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That was Talk It Up Like It's Wanted by Little Barry, preceded by Islands of Men by Geese and Louisiana Lou by the Allman Brothers. Up next, it's a favorite of me here on From the Basement. It's the Dam Builders with...

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That was Judgment Day by Helmet from 1970. And this is Placebo by Villanelle from earlier this year.

It was 10 Years Gone by Dr. Janet on the way back from 1990. That is just about all we have for you tonight, ending with local band Tony from Bowling, Found Out. Just about the end of this week's From the Basement. Thanks for tuning in. Don't touch that dial. The Moxer will take over in 1 minute, take you all the way until 1 in the morning. This is your host, DJ Addy, signing off for the night. Have a great weekend, everyone.

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3: KIX Morning News Update. Mark's promise to rewrite rock history was prematurely and tragically interrupted last night when an overwhelming power surge totally destroyed Carnegie Hall and blacked out the entire city.

it's time for Uncle Mackey's counting shit.

That is Pittsburgh's own Stereo Scandal wrapping up that set of music. With Inside My Dreams, 2 Feet on the Ground, the name of that release, which I believe it actually technically came out last year. Before the Stereo Scandal, Geraldine Fibbers went back to the Butch album from 1997 for their cover of Can's You Do Right. Played that for a very specific reason. A, I love their cover of that song. And B, saw them. I saw them like 30 years ago. I was at a music convention in New York City, and I was kind of like killing time before meeting up with some friends, and I was like, oh, this venue right here in the hotel I'm staying at, they're having some of these shows from this music convention, so let me go down. Oh, look, the Geraldine Fibbers are playing, so let me go down and check them out. So I did, and then I hung around for the performer who was on after the Geraldine Fibbers. Believe it or not, it was an unknown named Jeff Buckley. I mean, the New Yorkers knew, because I knew there was something going on, because everyone who was from New York who was there watching Jeff Buckley was just like, man, this guy is a god. And I was like, who is this guy? He just said he came back from a tour from France. Who is this guy? But oh, that segues in the fact that I played some Jeff Buckley right before the Geraldine Fibbers doing his cover of the Elvis Chilton penned Kangaroo. Big star song. Because it was on this day 30 years ago that Grace was released, his one and only official studio album. So I played you some Jeff Buckley, all 14 minutes and 8 seconds of it. Lou Reed, because I can. That's the other exciting part. I can play a 14-minute song, and I did. Lou Reed before that from the Rock and Roll soundtrack with My Name is Mock, because indeed, my name is Paul, but it's a show called Viva La Mock. So people call me Mock. So my name is Mock. They call me the Mockster. I am here for you. And that's what I got to tell you. I'm here for now, if you're listening on the 23rd of August of 2024, I'm here for 4 hours. Now, technically 3.5 hours, but close to 4 hours because I've already started. If it's not that date, then it's an encore presentation, and I'm only here for 2 hours. Now, if it is back to that date, if you're listening live, and you're listening through the airwaves, and you're hearing that crackle, snapple, and that pop due to a issue we're having with some equipment, I know it sounds like your speaker might be slightly blown, or you just can't get the station clear enough. I will advise you, go to wrct.org, and then in the top right corner is like a little play button. Hit that, and you can actually listen to a streaming, and it sounds perfect on the stream. Just so you know that. Or you can listen with the snap, the crackle, and the pop, and just don't get frustrated with me. I'm not doing it. I'm just doing what I do, which sometimes it sounds better with the snap, the crackle, and the pop.

Happy birthday, Julian Casablanca. 46 years old today. That comes from an EP, actually. An EP that we got here at the station back in 2001 that first introduced WRCT to the Strokes. That was the Modern Age. The Strokes, if you did not realize that. Before the Strokes, how about some Husker Du? Went 8 miles high for you. Mekon's in there with probably my favorite Mekon song. If I were to rank the Mekon song, I think that one's going up at number one. Where Were You? The Fall with A Touch Sensitive from the Marshall Sweet album. And start off the entire set with some brand new music from Buffalo Tom. And I'm normally pretty excited when there's brand new music from Buffalo Tom. And I am. I guess I preface this like I wasn't with this one. But no. Brand new Buffalo Tom. New album. It's called Jump Rope. That was a new girl singing from Buffalo Tom. Starting off that entire set. Hey, did you know an estimated 3,000 Americans are going to die from a foodborne illness each and every year? That's why it's important to always use separate cutting boards for raw meats and vegetables. Yeah. Clean, separate, cook, and chill. 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This message brought to you by the USDA, the HHS, and, of course, your good friends here at the WRCT. In case you're already wondering, it's brand new music from Parlor Greens as my background music. I love this new album. Love this new album. So I'm playing it as my background music. If you want to give me a request, you can do that. You can email me at wrctrequest@gmail.com. 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Or you can call me. Again, if it's August 23rd, 2024, I'm here in the studio. Me and you hanging out. 412-268-WRCT. That is 412-268-9728. So newer music. Those are the words I'm using. Newer music from the customers here on WRCT.

Fox wrapping up that set of music. Because everybody's happy nowadays. Before that, the late Greg Kinn. Yeah, Greg Kinn died a couple weeks ago now, I guess it is. 75 years old. You know, after he had his rock and roll career, he was a radio DJ out in San Francisco. You know, big market, so good for him. And if you've never dived, if you've never found your way deep into his catalog, I highly recommend like just scratching below the surface. Because, yeah, there's the breakup song, and, of course, there's Jeopardy, and, you know, but he had so many great pop songs. He did. That was him actually doing Another Girl, Another Planet, the only one's cover from Love and Rock and Roll from 1986. Before that, Graham Parker from Squeezing Out Sparks, Waiting for the UFOs. Believe it or not, it was actually on this day in 1974, so 50 years ago today, John Lennon claimed he saw a UFO. And then on his album, I forget the name of it, the album that came out right after that, so let's say 74, 75, he wrote a little note that was in the liner notes that said, on August 23rd, 1974, I saw a UFO. It's there. You just have to own the album. I'm sure the internet has it, too. Hey, before the Graham Parker, how about some Bodines? Went back to a Love and Hope and Sex and Dreams for Fade Away. And from Minneapolis, Minnesota, the Customers with Collide and Cry. Sweet Fatality is the name of their latest release that I just played for you. The Moxer, that's my name of my latest release. I don't know, I was going to even where I can go with that, so. And you're listening to a show called Viva La Mock. I should tell you that. 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Well, you could tune into Top Secret International on Tuesdays at 5. You got to bring your security clearance because these are top secret tracks. Again, Tuesdays at 5, it's a Top Secret International here on WRCT. I mentioned how Julian Casablanca from Strokes just turned 46 years old. I can also mention how Mark Avsek, an original member of Wild Cherry, an original cruiser with Donny Iris, today is the big 7-0. So let's play some Donny Iris. Why not?

Squall's here, wrapping up that set of music from the, I think it was self-titled, Squall's album. Got to hear some. Oh, there it is. That's all I can tell you. Nah, nah, nah, nah is the name of the song. Originally, I first found that song on the Athens, Georgia Inside Out soundtrack. And then I had to dig deeper into find out who these Squalls were. Trying to get even fancier to say what record label it was on. It was on Umbrella Records. 1984 is when it came out. Not Umbrella, just the letter M, Umbrella. Umbrella Records, 1984. And what I love about WRCT is I am playing the vinyl from that. Before these Squalls, brand new Armoires with Ridley and Me After the Apocalypse from the Octoberland album. I don't think the album's actually out yet. I just got my hands on a copy, and my good friends at the Big Stir record label said, you can play it and promote it. Just let the kids know it's not officially out yet. Probably have it here in this little piece of paper that they sent with it that says release date. Yeah. October 11th. Oh, cleared for airplay. I probably played it a week early. Sorry about that. That's a sneak peek for you. Lemonheads in that set of music from It's a Shame About Ray. They're coming to town in a week. 2 weeks, actually. Just got an email about that. I will be out of town, and I'm really bummed because I'd love to go see that. I've seen the Lemonheads many, many times, but why not one more? Confetti from It's a Shame About Ray. Jason Faulkner from his Can You Still Feel album with My Lucky Day. Played some Elvis Costello in there. I think 89 is when Spike came out. Did you know that Paul McCartney co-wrote that song with Elvis Costello? Veronica and Donnie, Iris, and the Cruisers. Start off the entire set from their 1983 album, Fortune 410. And so we are celebrating Mark Avsec. Sorry, I'm sorry, Mark. I know, avid listener. 70th birthday today, so happy birthday, Mark. Co-writer of that song as well. What was the song? You're rambling, Moxer. She's So European. That's the song. Have you ever experienced, just between you and me, extreme exhaustion for 6 months or more? Maybe coupled with difficulty sleeping and concentrating, body pain, flu-like symptoms. You know what? You actually might have chronic fatigue syndrome. Chronic fatigue syndrome, it affects more than 4 million Americans, but less than 20% have been diagnosed. If you go to the CDC's their website, which is cdc.gov or .gov, the slash comes after it. 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Please. A few weeks ago, a month ago, a year ago, I don't know, it all kind of blurs these days. I played the Frampton Brothers, local band, some local kids trying to make it big, doing their cover of this song. And I said, there's two versions I really love. I love the Frampton Brothers version, and I love Nina Foundry's version. So we're going to play Nina Foundry's version.

David Bowie wrapping up that set of music. Went back to Station to Station for TVC 15. Yeah, I know it's a... Can't even say that right, can I? Before that, the Half Cubes from their brand new release called Pop Treasures. Half Cubes, half of the Flash Cubes. So they're the Half Cubes. Put out this this new album. Just came out. Pop Treasures. It's like 20-some cover songs of pop songs. And that was them doing the Girl, a Rubinew song. Featuring a Rubinew. Yeah, had a couple Rubinews as a guest on the song. But the Girl, the song you heard. Ian Hunter from his Defiance Part 2. Fiction, new release with People. The Incurables gave us When I Grow Up. Some brand new music start off the entire set. From the Dolly Rots, from a brand new tribute called A Strange Tribute to Taylor Swift. Yep, that's the Dolly Rots doing Taylor Swift's You Belong With Me. And I have to thank my rockin' attorney for allowing me to borrow that. Yeah, I didn't steal it. I did not steal it. He let me borrow.

Horowitz. Which means I have to give it back. He hasn't asked me for that Peter Nero album that he let me borrow 7 years ago, but he wants this one back, apparently. You know why? Because deep down, he is a Swiftie. Deep, deep down. Not even very deep down. Just right there on top. If you ever see what he wears, it's almost like he went to the Generations tour and just never stopped. All right, I digress. We're at that point in this radio show here on 83 FM, WRCT Pittsburgh, where we're going to do a thing called the mock. And what's interesting, and I will make it, it's interesting to me, maybe not to you, is I had the mock all set. I was ready to go. I was ready to go with the mock, and then I found another song. Now I've extended, and now I'm at this weird number, so I think I'm going to have to find another song to just round everything out. It's the OCD in me, I think. So that's what I'm going to do. It was a six-song mock, but now it's becoming an eight-song mock. That's what's happening. And I'm doing it live. I'm doing it right now. I'm actually literally looking for what I'm going to play, and I think I found it. Now I got to figure out how I want to play it. Yeah. All right, I'll figure that out. I'll figure that out later. How about that? Before we get into the mock, I do want to remind you that Attic Records does join you in supporting WRCT Pittsburgh. Attic Records is located in Millvale. They're open 7 days a week, and guess what they sell? 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Full range of different genres. 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But we should get into the mock, right? Right? So let's do this. So to get into the mock, I will fade out Parlor Greens that I've been playing. And I will fade in. Yeah, see how professional that is? It's almost like I have a degree in this radio thing, right? Right? Almost. Almost. I'll fade in some of the person going under the mock light. So the person going under the mock light is a gentleman named Roger Greenaway. Now, Roger was in a project in the 1960s called David and Jonathan. Now, if you think I can do a David and Jonathan mock, that's you're crazy talking now. But I can do a Roger Greenaway mock because he was David in the David and Jonathan. So, in case you're taking notes at home. However, he co-wrote a bunch of songs. So, I've picked some of them. That's what I did. I picked some of the songs. I've picked eight now. I have eight songs that Roger Greenaway wrote or co-wrote for other artists or his David and Jonathan project to play for you. And that's why I call it a mock. It is and it's his birthday today. I'm sorry. There was another reason. I didn't just randomly say, I wonder what Roger Greenaway wrote. No, I figured out that he is 86 years old today. Happy birthday, Roger. Starting things off with a John Easdale of Dramarama covering what I'm going to think is, and you be the judge when we're done with the mock, is this maybe the biggest song that he wrote, the biggest hit that he wrote? As it was a huge hit for the Hollies. Indeed it was. The Roger Greenaway mock here on Viva La Mock.

So this is the moment when you realize that Sean Cassidy was more than just a 70s heartthrob, right? Right? Is that what you realized? Because that was Sean Cassidy doing Carolina's Coming Home, wrapping up. We're gonna call it the first set of the mock of Roger Greenaway. Song was really Carolina's Coming Home was originally done. Now the I'm stuttering now. I'm just so enthralled with what's been played. The Sean Cassidy came out in 1977 on his Born Late album. The original version was done by Vanity Fair in 1970. Again, co-written by the subject of the mock, Roger Greenaway. Now, before the Sean Cassidy, Paul Young doing his version of Softly Whispering. Or technically, it's Softly Whispering, I Love You. That was an original done by the band that Roger was in, David and Jonathan, back in 1967. Also played some Paul Collins in there, the man from the beat. Paul Collins doing his version of Here Comes That Rainy Day Feeling Again, the song that you hear in the background. But you're hearing the original, 1971, The Fortunes. Had a hit with that one. And I start off the entire set with some John Easdale. John is the voice of Dramarama. Him doing the Hollies' Long Cool Woman in a Black Dress. All songs co-written by Roger Greenaway, which means we are also midway through the mock. Midway through the mock means that we have four more songs to highlight Roger Greenaway's birthday. He's, 86. He's 86 years old today. Happy birthday, Roger. We're going back to 1986, I think. Speaking of 86, I think we're going back to 1986. For something by Nick Cave and the Bad Seeds. Something's got a hold on me.

Yeah, believe it or not, I almost forgot about that one. Yeah, I don't know how that would happen. That wraps up a Roger Greenaway mock with the band Noasis doing their version of I'd Like to Teach the World to Sing in perfect harmony. Before that, before that, Peter Noon. Peter Noon of Herman's Hermits from 1974, the B-side to his Meet Me on the Corner Down at Joe's Cafe single. Him doing Blame It on the Pony Express, which Blame It on the Pony Express was originally done. Let's see, when was that? I know the answer. That was Johnny Johnson and the Bandwagon did it in 1970. That's the original version. Then I played some Neil Diamond before that. So, yeah, Neil Diamond doing You've Got Your Troubles from his Please Don't Bring Me Flowers 1978 album, original version by The Fortunes back in 1965. And then I started off the entire set with a cover of the song you hear in the background,

Something's Gotten a Hold of My Heart, originally done by David and Jonathan. Back in 1967, I went to the 1986 album Kicking the Peas. That's how I'm going to put it, from Nick Cave and the Bad Seeds doing his version of that. Celebrating the 86th birthday of Roger Greenaway. That was my mock. Hopefully you enjoyed it. I got a couple responses saying, wow, I didn't know who this dude was, but he wrote some really good songs. Or co-wrote, actually, some really good songs. Roger Greenaway is his name, and today is his birthday. If you ever have a suggestion for a mock, you can always email me at mockthedj@hotmail.com. No, don't do that one. That's my old email address. Wow. Some people still email me there, but email me at wrctrequest@gmail.com. Because I don't check the other one as much. wrctrequest@gmail.com is the best way to get a hold of me this day and age.

All right, let's get some more. Let's get the Parlor Greens back on as my background music, so we can just segue back into the rock and or roll or whatever the mockster plays. The mock and roll. You make it up. I make it up. 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Now, I mentioned at some point during a show, and it was this show, I don't know when, but I was talking about, like, new music and how I'm constantly being exposed to new. In fact, I was listening to the show Stormy Weather. So let me tell you about this show, because I was just tuned in and I was like, they just played Young Marble Giants. They just played The Makers. And then I'm like, oh, but what did they play after that? I enjoyed the other two that I knew. Here's some new music. And it's Fridays from 1 to 2 is a show called The Stormy Weather. It's a mercurial mix from tempestuous, if I'm using the word right, post-punk to sunny twee pop. So it's somewhere in there, but I was enjoying that. But the reason why I was enjoying that was because I just got done listening to Zombo. I had Zombo on off and on as I was in and out of radio listening areas. Yeah, and I was getting Zombo in my brain, and you know what? He had a theme, and his theme this week was it was cheese, ice cream, and I think syrup. He was playing songs all that had related to cheese, ice cream, and syrup. And I was thinking to myself, okay, Zombo, you are an institution that needs to be institutionalized. But I'm digging what you're playing. And then I was like, I wonder if he played a certain cheese song. And then I looked up his playlist because I didn't hear the whole show. And he played the original version of the song Cheese and Onions, which was The Ruddles, but I'm going to play the Galaxy 500 version of the same song, because now I'm hungry for cheese and onions. Zombo in your brain each and every Friday from 10 a.m. until 1 p.m. Again, it's a Pittsburgh institution that should be locked away in a Pittsburgh institution. Galaxy 500. It's Viva Lamont here on 83 FM WRCT Pittsburgh.

that set of music from 1967's Chelsea Girl doing Jackson Browns These Days. Hey, before that, they had a request for some Tamar Burke. New album is called Tiny Injuries, What's Become of Me, My Friend, the track you heard. Also from the land up north, from the Great White North, from Canada, 24 Gone, doing Girl of Colors. I've always liked that album, and what's interesting is the second part is Dave Ogilvy of Skinny Puppy actually is the produced it. And then you listen like, wait, that was like, exactly. 24 Gone, the name of that band. Smith's in there. I'm sending that one out to every single educator who is starting school probably next week or within the next 2 weeks. Yep. Smith's with Heaven Knows I'm Miserable Now. Also, some Galaxy 500 started the entire set doing their cover of the Ruddles' Cheese and Onions, inspired by having Zombo in my brain earlier today. It's like that weird brain worm RFK Jr. had, right? It's just named Zombo. My name is Paul. It's a show called Viva La Mock. I always appreciate when you listen, when you tune in, when you hang out with me, whether it be a Friday night or one of my encore shows. I do. We got about, I want to say about 15 minutes left of Viva La Mock goodness. For those listening on Friday, August 23rd, or technically now the 24th, an encore presentation of Courts in Session with his interview with Sweet, his, meaning Eric Jackson Lurie. That's going to be coming up in about 15 minutes after this. Because I want to hear it too, and I'll be hanging around. Played the Nico, which will segue nicely into my next little story, because it was literally on this day in 1970. On this day in 1970, a 28-year-old Lou Reed played a show at Max's Kansas City, got done with the show, basically, and never came back. Never came back to the Velvet Underground. In fact, the story goes that his dad picked him up and drove him back to their house on Long Island. And then for 2 years, Lou worked in like his dad's accounting firm, or worked as an accountant basically for 2 years, and then finally had that rock and roll itch the whole time, and came back into music thankfully. So let's play something from the Velvet Underground live at Max's Kansas City.

Bad Manners wrapping up that set of music with their Bonanza Ska. Played it because on this day in 1990, at the age of 80, we lost David Rose. David Rose and his orchestra was the very first artist to broadcast, perform that song in 1961. He didn't have the big hit with it. And with someone else in their orchestra, but David Rose was the first to broadcast it. So I thought I'd play that for a little fun for you. Before the Bonanza Ska, before the Bad Manners. Played some X, went back to I Must Not... Oh, I'm sorry, More Fun in the New World. Came out in the mid-80s, but I Must Not Think Bad Thoughts. Matt Pond, PA, doing the Richard and Linda Thompson hit, I Want to See the Bright Lights Tonight. Linda turned 77 today. And start off the entire set with Lou Reed and the rest of, well, most of the rest of the Velvet Underground. Kind of recorded later in their career. With Lou taking vocals on After Hours, recorded live at Max's Kansas City. Getting us to where we are now, where is that? We are wrapping up this show called Viva Lamach. My name is Paul. You can always reach out to me via the emails at wrctrequest@gmail.com. If you'd like to say hey, I would greatly appreciate that. As I mentioned, the Parlor Greens are my background music. As always, I appreciate when you listen to this program. And we'll do it again. Why not? Why not? And whatever you are off to next, do it safely, do it wisely, and have fun.

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2: 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I'm Riona Duncan. I'm interviewing Catherine Evans here today.
3: Hello.
2: Hey, so today we're going to be talking about queer archiving, queer history, and feminist in literature and culture in the United States. So thank you so much for being with us.
3: Thank you so much for having me. I'm super excited.
2: Me too. So you're a PhD student in literary and cultural studies here at Carnegie Mellon. How did you end up here studying this?
3: Yeah, absolutely. So I'm in my fourth year. It's a six-year program. I ended up here because throughout my undergraduate and master's studies, I found myself really interested in intergenerational conversations and specifically working to think through these histories that are often not told whenever it comes to queer life. So specifically, I'm interested in working class queer life and everyday lesbian and feminist life. So after working with some elders in the community, I decided I was super interested in getting a PhD in this, which is a six-year endeavor. So, yeah.
2: And how did you end up at Carnegie Mellon?
3: Yeah, so I ended up at CMU. I did my undergraduate at Duquesne University, so I was already in Pittsburgh. And I was particularly interested in continuing to work in Pittsburgh because I'm really interested in Pittsburgh working class lesbian culture and feminist culture. So it was kind of the perfect place to be for this. I'm also interested in cultural studies as a field, which is one of CMU's specialties in the particular program that I'm in. So I'm not just looking at literature, right? The traditional literature such as novels, memoirs, and things like that. But I'm also interested in archival objects like t-shirts, board games, card games. And I wanted a program that would allow me to do that. And that's how I ended up here. And yeah.
2: All right. Do you have like an all-time favorite piece of media? So like could be a book or TV or a t-shirt or a board game.
3: Yeah. All-time favorite media. That's a really good question. So I think my all-time favorite media that I'm writing about, that'll be my like caveat. I'm working with a collection of t-shirts from activist Kip Dawson, who is a Pittsburgh legend. She was a women's coal miner and then a public school teacher. And she has a t-shirt collection of about 250 shirts. They're currently sitting in my apartment. We're working on archiving them. It's a whole story. But in the collection of t-shirts, there is one shirt that's a hard-hatted woman, and it has a woman with a hard hat on, carrying her gloves and her work stuff. But it's my favorite as like a form of media because Kip wore it into the coal mines when she was working. So there's like dust stains on it and it's really worn. And it's just a really cool piece of media, or I would argue that it's media. I don't know if everyone agrees that t-shirts are media, but that's part of the argument I'm making with it.
2: Wow, that does sound really cool. How did you end up crossing paths with Kip Dawson?
3: Yeah, so I ended up meeting Kip in 2021. She was working to start saving and archiving the stuff that she had kept over her lifetime of work. So in addition to being a public school teacher and a coal miner, she's also an activist. She's been involved in basically every major movement you can think of, from civil rights to the anti-war movement. She planned like the second Pride Festival ever in New York City. Yeah, she has like a wild trajectory, but I met an historian who was looking to help her save her materials. And so I started working with her in her house to archive the stuff and put it in actual folders and, you know, put like some order on it. And we got really close through that process. And now her papers are open at the University of Pittsburgh. So you can go request the Kip Dawson papers and you can go see the program for the second ever Pride Festival, or you can see a scrapbook she made and things like that. So yeah, I started working with her through that. And since then we've become collaborators and that's where we're at now.
2: That's awesome. Is that how you got into archiving queer stuff?
3: Yeah, absolutely. Yeah, so I was interested in archives before that, and I'd done some archival work at the Radcliffe Institute at Harvard, Schlesinger Library, during my master's studies. And so I'd been on the other side of the archive, like looking through the stuff, writing about the stuff, and I'm still doing that. But I was really interested in how were these things constructed and how are they saved and how are they documented. And so I was basically self-trained through collaborations with the University of Pittsburgh. And it was a little bit of a different process than normal archival work because it's not like a formal degree or anything like that, although there are formal degrees in it. So yeah, that was how I started working with archives more on the other side, the creation and curation side.
2: So how does that look like if you're not, you know, going through books and putting them in archive? It's more t-shirts.
3: Yeah, so it's kind of wild. So Kip's collection has traditional paper materials. Those were a little bit more straightforward, dates, places, things like that. She has her journal entries from like every year of her life, which is truly incredible. You can go to 1985 and look at August 2nd and know exactly what she was doing. So those were more traditional, but things like ephemeral materials like buttons, t-shirts, things like bumper stickers. She has an entire folder of beer cozy, like what are those things called? Coasters.
2: Yeah.
3: That she like collected while she was traveling. So those were a little bit harder, and they kind of break out of archival form in some ways. And they're a little bit of a problem because, first of all, textiles, they break down, they kind of fall apart. And so part of what's happening with the t-shirts actually is they're not at the archive yet. They're still sitting in my house and they're still in process. But we're working to digitize them with the University of Pittsburgh. So they'll be available entirely digitally online. And then the shirts that don't get passed down to her family members, those will then go to the University of Pittsburgh. But basically they'll be tagged by the date of origin, if we can find it, the movement or cause that it was associated with, because there's a lot of different causes. And then also the like logo color and things like that. So they'll be searchable and you'll be able to find them through the finding aid. But yeah, and t-shirts, there are a lot of collections that have t-shirts, but 250 t-shirts is just a lot of t-shirts.
2: Absolutely. So what kind of things would you say you wish were better preserved if we're going beyond, you know, the limits of traditional archiving?
3: Yeah, that's a great question. So things like, well, things like the t-shirts, these things that are like everyday queer media, that's part of the argument I'm making in my dissertation and something I'm thinking about a lot is what do we do with these everyday objects that are worn and then discarded? And we don't necessarily think of as high media, something like a book, novel, movie again. But I really wish that there were more things like that saved. I also think a lot about events and like these fleeting moments in time. Sometimes we have recordings, which are great, but often we don't. So I'll find myself reading through like ticket stubs and things that are, you know, customarily discarded. And so more of that everyday matter of media, I guess, is what I wish we saved more of. And in an ideal world, I think that I would be able to look at everyone's t-shirts, which maybe is too much to ask, but I do think it could be incredible to think about the ways that we can preserve things and what we can do with that. So yeah, more of that everyday media.
2: Yeah. I know something else you also look at are board games.
3: Yes.
2: So what makes a board game part of the movement as opposed to just like, you know, let's buy it, let's go play?
3: Yeah. So I've been thinking about this a lot, actually, because when I tell people I'm interested in feminist or queer or lesbian board games, they're like, what? That exists? I'm like, yes, it did exist and does exist. But part of what I think is interesting about board games in relationship to like the feminist or lesbian movements are thinking about the role of joy and happiness and just general camaraderie and like how that's built. But also the ways that we build our own knowledge as a movement or as a community. So, for instance, some of the board games are trivia games, and the trivia was community curated. So this board game, Do You Know Enough, which is an acronym, but that board game is specifically looking at building lesbian knowledge. And so after curating the community to find like histories of lesbian elders, things in arts and culture, all of these different categories that you normally see in a Trivial Pursuit game, right, they curated it to be for the community and for you to feel more as though you're a part of a community, even if it's not visible. And so part of what's interesting about board games is there's this intimacy of play, right? Like you're playing with people, you're learning more about them. There's this fun laughter, joy that comes out of it that sometimes can make more serious topics approachable, but also can at the same time be an educational tool. So I'm really interested in those games that are in that kind of intersection.
2: Yeah, that's really cool. I also know you're into drag, which I feel like might have a lot of connections to that.
3: Yeah.
2: In terms of joy.
3: Yeah, definitely. So I'm interested in drag also because of the joy, because of queer joy, because of all the things that go into it. And also I'm interested in drag that's not like Drag Race, which is like maybe a hot take, but not really. I'm working on a book right now called Iconic, drag celebrity and queer community. And that book is really looking, it's an edited collection, so there's a lot of different scholars in it. But we're looking at drag that's the dirty drag, the drag that isn't necessarily the sanitized queer subject that we see on RuPaul's Drag Race, although we love Lydia.
2: We do.
3: Yes, love her. But thinking about that drag that is used in community activism, that drag that's more of an everyday practice, and also those drag histories that haven't been saved. And that's something with, there's a lot of holes in drag archives, right? So we see that's, again, one of those fleeting, ephemeral moments. After the performance, what remains? And so we're interested in this thing called drag infrastructures, which is a term, dare I coin a term, but drag infrastructures are thinking about those networks, circuits, and different things that go into tangibly making drag practice possible. So things like the marketing, things like the wigs, things like the bar schedule, the stools, the space itself. And so, yeah, that's, again, falling on that same line of joy, but also looking at the very serious community nature of drag and the everyday drag. So there's a lot of really great stuff that we're thinking about, ranging from people who are using drag for a lot of different causes, whether that be an advocacy cause or something politically, or if it's just building community. And I say just building community, but that's actually the whole point, right, is through joy, play, and all of those things.
2: All right. So you seem to study a lot of activism. What do you think that people should know more about in terms of activism here in Pittsburgh, either now or in the past, obviously?
3: So I think that one of the courses I teach is a first year writing 76-106, writing about literature, art, and culture here at CMU. My section's focused on campus activism and the history of campus activism at CMU. And one of the things that I wish that people knew and I think is worth sitting with is the rich history that CMU has and also that the greater Pittsburgh community has in relationship to the feminist movement and specifically in those working class causes. So there's a lot of people who are still alive and still here who made major strides, whether that be in moving towards equal pay, whether that be advocating for different types of rights, from reproductive rights to trans rights to just the ability for lesbian and gay couples to adopt their own children. Like, that stuff has happened here in Pittsburgh. And I wish if I could, like, pinpoint one specific thing. I'm thinking about the history of the CMU Women's Center, which there used to be a women's center on campus. I don't know if this is, like, known knowledge, but there was a women's center, and there were ties to Riot Girl and things like that, which I think is a super, super fascinating history. But to see this group of women coming together to build the space and to advocate for change on campus and beyond, I think is really representative of what is possible within an academic institution and also the greater community and being porous in that way and having that interplay. And I guess the last point with that, too, is there's this really great piece in the archives that the headline of the tartan that year was, "It would never happen here." And it did happen here. And the headline is like over top of basically a massive protest on campus. So just remembering that Pittsburgh and CMU is a place where these things have happened and continue to happen again, whether that be the activism that's outright in massive protests or those little acts of everyday resistance.
2: Do you think there's a reason why it used to happen, and then I feel like I haven't seen any large protests at Carnegie Mellon in the 2 years I've been here, which isn't particularly long, but is a sample size.
3: Yeah, it is a sample size. Oh, man. There are a lot of reasons, I think. One of the things that I think about a lot is how campus cultures and climates can change and do so rapidly. That happens, the student body's turning over, right, pretty rapidly.
2: Constantly.
3: Yeah, constantly. People are graduating, new people are coming in. And although we have like a set tartan identity, that's always evolving, right, from year to year. And I think right now, whenever we're thinking about what activism looks like and what is possible, we're in a very particular political climate and moment. We have things like the expressive policy right now at CMU. There are other types of things that exist. But yeah, so I think that that's part of it. But also I want to say, too, I do think student activism is happening maybe in different forms, right? Mm-hmm. We're in a different media landscape now. There's also, I think, just because we're not always seeing the massive gatherings on campus doesn't mean that students aren't still advocating for change.
2: And absolutely not.
3: Yeah, and I think that that's sometimes harder for us to see and to read. And that's part of what I'm interested in my work and also what I'm interested in the campus activism class is seeing, like, how have students advocated for themselves? How have they came together or not? And what have those moments look like? Not to romanticize them, of course. There's always conflict. But, yeah.
2: Yeah. What would you say is unique about Pittsburgh's working class, especially given that's what you're interested in, lesbian and feminist scene?
3: So I think part of what makes the Pittsburgh a lesbian and feminist scene unique, I'm particularly interested in the period of the long 70s, which we tend to characterize as like 1969 to like 1998. And so a lot of the women I'm working with are now in their 60s, 70s. Some of them are in their 80s. And whenever I'm talking with them about what the scene has looked like, whether that scene be the bar scene or it be more of the like dinner group scene or the potluck scene versus like any of the other scenes, I think that what I find that's unique is their commitment to coalition building and their commitment to ensuring that even though we're located here in Pittsburgh, we're open to the larger movement and larger causes. So a lot of the women talk about their international work. So Pittsburgh being represented in places like El Salvador, in places like Cuba, in places like the UK. And often these movements, these people were there representing things like the United Mine Workers of America or the United Steelworkers. So they were connected to their unions. But they were still representing these unions while being lesbians, while being feminists, while traveling internationally. And to see a lesbian feminist as the face of the United Mine Workers of Pittsburgh in El Salvador, I think is really unique. And I'm not sure if that could happen anywhere else except for here. And I think that's partially because of the union culture and partially because of the working class culture that comes out of it. So that's just one example. And I'm talking about Kip Dawson there and her travel to El Salvador.
2: So you work on the long 70s. What do you think is some things that, you know, I wasn't alive then. What can we learn from that period? Exactly. What can we learn from that period of time? Why is it important specifically?
3: Yeah, that's a great question and something I have to justify. But I think that it's an important period of time. And I use that categorization of the long 70s because when I'm looking across these different media, and so particularly in my dissertation, for example, I'm talking about anthologies, then I'm talking about board games, then I'm talking about handbooks, like guides to like how to be a lesbian and things like that. And then I'm coming through and talking about t-shirts and these other media. I'm grouping a lot of media together and across a long range of time. But the long 70s in particular, I think, opens up a way for us to see how media has in some ways stayed the same, but also how it's adapted and how the 70s continues to influence what we're seeing in our mediascapes and scenes. So particularly I'm thinking about t-shirts, right? So t-shirts are a relatively new invention, contrary to popular belief. The first like political t-shirt was like Do It for Dewey, which was a presidential run, but that's a whole side note. But whenever we're thinking about the t-shirts as emerging in like working class cultures, they start off because people are refashioning their like undergarments when they're going to work in the coal mines and other places. And then they're like cutting them in half and cutting them into t-shirts. And then we see them become this mass phenomenon. Like we can buy t-shirts just about anywhere today, right? But the t-shirts that I'm looking at are ranging from like the 60s through now. And so looking at those types of media, we can see the 70s, that uptake of printing technology, the uptake of fabric. You can see like how the t-shirts are becoming a little bit more inhabited in a lot of ways. And that's just one example, but I think that it shows us how our media is evolving. I also think it comes back to the political teeth too of the feminist and lesbian causes.
2: Wow, I thought t-shirts had been around way longer than that.
3: Well, they've been around like they didn't first come up in like the 60s or 70s, but yeah, they were really being refashioned and they were being mass produced then around World War II, but printing on t-shirts was relatively new.
2: Wow.
3: Yeah, fun fact.
2: The more you know. So you do a lot of work with trying to archive and bring these stories to the modern day.
3: Yeah.
2: What would happen if you weren't there? Would somebody step in the gap or would this be lost?
3: It's a really good question. I think probably lost. In the case of Kip, she has a community and she has historians working behind her. Dr. Jessie Ramey, who's at Chatham University, is working on her bio right now. She's writing a biography, so I'll just plug that. But I'll also say, I think that part of what has happened is this idea of people always say like certain histories are privileged, right? Like there are histories that rise to the top and there are histories that fall to the bottom. And when we think about working class queer histories, those histories aren't necessarily told, right? And I hate to think what would happen. There are a lot of people doing this work, especially in other contexts, and I am indebted to like generations of scholars that make it so I can do this work. But I think, yeah, I'm not sure what would happen. I know that there's a lot of people who have archives sitting in their homes that they're never going to make it to a place like the University of Pittsburgh or like Carnegie Mellon, but I think they should, and I would love for them to, or for them to be accessible in other ways. So yeah, and I think part of what I've learned through all of this is we all are building archives, whether we realize it or not, which that can be anything from the diary entries we're writing, our social media posts, our papers we're writing in classes, the t-shirts we're wearing, like anything and everything is an archive if there's a story and if you can build that out. That's part of my whole argument, but...
2: So my search history could be an archive?
3: It could be an archive. I would say it could be. It could be media, too. But is it media? Could be.
2: What are some of the cool things you found? Say, Kip Dawson has a lot of historians behind her, but what is some cool things you found from working in the community and on archiving with people who probably do not have all that?
3: Yeah, so I'm going to give an example that's not necessarily entirely Pittsburgh-based, but I think is a good example. So I was working at... the Radcliffe Schlesinger Library at Harvard up at Cambridge. And in that, there's the records from this magazine, or I guess newspaper is a more proper term, Sojourner, which was a really big feminist paper. And they saved all of the letters that they ever got in the mail. And so you can like search through their letters. But a part of this that they have in their records are the letters of incarcerated women who were receiving the paper while they were in prison. And so this was something that when I was reading through those stories, I found myself particularly drawn to the fact that some of these women might not even know that their papers are archived at Harvard, which is kind of wild to think about. And so in reading through some of these, there was one woman in particular who's incarcerated in Pennsylvania, and she's an older lesbian, and she's still incarcerated in Pennsylvania. And in finding her letter, I reached out and was just like, hey, like I found this at Harvard. I just wanted to say, like, thank you for your writing and work. Like, I feel like I've learned a lot from it. And that was one example of how an archive brought me to someone who I otherwise would have never engaged with. I would have never known, but she had been publishing things in the paper. And so, yeah, it was a great conversation. And I was happy to be able to play a little part in like helping this person see where her stuff has ended up, but also in just communicating as humans, right? And building those connections, whether it be across time and space or in different modalities. So that's one example.
2: Do you have any others, or is that your favorite?
3: Oh, I have many. That's one. Another one, there's a lot here. There was one example of I was working on a piece thinking about this one very particular publisher, Persephone Press, out of Boston. And in working through that, I ended up finding a snippet for somebody who it turns out was living in Pittsburgh. And so I got to meet her and to hear her accounts of being involved with this. Well, not even involved with the press, but reading the books when they were coming out and being at these events and what it meant for her to move from one space to another. And it was a really interesting intergenerational conversation of like, here I am kind of romanticizing this thing because I've read the books, I've been to the archive, I feel like I'm making this argument and claim. And something that I was reading is very serious. She was like, no, like, this was satire. Like, we were not serious about what we were saying here. Like, that was a joke. And I was like, oh, wow, yes, okay, I need to think critically, but also think a little bit, too, about how our positions impact how we come to the archive, right? We all come to these historical things and documents with certain positions, whether we realize it or not, and we might think that we're being good researchers, but... sometimes it just takes talking to somebody who was there or doing an oral history or something along those lines. So talk to your elders.
2: How do you think your lens as a English and literary and cultural studies person brings to this? Because usually if I was thinking of somebody going through an archive, I would think it would be a historian.
3: Yeah, definitely. So I work with a lot of historians, and I'm definitely not a historian. Not at all. I wish, but I'm not. And so, actually, no, I don't wish. What am I saying? So I think my lens is really interesting because I'm interested in the theoretical. I'm interested in how we can theorize what's going on and how that might help us understand our world. And I think that that changes what I'm interested in, right? So whenever I'm telling the stories I'm telling, I'm often thinking about how that informs a cultural practice. So for instance, with the board games, I'm interested in this cultural practice that comes out of playing the feminist board games or the lesbian board games and how it's building an identity construction or what it's doing there. It's all wrapped up in ideology and all those things. But a historian might be interested in a different side of that, right? And that side is also really important, and I would cite that side. But again, the argument is more theoretical and interested in that construction. I also think I read differently and write differently, just stylistically. Like, there are differences between the fields. I know sometimes at CMU we loop the humanities together, but they are distinct. We do have our own specialties. And I think that influences how I read things too. And I do talk about literature. I know I'm not claiming that drag is literature or t-shirts are literature. I am claiming they're media, but I think that they're wrapped up in each other, and it does influence how I come to things, whether that be theoretically or just in the arguments I'm making.
2: So you're talking a lot about the different movements and the coalitions that built between them. How did they all come together, or how did they all keep apart? How did that look in Pittsburgh?
3: Yeah, so Pittsburgh's really interesting, and I could talk about this for a very long time. So what I think is interesting with someone, again, I'm going to go back to Kip, which thinking with Kip and thinking alongside how she was involved in so many major movements, so many people were involved in so many movements, but we often don't hear the stories of those people who were moving across movements. We normally hear like the figureheads, right? So like we think of feminism, who do we think of? Like people come to mind.
2: Everybody who's on the... You know, the front of it, like Elizabeth Stanton. And,
3: Yeah. Like those people, like Gloria Steinem, like those types of figures, especially when we're thinking like second wave feminism. Somebody like Kip doesn't necessarily come up because she's an everyday person. But there were thousands of people involved in feminism and involved in like lesbian and LGBTQ rights, and also thousands of people involved in the civil rights movement and the anti-war movement and all of these other movements. And she's an example of just one of all of these people who was never a one-issue feminist, never a one-issue activist. And so what I see in the movements coming together through her is sometimes collision points, right? So sometimes there's tensions that are happening whenever she was first involved in the feminist movement, people didn't want lesbians in the movement. People would like lesbian bait, like the Lavender Menace was like a whole thing that happened. Yeah. And she tells those stories very well. But I think that one of the things that we can learn through her, and specifically in Pittsburgh, is that there have been moments when people have come together in coalition, whether that be defending public schools or that be moving to increase access to different community resources or things along those lines. We can see how she came together with people whose causes maybe she didn't 100% align with all of the time, but there was still solidarity and coalition work. So that's a little bit of a rambling answer, but an example of just like one person, and there's a lot of people who have those stories, and people might not be always those figureheads or leaders, but I think we have something to learn from them and how they engaged with the movement, whatever that might be.
2: So we are starting to run a little low on time. So do you have anything you want to say that you haven't said yet? Do you have anything coming up that maybe people should know about?
3: Yeah, I do actually. Thank you for asking. So in the fall, Chatham University is going to be doing an exhibition of the t-shirt collection, which is very exciting. There's also going to be some events. It's running October 13th roughly to like December 12th. So mark your calendars, and the t-shirts will be on display, and they will be engaged with the public. So you can come, anyone can come, everyone should come.
2: Awesome. Anything else going on?
3: You can look out for the drag book. It'll be coming out here soon, and hopefully we'll have some drag shows or something fun. So look out for Iconic also.
2: Absolutely. All right. Well, this has been Forbes Avenue on WRCT. I've been Riona Duncan and have had Catherine Evans. Thank you so much for being here.
3: Thank you for having me again. This has been so much fun.
2: Thank you.
1: Forbes Avenue is a production of WRCT Pittsburgh. The opinions expressed are those of the participants and not necessarily those of WRCT, its members, or Carnegie Mellon University. Email questions or comments to pa@wrct.org.
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That was Pittsburgh band Low Sunday with Call Silence from their new Low Sunday Ghost Machine white EP. That was preceded by Elderberry Wine by Asheville, North Carolina band Wednesday. Opened with Seems Like Old Times by Laufey, a singer from Iceland. And this is Boston band The Dam Builders, a favorite, one of the favorites I found this year. Right here in WRCT. This is back from 1995. It's Drive-By Kiss.

That was I'm Your Dirt, I'm Your Love from Swedish singer Young Lean's 2025 album, Jonatan. Jonatan being his real name. Young Lean, not a name derived from the narcotic opiate drink, but rather from his middle name, full name being Jonatan Leendur Hallstad. Up next, it's Pass by Squirrel Flower, originally from the Boston area, and she's got a new album out very soon, as well as a tour. She'll be playing in Boston, I believe the Crystal Ballroom, in late September.

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1: I used to say, eyes are the windows to your soul. That's changed.
0: I've also heard that, but we've honed in on the health, it seems.
1: You know that one?
0: I don't know.
1: Okay. Well, now you know.
0: Now you know.
1: That's old news.
0: It's
1: now
0: health.
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0: Feel free to change the lyric next time you're singing.

That was a deeper cut from David Bowie, The Prettiest Star from Aladdin Sane. Up next, we've got China Girl by Iggy Pop, one-time roommate of David Bowie's. This is from the 1977 album The Idiot, which David Bowie produced at the time they were living together in Berlin. And famously, China Girl is also a David Bowie song. He recorded his own version 6 years later for the Let's Dance album. The Iggy Pop version, it's a lot, I guess, less poppy. No Nile Rodgers disco licks on this one. But just as good.

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That was local band Tony from Bowling with Found Out. Tony from Bowling, originally from West Virginia, moved to Pittsburgh in the last few years. I'd like to remind you that even though, you know, you love tuning in to this radio program from the basement right here on WRCD Pittsburgh, WRCT's schedule has lots of other fantastic shows, such as Record Roulette, where you can tune in to WRCT's 70,000 records in our library. 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We've also got Discrete Math, where you can tune in to Discrete Math to hear DJ Soggy's lessons in math rock. 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

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You tuned into From the Basement on WRCT. Maybe from scratch, from no scratch. And that was Demoto by Geese. This is Going South by Dead Moon.

That was Ad Insol by Swedish punk band Dödmark from Dödmark för Evigt. Young Lean is a member of that band. That up next is Bug Powder by Difference Engine from 1994's Breadmaker

0: That's all we've got for you tonight, right here on From the Basement. But don't touch that dial. The Moxer is coming up next to take you all the way until 1 in the morning. This is DJ Addy signing off for the night. 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
1: 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Welcome to Cruisin' the Decades Global Edition. One song per decade, 100 years of music in 1 hour. Get ready to go cruising through 100 years of popular music. This is a journey through music history from someone with a rather ridiculous record collection. 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
2: There is magic in the airwaves and in a great record collection. Welcome to Cruisin' the Decades, 100 years of music. This is episode number 181, cruisinthedecades.com. On today's show, Artie Shaw's orchestra in 1937 with the voice of B. Wayne. And what was musically atop the charts in the 1950s when, looking at the map and global politics, the nation of Ghana became the first African nation to break from colonial rule? Plus, we've got a new release from a modern pop superstar finding a guest collab with The Cure's legendary frontman. Remembering David Clayton Thomas of Blood, Sweat, and Tears. And samples in a dance floor anthem in the 80s, Mars is Blazing the Trail in 1987. Welcome to Cruisin' the Decades. We'll begin all the way back in 1914. On early recordings, there was a fascination with bird sounds or nature sounds. Well, I've got for you a rare song, actually almost more a performance piece than a proper song. This is Billy Murray, the biggest singing superstar of the time, along with Joe Belmont. Now listen to this song. Joe Belmont was known as the Human Bird, one of the most famous whistlers of the acoustic recording era. He could imitate whippoorwills and robins and canaries. And this song was a sensation, originally released as a Blue Amber All Cylinder on Edison Records in 1914. Billy Murray and Joe Belmont, Cruisin' the Decades.

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This is Cruisin' the Decades, Global Edition.

Well, I know it's kind of a scratchy recording, but the old record we're working with is over 100 years old. So give us a break here, right? It's Cruising the Decades. That is a recording group called the Blue Ridge Duo. The Turkey and the Straw, the real melody itself goes back to 1834, a song passed down for generations. That's just one of the earlier recorded versions. Cruising the Decades, the Blue Ridge Duo, and I'm Brad Savage. We do one song per decade and over 100 years of music. You can find all the playlists at Cruising the Decades. Let's zip forward to the big band era in the late 30s, the Artie Shaw Orchestra, and the legendary voice of B. Wayne on vocals, If It's the Last Thing I Do. This is 1937 on Cruisin' the Decades.

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legendary sounds of one of the first country music showmen, Hawkshaw Hawkins, in 1948. Hawkshaw Hawkins was born in Huntington, West Virginia, and he became quite a superstar on the WWVA Jamboree out of Wheeling, West Virginia. He later joined the Grand Ole Opry. He was tragically killed in 1963. He was on the same plane crash that claimed the lives of Patsy Cline and Cowboy Copas. That was Hawkshaw Hawkins in 1948. Now, you've got to hear this. This is one of the great novelty records of the early 50s. This was actually written by George Weil, who also wrote the Christmas song, The Most Wonderful.

stressful time of the year. Now listen to the silly words, the malapropisms, the mixed up phrases in this song. This is 1950 with Fran Warren and Tony Martin on Cruise in the Decades.

0: to see you tonight.
1: I'm glad to see you, too. What a topsy-turvy day I've had.
0: You too?
1: Yeah, ever since we kissed last night.
0: Oh.
1: I climbed up the door and opened the stairs. I said my pajamas

0: could lead to marriage.
1: Yeah, then perhaps a little carriage.
0: All because you kissed me. Good night.
2: All right, now that's just silly, but it was a sensation in the early 50s. I said my pajamas and put on my prayers. Fran Warren and Tony Martin, cruising the decades. Now we're going to hang out in the 1950s. And part of what I enjoy so tremendously about these classic old songs, decades old, you're not just listening to old records, you're kind of gaining an understanding about history and geopolitics and human behavior and art and culture. These songs are a time capsule into learning history. And that continues through today. And sometimes you might look at a map, right? And you'll be like, oh, these countries were all founded in the 1400s or whatever, hundreds, centuries ago. Not necessarily true. I'm going to play you this snippet of news reporting in 1957 when the country of Ghana was founded.
3: Citizens of the new state of Ghana gather for the celebration marking their day of freedom from colonialism. What was once the Gold Coast now becomes an independent commonwealth. Vice President and Mrs. Nixon represent the United States at the three-day festivities. Native dances and games mark an event of historic importance since Ghana becomes the first Negro colony in Africa to gain its freedom. Premier Kwame Nkrumah chats with Representative Adam Clayton Powell of the U.S. as Ghana's new army passes in review before the American-educated Premier and Deputy Secretary Ralph Bunche of the United Nations.
2: History doesn't necessarily mean hundreds of years ago. It might just be decades ago. History is unfolding around us every single day. In 1957, a big song from Thurston Harris, right as Ghana was gaining its independence. This is Little Bitty Pretty One.

audio journey, song by song, through every genre of popular music and recorded music history, from swing, jazz, folk, and blues, and the Great American Songbook, to punk, new wave, garage, and alternative. This is the global edition of Cruisin' the Decades with Brad Savage. 100 years of music, one song per decade.

0: wasn't too good.
1: Cruising the decades, remembering David Clayton Thomas of Blood, Sweat, and Tears. He recently passed away at age 84. That song, Spinning Wheel, is from 1968. As we go into 1973, Nick Drake. The best-known song from Nick Drake's brief catalog is Pink Moon, a cult favorite for many years, and it got a nice revival in a TV commercial in the 90s, bringing a whole new generation of fans to the music of Nick Drake. This is Pink Moon on Cruisin' the Decades.

absolutely stunning Nick Drake on Cruise in the Decades, that is Pink Moon. If that song captures your interest, take a listen to more from his catalog. This is Cruise in the Decades, over 100 years of music, one song per decade. Now, a UK collective came out in 1987. Mars, M-A-R-R-S, Mars, a collaboration between Colorbox and A.R. Kane. This is really a ground zero moment for modern sampling culture and sampling beats and other parts of other songs. This piece of music was built from dozens, if not hundreds, of samples, and it became a surprise hit. Now, the UK original version that we're about to hear is different than the one that you may be accustomed to that became the US radio hit. Due to different laws of sampling, they had to use a handful of different samples in the U.S. version, which became more internationally known, cutting up funk, hip-hop, and samples. And just like the Beastie Boys' Paul's Boutique just a couple years later, this record was a blueprint for everything that would follow. This is Mars, Pump Up the Volume, UK version on Cruise in the Decades.

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Cruise in the Decades. 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Now, in the mid-90s, Oasis had their huge global anthem, Wonderwall. But in Britain, something very strange happened. A lounge orchestra came out, the Mike Flowers Pops. Well, they took the song Wonderwall, stripped away the guitars, and they covered it to make it sound like a 1960s cocktail bar lounge song. And the joke got even bigger when the BBC started playing it and presenting it as if it was the original version. It wasn't. It was a cover. It was kind of an inside joke. From 1995, the Mike Flowers Pops on Cruise in the Decades.

Oasis, Roll With It, from the second album, What's the Story, Morning Glory. And we had that goofy Oasis cover of Wonderwall from 1995 on Cruise in the Decades, a double dose in the 90s. And we'll stay in Britain in 2005 now with Bloc Party. This was a band influenced by the Britpop world. The first album, Silent Alarm, coming out in 2005. This is Bloc Party with Banquet on Cruisin' the Decades.

What an absolute banger from 2013. A huge song from Alicia Keys, Girl on Fire. CruisingTheDecades.com. This will bring us to modern day 2026 and a new Olivia Rodrigo collaboration with Robert Smith of The Cure. What's Wrong With Me on Cruising the Decades.

0: That's modern pop superstar Olivia Rodrigo with Robert Smith. What's Wrong With Me? It's from the recent album, You Seem Pretty Sad for a Girl So In Love. 100 years of music. 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
5: Yeah, hello. This is WRCT Pittsburgh, Forbes Avenue. I'm Rihanna Duncan. I'm interviewing Catherine Evans here today.
6: Hello.
5: Hey, so today we're going to be talking about queer archiving, queer history, and feminist in literature and culture in the United States. So thank you so much for being with us.
6: Thank you so much for having me. I'm super excited.
5: Me too. So you're a PhD student in literary and cultural studies here at Carnegie Mellon. How did you end up here studying this?
6: Yeah, absolutely. So I'm in my 4th year. It's a 6-year program. I ended up here because throughout my undergraduate and master's studies, I found myself really interested in intergenerational conversations and specifically working to think through these histories that are often not told whenever it comes to queer life. So specifically, I'm interested in working class queer life and everyday lesbian and feminist life. So after working with some elders in the community, I decided I was super interested in getting a PhD in this, which is a 6-year endeavor. So yeah.
5: And how did you end up at Carnegie Mellon?
6: Yeah, so I ended up at CMU. I did my undergraduate at Duquesne University, so I was already in Pittsburgh. And I was particularly interested in continuing to work in Pittsburgh because I'm really interested in Pittsburgh working class lesbian culture and feminist culture. So it was kind of the perfect place to be for this. I'm also interested in cultural studies as a field, which is one of CMU's specialties in the particular program that I'm in. So I'm not just looking at literature, right? The traditional literature such as novels, memoirs, and things like that. But I'm also interested in archival objects like t-shirts, board games, card games. And I wanted a program that would allow me to do that. And that's how I ended up here. And yeah.
5: All right. Do you have like an all-time favorite piece of media? So like could be a book or TV or a t-shirt or a board game.
6: Yeah. All-time favorite media. That's a really good question. So I think my all-time favorite media that I'm writing about, that'll be my like caveat. I'm working with a collection of t-shirts from activist Kip Dawson, who is a Pittsburgh legend. She was a women's coal miner and then a public school teacher. And she has a t-shirt collection of about 250 shirts. They're currently sitting in my apartment. We're working on archiving them. It's a whole story. But in the collection of t-shirts, there is one shirt that's a hard-hatted woman, and it has a woman with a hard hat on, carrying her gloves and her work stuff. But it's my favorite as like a form of media because Kip wore it into the coal mines when she was working. So there's like dust stains on it and it's really worn. And it's just a really cool piece of media, or I would argue that it's media. I don't know if everyone agrees that t-shirts are media, but that's part of the argument I'm making with it.
5: Wow, that does sound really cool. How did you end up crossing paths with Kip Dawson?
6: Yeah, so I ended up meeting Kip in 2021. She was working to start saving and archiving the stuff that she had kept over her lifetime of work. So in addition to being a public school teacher and a coal miner, she's also an activist. She's been involved in basically every major movement you can think of, from civil rights to the anti-war movement. She planned like the second Pride Festival ever in New York City. Yeah, she has like a wild trajectory, but I met an historian who was looking to help her save her materials. And so I started working with her in her house to archive the stuff and put it in actual folders and, you know, put like some order on it. And we got really close through that process. And now her papers are open at the University of Pittsburgh. So you can go request the Kip Dawson papers and you can go see the program for the second ever Pride Festival, or you can see a scrapbook she made and things like that. So yeah, I started working with her through that. And since then we've become collaborators and that's where we're at now.
5: That's awesome. Is that how you got into archiving queer stuff?
6: Yeah, absolutely. yeah, so I was interested in archives before that, and I'd done some archival work at the Radcliffe Institute at Harvard, Schlesinger Library, during my master's studies. And so I'd been on the other side of the archive, like looking through the stuff, writing about the stuff, and I'm still doing that. But I was really interested in how were these things constructed and how are they saved and how are they documented. And so I was basically self-trained through collaborations with the University of Pittsburgh. And it was a little bit of a different process than normal archival work because it's not like a formal degree or anything like that, although there are formal degrees in it. So yeah, that was how I started working with archives more on the other side, the creation and curation side.
5: So how does that look like if you're not, you know, going through books and putting them in archive? It's more t-shirts.
6: Yeah, so it's kind of wild. So Kip's collection has traditional paper materials. Those were a little bit more straightforward, dates, places, things like that. She has her journal entries from like every year of her life, which is truly incredible. You can go to 1985 and look at August 2nd and know exactly what she was doing. So those were more traditional, but things like ephemeral materials like buttons, t-shirts, things like bumper stickers. She has an entire folder of beer cozy, like what are those things called? Coasters.
5: Yeah.
6: That she like collected while she was traveling. So those were a little bit harder and they kind of break out of archival form in some ways. And they're a little bit of a problem because first of all, textiles, they break down, they kind of fall apart. And so part of what's happening with the t-shirts actually is they're not at the archive yet. They're still sitting in my house and they're still in process. But we're working to digitize them with the University of Pittsburgh. So they'll be available entirely digitally online. And then the shirts that don't get passed down to her family members, those will then go to the University of Pittsburgh. But basically they'll be tagged by the date of origin, if we can find it, the movement or cause that it was associated with, because there's a lot of different causes. And then also the like logo color and things like that. So they'll be searchable and you'll be able to find them through the finding aid. But yeah, and t-shirts, there are a lot of collections that have t-shirts, but 250 t-shirts is just a lot of t-shirts.
5: Absolutely. So what kind of things would you say you wish were better preserved if we're going beyond, you know, the limits of traditional archiving?
6: Yeah, that's a great question. So things like, well, things like the t-shirts, these things that are like everyday queer media, that's part of the argument I'm making in my dissertation and something I'm thinking about a lot is what do we do with these everyday objects that are worn and then discarded? And we don't necessarily think of as high media, something like a book, novel, movie again. But I really wish that there were more things like that saved. I also think a lot about events and like these fleeting moments in time. Sometimes we have recordings, which are great, but often we don't. So I'll find myself reading through like ticket stubs and things that are, you know, customarily discarded. And so more of that everyday matter of media, I guess, is what I wish we saved more of. And in an ideal world, I think that I would be able to look at everyone's t-shirts, which maybe is too much to ask, but I do think it could be incredible to think about the ways that we can preserve things and what we can do with that. So yeah, more of that everyday media.
5: Yeah. I know something else you also look at are board games.
6: Yes.
5: So what makes a board game part of the movement, as opposed to just like, you know, let's buy it, let's go play.
6: Yeah, so I've been thinking about this a lot, actually, because when I tell people I'm interested in feminist or queer or lesbian board games, they're like, what? That exists? I'm like, yes, it did exist and does exist. But part of what I think is interesting about board games in relationship to like the feminist or lesbian movements are thinking about the role of joy and happiness and just general camaraderie and like how that's built. But also the ways that we build our own knowledge as a movement or as a community. So, for instance, some of the board games are trivia games, and the trivia was community curated. So this board game, Do You Know Enough, which is an acronym, but that board game is specifically looking at building lesbian knowledge. And so after curating the community to find like histories of lesbian elders, things in arts and culture, all of these different categories that you normally see in a Trivial Pursuit game, right. They curated it to be for the community and for you to feel more as though you're a part of a community, even if it's not visible. And so part of what's interesting about board games is there's this intimacy of play, right? Like you're playing with people, you're learning more about them. There's this fun laughter, joy that comes out of it that sometimes can make more serious topics approachable, but also can at the same time be an educational tool. So I'm really interested in those games that are in that kind of intersection.
5: Yeah, that's really cool. I also know you're into drag, which I feel like might have a lot of connections to that
6: yeah.
5: in terms of joy.
6: Yeah, definitely. So I'm interested in drag also because of the joy, because of queer joy, because of all the things that go into it. And also I'm interested in drag that's not like Drag Race, which is like maybe a hot take, but not really. Part of the, I'm working on a book right now called Iconic, Drag Celebrity and Queer Community. And that book is really looking, it's an edited collection, so there's a lot of different scholars in it. But we're looking at drag that's the dirty drag, the drag that isn't necessarily the sanitized queer subject that we see on RuPaul's Drag Race. Although we love Lydia.
5: We do.
6: Yes, love her. But thinking about that drag that is used in community activism, that drag that's more of an everyday practice, and also those drag histories that haven't been saved. And that's something with, there's a lot of holes in drag archives, right? So we see that's, again, one of those fleeting, ephemeral moments after the performance, what remains. And so we're interested in this thing called drag infrastructures, which is a term, dare I coin a term, but drag infrastructures are thinking about those networks, circuits, and different things that go into tangibly making drag practice possible. So things like the marketing, things like the wigs, things like the bar schedule, the stools, the space itself. And so, yeah, that's, again, falling on that same line of joy, but also looking at the very serious community nature of drag and the everyday drag. So there's a lot of really great stuff that we're thinking about, ranging from people who are using drag for a lot of different causes, whether that be an advocacy cause or something politically, or if it's just building community. And I say just building community, but that's actually the whole point, right, is through joy, play, and all of those things.
5: All right. So you seem to study a lot of activism. What do you think that people should know more about in terms of activism here in Pittsburgh, either now or in the past, obviously?
6: So I think that one of the courses I teach is a first year writing 76106, writing about literature, art, and culture here at CMU. My section's focused on campus activism and the history of campus activism at CMU. And one of the things that I wish that people knew and I think is worth sitting with is the rich history that CMU has and also that the greater Pittsburgh community has in relationship to the feminist movement and specifically in those working class causes. So there's a lot of people who are still alive and still here who made major strides, whether that be in moving towards equal pay, whether that be advocating for different types of rights, from reproductive rights to trans rights to just the ability for lesbian and gay couples to adopt their own children. Like, that stuff has happened here in Pittsburgh. And I wish if I could, like, pinpoint one specific thing. I'm thinking about the history of the CMU Women's Center, which there used to be a women's center on campus. I don't know if this is, like, known knowledge, but there was a women's center, and there were ties to Riot Girl and things like that, which I think is a super, super fascinating history. But to see this group of women coming together to build the space and to advocate for change on campus and beyond, I think is really representative of what is possible within an academic institution and also the greater community and being porous in that way and having that interplay. And I guess the last point with that, too, is there's this really great piece in the archives that the headline of the Tartan that year was, "It would never happen here." And it did happen here. And the headline is like over top of basically a massive protest on campus. So just remembering that Pittsburgh and CMU is a place where these things have happened and continue to happen again, whether that be the activism that's outright in massive protests or those little acts of everyday resistance.
5: Do you think there's a reason why...

0: about what activism looks like and what is possible. We're in a very particular political climate and moment. We have things like the expressive policy right now at CMU. There are other types of things that exist. But yeah, so I think that that's part of it. But also I want to say, too, I do think student activism is happening maybe in different forms, right? Mm-hmm. We're in a different media landscape now. There's also, I think, just because we're not always seeing the massive gatherings on campus doesn't mean that students aren't still advocating for change.
1: And absolutely not.
0: Yeah, and I think that that's sometimes harder for us to see and to read. And that's part of what I'm interested in my work, and also what I'm interested in the campus activism class, is seeing, like, how have students advocated for themselves? How have they came together or not? And what have those moments looked like? Not to romanticize them, of course. There's always conflict, but yeah.
1: Yeah. What would you say is unique about Pittsburgh's working class, especially given that's what you're interested in, lesbian and feminist scene?
0: So I think part of what makes the Pittsburgh a lesbian and feminist scene unique, I'm particularly interested in the period of the long 70s, which we tend to characterize as like 1969 to like 1998. And so a lot of the women I'm working with are now in their 60s, 70s, some of them are in their 80s, and whenever I'm talking with them about what the scene has looked like, whether that scene be the bar scene or it be more of the like dinner group scene or the potluck scene versus like any of the other scenes, I think that what I find that's unique is their commitment to coalition building and their commitment to ensuring that even though we're located here in Pittsburgh, we're open to the larger movement and larger causes. So a lot of the women talk about their international work. So Pittsburgh being represented in places like El Salvador, in places like Cuba, in places like the UK. And often these movements, these people were there representing things like the United Mine Workers of America or the United Steelworkers. So they were connected to their unions. But they were still representing these unions while being lesbians, while being feminists, while traveling internationally. And to see a lesbian feminist as the face of the United Mine Workers of Pittsburgh in El Salvador, I think is really unique. And I'm not sure if that could happen anywhere else except for here. And I think that's partially because of the union culture and partially because of the working class culture that comes out of it. So that's just one example. And I'm talking about Kip Dawson there and her travel to El Salvador.
1: So you work on the long 70s. What do you think is some things that, you know, I wasn't alive then. What can we learn from that period? Exactly. What can we learn from that period of time? Why is it important specifically?
0: Yeah, that's a great question and something I have to justify. But I think that it's an important period of time. And I use that categorization of the long 70s because when I'm looking across these different media, and so particularly in my dissertation, for example, I'm talking about anthologies, then I'm talking about board games, then I'm talking about handbooks, like guides to like how to be a lesbian and things like that. And then I'm coming through and talking about t-shirts and these other media. I'm grouping a lot of media together and across a long range of time. But the long 70s in particular, I think, opens up a way for us to see how media has in some ways stayed the same, but also how it's adapted and how the 70s continues to influence what we're seeing in our media scapes and scenes. So particularly I'm thinking about t-shirts, right? So t-shirts are a relatively new invention, contrary to popular belief. The first like political t-shirt was like Do It for Dewey, which was a presidential run, but that's a whole side note. But whenever we're thinking about the t-shirts as emerging in like working class cultures, they start off because people are refashioning their like undergarments when they're going to work in the coal mines and other places. And then they're like cutting them in half and cutting them into t-shirts. And then we see them become this mass phenomenon. Like, we can buy t-shirts just about anywhere today, right? But the t-shirts that I'm looking at are ranging from like the 60s through now. And so looking at those types of media, we can see the 70s, that uptake of printing technology, the uptake of fabric. You can see like how the t-shirts are becoming a little bit more inhabited in a lot of ways. And that's just one example, but I think that it shows us how our media is evolving. I also think it comes back to the political teeth too of the feminist and lesbian causes.
1: Wow, I thought t-shirts had been around way longer than that.
0: Well, they've been around, like, they didn't first come up in like the 60s or 70s, but yeah, they were really being refashioned and they were being mass produced then around World War II, but printing on t-shirts was relatively new.
1: Wow.
0: Yeah, fun fact.
1: The more you know.
0: The more you know.

0: So you do a lot of work with trying to archive and bring these stories to the modern day.
1: Yeah.
0: What would happen if you weren't there? Would somebody step in the gap, or would this be lost?
1: It's a really good question. I think probably lost. In the case of Kip, she has a community, and she has historians working behind her. Dr. Jessie Ramey, who's at Chatham University, is working on her bio right now. She's writing a biography, so I'll just plug that. But I'll also say, I think that part of what has happened is this idea of people always say, like, certain histories are privileged, right? Like, there are histories that rise to the top, and there are histories that fall to the bottom. And when we think about working class queer histories, those histories aren't necessarily told, right? And I hate to think what would happen. There are a lot of people doing this work, especially in other contexts, and I am indebted to, like, generations of scholars that make it so I can do this work. But I think, yeah, I'm not sure what would happen. I know that there's a lot of people who have archives sitting in their homes that they're never going to make it to a place like the University of Pittsburgh or like Carnegie Mellon, but I think they should, and I would love for them to, or for them to be accessible in other ways. So yeah, and I think part of what I've learned through all of this is we all are building archives, whether we realize it or not, which that can be anything from the diary entries we're writing, our social media posts, our papers we're writing in classes, the t-shirts we're wearing, like anything and everything is an archive if there's a story and if you can build that out. That's part of my whole argument. But
0: so my search history could be an archive?
1: It could be an archive. I would say it could be. It could be media too. But is it media? Could be.
0: What are some of the cool things you found? Say Kip Dawson has a lot of historians behind her. But what is some cool things you found from working in the community and on archiving with people who probably do not have all that?
1: Yeah, so I'm going to give an example that's not necessarily entirely Pittsburgh-based, but I think is a good example. So I was working at the Radcliffe Schlesinger Library at Harvard up at Cambridge. And in that, there's the records from this magazine, or I guess newspaper is a more proper term, Sojourner, which was a really big feminist paper. And they saved all of the letters that they ever got in the mail. And so you can, like, search through their letters. But a part of this that they have in their records are the letters of incarcerated women who were receiving the paper while they were in prison. And so this was something that when I was reading through those stories, I found myself particularly drawn to the fact that some of these women might not even know that their papers are archived at Harvard, which is kind of wild to think about. And so in reading through some of these, there was one woman in particular who's incarcerated in Pennsylvania, and she's an older lesbian, and she's still incarcerated in Pennsylvania. And in finding her letter, I reached out and was just like, hey, like, I found this at Harvard. I just wanted to say, like, thank you for your writing and work. Like, I feel like I've learned a lot from it. And that was one example of how an archive brought me to someone who I otherwise would have never engaged with. I would have never known, but she had been publishing things in the paper. And so, yeah, it was a great conversation, and I was happy to be able to play a little part in, like, helping this person see where her stuff has ended up, but also in just communicating as humans, right? And building those connections, whether it be across time and space or in different modalities. So that's one example.
0: Do you have any others, or is that your favorite?
1: Oh, I have many. That's one. Another one, there's a lot here. there was one example of I was working on a piece thinking about this one very particular publisher, Persephone Press, out of Boston. And in working through that, I ended up finding a snippet for somebody who it turns out was living in Pittsburgh. And so I got to meet her and to hear her accounts of being involved with this, well, not even involved with the press, but reading the books when they were coming out and being at these events and what it meant for her to move from one space to another. And it was a really interesting intergenerational conversation of, like, here I am kind of romanticizing this thing because I've read the books, I've been to the archive, I feel like I'm making this argument and claim. And something that I was reading is very serious. She was like, no, like, this was satire. Like, we were not serious about what we were saying here. Like, that was a joke. And I was like, oh, wow, yes, okay, I need to think critically, but also think a little bit, too, about how our positions impact how we come to the archive, right? We all come to these historical things and documents with certain positions, whether we realize it or not, and we might think that we're being good researchers, but sometimes it just takes talking to somebody who was there or doing an oral history or something along those lines. So talk to your elders.
0: How do you think your lens as a English and literary and cultural studies person brings to this? Because usually if I was thinking of somebody going through an archive, I would think it would be a historian.
1: Yeah, definitely. So I work with a lot of historians, and I'm definitely not a historian. Not at all. Not at all. I wish, but I'm not. And so, actually, no, I don't wish. What am I saying? So I think my lens is really interesting because I'm interested in the theoretical. I'm interested in how we can theorize what's going on and how that might help us understand our world. And I think that that changes what I'm interested in, right? So whenever I'm telling the stories I'm telling, I'm often thinking about how that informs a cultural practice. So for instance, with the board games, I'm interested in this cultural practice that comes out of playing the feminist board games or the lesbian board games and how it's building an identity construction or what it's doing there. It's all wrapped up in ideology and all those things. But a historian might be interested in a different side of that, right? And that side is also really important, and I would cite that side. But again, the argument is more theoretical and interested in that construction. I also think I read differently and write differently, just stylistically. Like, there are differences between the fields. I know sometimes at CMU we loop the humanities together, but they are distinct. We do have our own specialties. And I think that influences how I read things too. And I do talk about literature. I know I'm not claiming that drag is literature or t-shirts are literature. I am claiming they're media, but I think that they're wrapped up in each other and it does influence how I come to things, whether that be theoretically or just in the arguments I'm making.
0: So you're talking a lot about the different movements and the coalitions that built between them. How did they all come together, or how did they all keep apart? How did that look in Pittsburgh?
1: Yeah, so Pittsburgh's really interesting, and I could talk about this for a very long time. So what I think is interesting with someone, again, I'm going to go back to Kip, which thinking with Kip and thinking alongside how she was involved in so many major movements, so many people were involved in so many movements, but we often don't hear the stories of those people who were moving across movements. We normally hear, like, the figureheads, right?
0: Right.
1: So, like, we think of feminism. Who do we think of? Like, people come to mind.
0: You know, everybody who's on the, you know, the front of it, like Elizabeth Stanton. And,
1: Yeah, like those people, like Gloria Steinem, like those types of figures, especially when we're thinking like second wave feminism. Somebody like Kip doesn't necessarily come up because she's an everyday person, but there were thousands of people involved in feminism and involved in like lesbian and LGBTQ rights, and also thousands of people involved in the civil rights movement and the anti-war movement and all of these other movements. And she's an example of just one of all of these people who was never a one-issue feminist, never a one-issue activist. And so what I see in the movements coming together through her is sometimes collision points, right? So sometimes there's tensions that are happening. Whenever we're thinking about whenever she was first involved in the feminist movement, people didn't want lesbians in the movement. People would like lesbian bait, like the Lavender Menace was like a whole thing that happened.
0: Yeah.
1: And she tells those stories very well. But I think that one of the things that we can learn through her, and specifically in Pittsburgh, is that there have been moments when people have come together in coalition, whether that be defending public schools or that be moving to increase access to different community resources or things along those lines. We can see how she came together with people whose causes maybe she didn't 100% align with all of the time, but there was still solidarity and coalition work. So that's a little bit of a rambling answer, but an example of just like one person, and there's a lot of people who have those stories, and people might not be always those figureheads or leaders, but I think we have something to learn from them and how they engaged with the movement, whatever that might be.
0: So we are starting to run a little low on time. So do you have anything you want to say that you haven't said yet? Do you have anything coming up that maybe people should know about?
1: Yeah, I do actually. Thank you for asking. So in the fall, Chatham University is going to be doing an exhibition of the t-shirt collection, which is very exciting. There's also going to be some events. It's running October 13th, roughly, to like December 12th. So mark your calendars, and the t-shirts will be on display, and they will be engaged with the public. So you can come, anyone can come, everyone should come.
0: Awesome. Anything else going on?
1: Anything else going on? You can look out for the drag book. It'll be coming out here soon, and hopefully we'll have some drag shows or something fun. So look out for Iconic also.
0: Absolutely. All right. Well, this has been Forbes Avenue on WRCT. I've been Riona Duncan and have had Catherine Evans. Thank you so much for being here.
1: Thank you for having me again. This has been so much fun.
0: Thank you.
2: Forbes Avenue is a production of WRCT Pittsburgh. The opinions expressed are those of the participants and not necessarily those of WRCT, its members, or Carnegie Mellon University. Email questions or comments to pa@wrct.org.
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My name is Steve, your host for the Deep Blues Hour, bringing you 60 minutes of classic and traditional blues. And in this hour, we're going to hear from Big Mama Thornton and her blues band performing live at the American Folk Blues Festival. Series of excellent live performances over about a 10-year period. We'll hear from Big Mama's 1972 recording. Also, we'll hear from Willie Dixon, also at that American Folk Blues Festival about 10 years earlier. And we'll go back into the older pre-war blues, as we often do, towards the end of the hour. We'll hear some Blind Willie Johnson, as well as Bessie Smith and Bill Jackson and others. It's all coming up here in this hour of the Deep Blues Hour. Why don't we kick things off, though, with Mr. Otis Rush. Here he is with Please Love Me. Otis Rush, here on WRCT Pittsburgh.

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If you just let me love you.

right, there you have Howlin' Wolf from his Chess record recordings, You Can't Be Beat. We also heard from Kerry Bell from his release, Mellow Down Easy, That's Just Like You. Here's Big Mama Thornton and her blues band performing live at the American Folk Blues Festival 1972. This is Ball and Chain. Big Mama Thornton here on the Deep Blues Hour.

great day in the morning. Child of our eternity. Ball and chain. Ball and chain. I want you to turn me into.

There you have Mr. Muddy Waters from 1950. That was Rollin' and Tumblin', part number one there from Muddy Waters. We also heard from Elmore James amongst his recordings made for Fire Records. That was Standin' at the Crossroads from 1961 and Elmore James. 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Let's hear next from Willie Dixon. This is another recording made at the American Folk Blues Festival, but this was 1964. Here he is with his version live of Big Leg Woman. Willie Dixon here on the Deep Blues Hour.

There you have Mr. Bill Jackson. That was You Ain't No Woman, recording put out through Testament Records, 1962, though maybe older than that, from a disc called Long Steel Rail. We also heard from Mr. R.L. Burnside in his first recordings. That was the Hobo Blues. Up next here is Willie Johnson, Blind Willie Johnson, that is. That's Everybody Ought to Treat a Stranger Right. Good advice from 1930. Blind Willie Johnson here on the Deep Blues Hour.

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Let's hear next from Miles Pratcher and Bob Pratcher. This is from a disc called Roots of the Blues, so something progenitors, I guess. This is called Buttermilk from the Pratchers here on the Deep Blues Hour.

long time, long time.

0: All right, there you have Mr. Joe Carter with Sunnyland Slim. That was Bobby's Rock. Nice little instrumental there, wasn't it? We also heard from the Fieldstones out of Memphis off their disc Mud Island Blues. That was The Wrongdoing Woman. Let's wrap up with some Mississippi Fred McDowell from his disc. I do not play no rock and roll. This is You Got to Move, Mississippi Fred, here on the Deep Blues Hour on WRCT, Pittsburgh.
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1: Thank you.

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It's Sean Watson. You're listening to A Minute Pause. It is my show that happens every Tuesday, 10 a.m. until 2 p.m. You just heard White Lightning by Angel. Before that, Green Eyed Lady by Sugarloaf. Heard two for Tuesday from Blue Oyster Cult, The Golden Age of Leather, and Heavy Metal Black and Silver. And started the hour off with Ozzy Osbourne's Scary Little Green Men. Another theme show. Yeah, I'm sure you can figure this one out as well very easily. I'm not even going to say it. So, getting right into the public

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All right, right back into the music, bringing us up to the radio and music calendar, which is coming up at 1 p.m. here on A Minute Pause with Sean Watson. 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

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For a strong and healthy working class is the thing that I most fear.

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Hello, this is Larry Berger, along with Ricky Berger, and this is the show that gets your weekend off to a good start. 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Today, our Youth Express segment features rising singer-songwriter Skylar Edson, a 10th grader who has been incredibly active as a musician. We also have teen poet Olive Kramer heading into her senior year with original writing. And at 11 o'clock, the group Gallop, Gallop, Gallop will be here with Alt Country. Between now and then, puzzles, games, great music, and good company. We are glad you are here. Good morning to Jim in Blackridge, Bob in Washington, Jim in Crafton Heights, Susie in Alexandria, Tommy in Virginia, Russ in North Carolina, and to you. Thank you for meeting us here for the show that gets your weekend off to a good start. The Saturday Light Brigade. Saturday mornings from SLB Radio Productions. We will start with Michael Martin Murphy.

the Saturday Light Brigade from the album Buckaroo Bluegrass. Michael Martin Murphy. Nice to meet together as part of our Saturday morning tradition.

0: And Ricky and I hope that you had a good week. Hello to Bill in Luciusboro, who just called to say hello. And hello to you. 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We have a pop quiz that should be an interesting challenge to share with you, all involving the letter P.
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0: Now it is time to give you a chance to earn a Saturday Light Brigade charge. Now it is time for this morning's pop quiz. And today's pop quiz is a simple challenge. Name five things starting with the letter P, as in pop, that can hold water. Five things that can hold water. Please be as creative as you would like to. We already have quite a few answers coming in. One example would be a pail. P-A-I-L. That can hold water, but there are quite a few other things. Literally, figuratively, and imaginatively, that can hold water. Do you have a few ideas?
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0: Good luck again. We are looking for things starting with the letter P that can hold water. Good luck. Hello to Mike and Mars. Thank you for checking in.

Norman Blake at the Saturday Light Brigade. And we've got so many things, starting with the letter P. I want to get right to them. And you can continue to share answers with us at 412-200-5975. Hello to Holly, who has a pitcher, things holding water, starting with the letter P. A pump, a pint, the Pacific Ocean, and a plastic water bottle. Excellent. Here's Carrie in Oil City with a pan, a pot, a pail, a pool, as in swimming pool, a pitcher, and a pond. She notes she has not had coffee yet came up with all of those answers. There's Bob in Washington with a paper cup, a pan, a pot, a pipe, lots of pipes that hold water coming to your house, a plastic bag, a puddle, a pond, a pump, a pool, and a pitcher. Mike and Jaylene are in Huntsville, Alabama. And they came up with a few here. Pot, a pond, a pitcher, a puddle, and a packet. Tom in McCandless says the planet Earth can hold water. Get some others, too, that I'll share with you in a moment. Here's Patrick in South Park with a pail, a pool, pond, pitcher, a pot, and also a pond. All things that can hold water, starting with the letter P. Tom's other answers, Tom and McCandless, a pumpkin, a pool, a puddle, a pitcher, a petri dish, a pipette, a pouch, and a pony. The 7-ounce bottle of beer, that can hold water. Jim in Blackridge has quite a list. A pail, a pond, a pan, a pot, a pouch, a palm, a pewter mug, a pit, a pitcher. Things that can hold water on his list also include a pool, paper cup, plastic cup, pickle jar, pint jar, punch bowl. Porcelain can hold water, a porcelain vase to be specific, a pub glass, a puddle, a pith helmet, and party balloons all holding water. I think I mentioned Bob in Washington with paper cup, pan, pot, pipe, plastic bag, puddle, pond, pump, and pool. Mark and Mary Jean, so happy to have you back listening and participating in Irwin. Mary Jean mentioned the Pacific Ocean and the Potomac River. And Megan in Murrysville, listening with them, has pipes, pool, ponds, and plants, like a cactus plant holds water.
Mark offers pots and pans, pail, a pitcher, a puddle, a pop bottle, the Panama Canal, a pipette, and a Pyrex beaker, Russ in King, North Carolina, says he's listed his from the most common to the most obscure. Pot, pan, pitcher, pail. Now we start to get a little obscure. Pressure cooker, pool, pond, puddle, paper cup, plastic cup, paint bucket, pumpkin, if hollowed out, petri dish, pipette, and the pericardium, which contains pericardial fluid. Gary is in Franklin. He's got a pint bottle, a pond, a pail, a pool, pipes, Pyrex, containers, pots, and pans. Linda and Fred, the dynamic duo in Collier. Things starting with P that can hold water. Pots, pitcher, pans, pools, a pond, and plants. Jim in Crafton Heights has pitcher, pail, or pail that is. Pitcher, pail, pan, pot, plastic bottle, pint jar, a port-a-john can hold water, as can Pampers. Eva in the Hill District has pitcher, pail, pool, pot, pan, palm, it's in the palm of your hand, pumpkin hollowed out but not carved, and a plausible theory. Think of my cousin Vinny, a plausible theory, she writes, holds water. Indeed it does. Kathy and Ty does the has pitcher, pail, pool, a plastic cup, a portable tank, and a pot. Ralph is in Mount Lebanon. Good morning. He's got pipette, pail, pot, pool, and a platter can hold water. Dr. Nelson has pot, pan, puddle, pool, and also palm. And good morning to Jeff with pail, puddle, pool, pocket, poncho, pampers, and pull-ups. Mark has pouch, pan, pail, pitcher, planet, and a pot. And Sue in South Park has pot, pond, pool, pumper, pipe, and pitcher. And Bill in Luciusboro has a pool, a pail, a pitcher, a pond, and a poodle, especially a thirsty poodle. Saturday Light Brigade Charge to you. Thank you for playing long, broadcasting live from historic Allegheny Square, along with Ricky Berger. This is Larry Berger, and this is the show that gets your weekend off to a good start, the Saturday Light Brigade, Saturday mornings from SLB Radio in Pittsburgh.

the Saturday Light Brigade with the Freight Hoppers and Shortening Bread. Bill Diskin is playing along on Facebook. Good morning, Bill. And he has some things, starting with the letter P, that hold water, and they include pool, pitcher, pail, pot, and pan. Also playing on Facebook, Susan, with pitcher, pit, pool, and a couple of new ones, say pothole and a potty. Russ dropped us a note a moment ago talking about the pericardium. Holding water, noting that pericardial fluid is mostly water, making up 90% of its total volume. And the human body, I'll point out, is about 60% water, a little bit higher for newborns and a little bit lower for older adults.

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2: Now it is time to give you a chance to earn a Saturday Light Brigade charge. It's time for this morning's history riddle. Born August 15th, 1912, our history riddle answer stood 6 feet, 2 inches tall, and as a teen and Smith College student, excelled at tennis, golf, and basketball. A different career ensued, however, and brought the world culinary joy from a person whose first name is the title of a Beatles song and whose last name sounds like a noun referring to a little girl or boy. Any ideas as to who we are looking for?
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2: Again, born August 15th, 1912, our history riddle answer stood 6 feet, 2 inches tall, and as a teen and Smith College student excelled at tennis, golf, and basketball. A different career ensued, however, and brought the world culinary joy from a person whose first name is the title of a Beatles song and whose last name sounds like a noun referring to a little girl or boy. Good luck.

Dallas and Crossing Union Station here at the Saturday Light Brigade with Paper Airplane. And Red Molly did You'll Never Leave Harlan Alive. Here again is this morning's Historiddle, born August 15th, 1912. Our Historiddle answer stood 6 feet, 2 inches tall, and as a teen and Smith College student, excelled at tennis, golf, and basketball. A different career ensued, however, and brought the world culinary joy from a person whose first name is the title of a Beatles song, and his last name sounds like a noun referring to a little girl or boy. There's still time to share your answer with us. 412-200-5975 by telephone or text. Or 1-888-SLB-RADIO. 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Marge is in Whitehall. And Marge, you've got the answer. I'm glad you're awake for this morning's Historiddle 2.

0: John and Economy Barrel mentioned, in addition to the Beatles, this person's first name is also the title of a Eurythmics song. John has the correct answer. And Russ, listening with Sharon, in the town of King, North Carolina, has it. And Carrie in Oil City has the correct answer. And also, along with Tommy in Virginia, pointed out something else about this person that I don't think is commonly known. It was not included in the history at all. I'll share it with you shortly. Julia. The correct answer, also from Jim in Blackridge. Rich in Freeport. Bob in Washington. And Mark in Slippery Rock, Tom in McCandless, Mike in Mars, and Tommy in Virginia, Stu in McCandless. And I was about to give you the correct answer. Julia Child is who we're looking for. Julia Child. And Susie knew the correct answer. Good morning, Susie.
1: Good morning.
0: Oop, I hope you're still there, are you?
1: I'm here.
0: There you are. Not only did you, not only can I say you knew the correct answer, you know the correct answer. Julia Child, do you know much about her or have anything to say about her?
1: Well, you know, it's funny because you know, I didn't know what her birthday was, but as soon as you said she was 6'2" and went to Smith, I was like, is that Julia Child? And then you kept going, and I was like, of course it is. So I don't know a lot about her. Well, I mean, maybe I do. I don't know. But I was recently somewhere where I had a chance to rewatch the movie Julie and Julia.
0: Yes.
1: Which is that movie with Meryl Streep and Amy Adams. And

0: And so that reminded me of, you know, Julia Child, and, you know, she, I think she was a, she was like a spy at some point.
1: Yes.
0: And then, and then, like, she wasn't, she didn't become a, you know, a cooking person until she went to France, and she kind of was looking for something to do.
1: Yeah, you've got that exactly right. She wanted to serve the country and was too tall for military service at the time. So she ended up joining the OSS, the forerunner of the CIA, the Office of Strategic Services, and was one of 4,500 women who served in the OSS. And when she was sent overseas, that's where she met her husband, Paul, who introduced her to the love of cooking and cuisine. And that's how her career came about as a chef, which is fascinating. She wouldn't have known.
0: Yeah.
1: Otherwise, had she not met her husband, Paul Child. So it's the serendipity of life is something. I did not know that about her, or if I did, I forgot. And her contributions were well remembered. She lived to be 91, dying 2 days before her 92nd birthday.
0: Wow.
1: Do you have any of her cookbooks?
0: I don't, no. But I remember in the movie that she was so... She met the author of Joy of Cooking, which I do have in my kitchen. And she was so appalled that that they hadn't tried out the recipes.
1: Oh, yeah. I do remember that scene in the movie. How do you offer these recipes without trying and testing them to make sure they actually make sense? Yet she, her career in 1961, she appeared on a book review show in Boston, and it led to the inception of her cooking show. She demonstrated how to cook a perfect omelet, and people loved the way she did it so much they gave her a cooking show. And because it was done live, she would often make mistakes, and she would incorporate them into her show. And folks say that it made people more comfortable and willing to try things, because if Julia Child could work through a mistake, so could I.
0: Right. Yeah, actually, I often, I think you know that I often will illustrate the
1: yes,
0: the history riddle, and the quote that was in the movie and is also a true quote of hers is, let me get it over in another part of the kitchen. When you flip anything, you just have to have the courage of your convictions, particularly if it's a sort of loose mess like this. And then she flops, and then she spills part of the food on the stove, and it just sort of, you know, changed the way people, you know, like you said, it sort of changed things.
1: Yes.
0: Because we just, you know, took her mistake so with such grace.
1: Yeah, she really, that's a good way of putting it. Her show was also the first to be captioned for people who are deaf or hard of hearing.
0: Oh,
1: and
0: yeah.
1: It, you know, set standards for being inclusive in a way for people to follow her recipes that way. And she was quite the trailblazer. So well done, Susie.
0: Yeah.
1: Here's hoping to a good day for you today. I hope it's a good weekend.
0: Thank you so much.

Kathy and Tyonesta has the right answer. My heart. As does Larry, along with Vanessa in Elwood City. Jim in Blackridge said she made me laugh out loud when she once said, if you think this recipe has too much cream, just substitute butter.

0: 1-2 kitchen, 2-step. Arthur Murray's got nothing on this kid.
1: The Saturday Light Brigade, and that is Michael Cherling with the kitchen 2-step, and Julia by the Beatles before that, broadcasting live from historic Allegheny Square, along with Ricky Berger. This is Larry Berger, and this is the show that gets your weekend off to a good start. The Saturday Light Brigade, Saturday mornings at WRCT Pittsburgh, WIUPFM Indiana, WNCO New Concord, WSHA FM Grove City, WCUC FM Clarion, WNJR Washington, WKYW LP Kaiser, West Virginia, Mountain 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

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And in a moment, we are going to give you a chance to earn a Saturday Light Brigade charge with today's Brigade Charade.

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1: Last week's on-air segments featuring Pittsburgh Concert Society honoree Lacey Hilbicky with selections on harp, Ceasefire, Pennsylvania Youth Ambassador Jake Mangan, and singer-songwriter Dave Shepherd are now available, along with thousands of other features, at slbradio.org/catalog. We are once again very proud to be the medium that knows how to prevent the pictures from coming into your home as we broadcast. That's one of the reasons we play charades by using spoken words that we're about to offer today's Brigade Charade Puzzle. Are you ready? This week we are looking for an official. Official is the clue. Syllable one after L. Syllable two, popular fish. Syllable three, commercial. Syllable four, entryway. Entryway. Again, the clue is official. Syllable one, after L. Syllable two, popular fish. Syllable three, commercial. Syllable four, entryway. This is a tough one. Do you think you know it?
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1: Good luck.

I'll go get my slippers. And Pal did just what he said. And when he was old and blind and moaning, and the vet said there's no use, Granddad sat and watched him sleep.

the Saturday Light Brigade with Scott Cook. And that's a new song from Scott called There Is a River from his brand new release called Troubadourly Yours. Jefferson Ross before that. And good morning, Daniel. Hello to Kara and Brookline. And Ralph, I thought that was you who just texted us with the correct answer to our brigade charade. Here's the puzzle again. We have four syllables in the word. The clue is official. Here are the syllables in order. L is the first. Popular fish is the second. The third syllable, the clue is commercial. And the fourth is entryway. There's still time for you to share your answer at 412-200-5975. John and Economy got it, so did Sharon, listening with husband Russ. Words are her thing, you know. Jim and Blackridge has it, as do Mike and Jay Lane in Alabama. Mark and Slippery Rock, Mike and Mars, and I think that gets us up to date. A few more. And then we'll have the correct answers. Susie in Alexandria, Virginia has got it.

0: And now we go to Tommy, who is in Central Virginia. Good morning, Tommy.
1: Good morning, Pittsburgh.
0: I liked your answer before earlier today. We were talking about things that can hold water. I'm trying to remember exactly how you put that.
1: I said when you're 83 years old, your body will hold water, but not for long.
0: There's a lot of jokes I could go on with that. Well, you figured this one out. What word did you come up with?
1: I said that Larry Berger should be the ambassador of Pittsburgh.
0: Oh,
1: yes.
0: That's I could enjoy doing that. Why not?
1: You were in Sweden representing Pittsburgh, so why not? Oh, it's Finland, wasn't it? Yeah.
0: I could do that. There'd be all sorts of official. I think instead of state dinners, I would have city dinners. After all, we're a city. Or
1: there you go.
0: You know, maybe
1: I would come if you were invited.
0: Oh, it'd be fun to do that. We'd have to think about it. I hope things are going well.
1: I am feeling better than I have in months. That last day in the hospital did me some good. So, they got me on the road to recovery finally.
0: That's wonderful. I'm happy to hear that. Well, thanks, Tommy.
1: Speaking of road to recovery, I hope Kathy's doing well. She's having some difficulty with her fuel pump a little while back. So, I've been there, done that, bought the T-shirt.
0: Well, hopefully that is all going okay.
1: Yes. Well, I'll just say hello, Kathy. I hope you're doing well.
0: Okay. Well, thank you. Thanks up for checking in, Tommy.
1: All right, my brother.
0: Take care. And Jim in Crafton Heights just came up with the correct answer, too, as did Tom in McCandless. Hello, Tom.
2: Good morning. I was going to say, weren't you the king of Georgetown one time?
0: Well, I was. I still am. Yes, I was Mardi Gras king of Georgetown. So I still do have that sort of once a king, always a king. I'm kept on the, I think I'm in the cabinet or something. It's also a little known fact that I was nominated as homecoming king at, I don't even know if Freaky knows that, at Carnegie Mellon. I was nominated to be homecoming king? I didn't win, but I was... Oh, no. You know what it was? It was Mr. Varsity. Believe it or not. But it was the same. Yes, me. She's looking. You? Yes. I think it was all done as a... It's a joke, but I was in on it, so it was okay. Somebody else remembers that better than I do, I think. Well, you figured this one out.
2: Yeah, it was kind of like, I kept, when you said popular fish, I kept thinking of Charlie.
0: Me too, actually. I was thinking, a popular fish, it's a common fish. I don't know how popular this fish is, but so... After L is what?
2: Bath.
0: Yes. So we have M for after L is right, M. Yeah. Then popular fish is bass.
2: A bass.
0: Commercial.
2: And then there's an ad.
0: Ad. And then an entryway.
2: The last one is door.
0: So we have M, bass, ad, door. So the official is an ambassador. Well done.
2: Kind of funny because it starts with the letter A and it's pronounced am or ambassador.
0: Yeah. Well, am, we're a little, we took a little poetic license there, but right. Ambassador is the answer we were looking for.
2: Well, I have one for you again.
0: Wonderful.
2: Okay, now the clue is the Latin definition of this word. So if it's too obscure, I have another one I can give you if you don't get it.
0: Okay.
2: It's through a field. Okay. That's the Latin translation of this word, through a field. Mm. And it's three syllables. And the first one is something that people sometimes find hard to swallow.
0: Mm-hmm.
2: Okay, the second one is a unit of measurement.
0: Okay.
2: And the last one is sometimes things get better with this.
0: Okay, the last syllable is age, I think. The first syllable, I wanted to say truth, but hard to swallow the truth. But that probably isn't right.
2: No.
0: People find this hard to swallow.
2: My brother had a hard time swallowing these.
0: Hard time swallowing. Your brother had a hard time swallowing.
2: Huh. It's more psychological, I'd say, than
0: okay.
2: it is.
0: It's hard time swallowing. Boy, I'm not getting that, but I'm going to keep. So
2: I'll give you another clue.
0: Mm-hmm.
2: If you swallow this, you might get better.
0: Okay, pride, maybe. No? Tears, no. Swallow by.
2: Think of if you swallow this, you might get better.
0: Medicine, pills, swallow
2: you
0: my.
2: Got it.
0: Oh, it
2: you
0: is pills?
2: It.
0: Right. Okay, so pills, blank, age, through the field, and the second one was a unit of measurement.
2: Very minor, small unit of measurement.
0: Not an extra, not an ounce, pills, ounce, age. We're going through a field, boy.
2: Okay, I'll give you another definition.
0: Okay.
2: A purposeful walk.
0: A purposeful walk. By the way, Susie knew pill right away. And a purposeful walk is a, well, that could be a hike, but not as a unit. A unit of measure and a purposeful walk.
2: Yeah, the unit of measure is about almost the smallest that most people would deal with. Or some people, maybe.
0: Man, that is not coming to me at all.
2: Well, it's pilgrimage.
0: Oh, a gram pilgrimage.
2: Gram-age.
0: That's very good, meaning through the field for...
2: Right, that's what the Latin... Because I'm reading a book now, it's called On This Holy Island, and some writer is traveling all the different pilgrimages that took place in England. And that's what made me thought of the word.
0: Well, it's a very good clue. I'd like to think I should have been able to come up with it, but I did not. When you were saying through the field, I was thinking about magnetic field or electrical field, which is kind of silly.
2: That's the engineer in you.
0: Yes. Well, thank you. That's a great puzzle. Thanks for sharing it with us.
2: Bye.
0: And Larry, the Owen City, also knew ambassador. That's the word we were looking for. And it gets us all caught up this morning. Our high clue is coming out very shortly.
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0: Jim in Blackridge came up with Pilgrim Itch Tommy's, or Tom's, Brigade Charade, broadcasting live from historic Allegheny Square in Pittsburgh. You're listening to the show that gets your weekend off to a good start, the Saturday Light Brigade. This is Larry Berger, along with Ricky Berger. Happy to have your company this morning.

0: Dave Brubeck, Louis Armstrong, and Lambert, Hendrix, and Ross. Here at the Saturday Light Brigade, Ricky is auditing this morning's haiku right now to make sure that it contains the correct number of syllables and will give you a chance to earn a Saturday Light Brigade charge and solve it.
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1: Now it's time for this morning's haiku. 17 syllables leading to one particular answer. Are you ready? Here it is. Mariachi horns made this hot 63 hit. Lots and lots of cash. Mariachi horns made this hot 63 hits. Lots and lots of cash.
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0: the Saturday Night Light Brigade with Scott and Rosanna. Live with us on November 11th, 2017. With a song called Nothing to Do. Here's the song we were looking for.
1: Love is a burning thing, and it makes

Mariachi Horns made this hot 63 hit lots and lots of cash. Johnny Cash, that is. Ring of Fire. Congratulations if you came up

and correct answers. I've come in from Jim in Crafton Heights. And Mark in Slippery Rock, you've got it. Ring of Fire is the correct answer. We were looking up for that. Patrick in South Park got it. John in Economy Borough got it. A few people first thought we were looking for Herb Alpert, the mariachi sound mentioned in the high clue. Would make you think that possibly. Russ and Sharon came up with Ring of Fire, as did John and Addie in East Deer. Kathy and Jack listening in Tionesta have it. Ring of Fire. What we're looking for, what we were looking for, mariachi horns made this hot 63 hit. Lots and lots of cash. And this hit was Ring of Fire, the song you just heard. Congratulations if you came up with it. Susie just pointed out the song was written by June Carter. She also had the correct answer. Charlie had a guess of Herb Alpert and Al Hertz.

And I meant to mention the song called Love Song for August that you heard just before Scott and Rosanna, Roswell Rudd and Heather Massey did that song. We will have another chance for you to earn a Saturday Light Brigade charge coming up in about 15 minutes when the Sound Hound

I can't really solo on this thing, so I'm just gonna talk for a little bit. 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

broadcasting live from historic Allegheny Square along with Ricky Berger. 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I can't sleep.

0: The Saturday Life Brigade with Dan Hicks. And Meet Me on the Corner. The Soundhound is present and accounted for. And is going to be joining us shortly to give you a chance to earn a Saturday Light Brigade charge.
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0: 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Are you? He is ready. Takes him a while sometimes to get up and to be with us. 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Here is this week's sound. 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Any ideas what that possibly could be?
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0: Once again, .412-200-5975. 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

0: Emmylou Harris at the Saturday White Brigade. It's a hard life wherever you go. And Abraham Martin and John. A medley of from the album At the Ryman. And a lot of guesses have been coming in for the Sound Hound. And here it is one more time. And I'll let you know who we've heard from and what the guesses have been in. Rich in Edinburgh is on the right track. He had a guess of Crickets. Ralph in Mount Lebanon got it. Rich in Edinburgh had a guess of Katydids. Close. Bruce has a rattlesnake. He is in Dormont. Russ and Sharon in King, North Carolina have the correct answer. Brian is very close. I might have said Brian was correct, but he's got a guess of the cicada. And actually, he is correct. Brian is 100% correct. The cicada is what we're looking for. Jesse also came up with the correct answer. Or, I'm sorry, Brian contacted us via Jesse and Amy. They're listening this morning. Steve and Sharon had the correct answer. Mina also said it sounded like a rattlesnake. And Tommy and Virginia also knew the cicada is what we were looking for. Patrick in South Park was among many who guessed a water sprinkler. Dustbowl Jack also thought it might be that. And also the sound of warming up water before you take a shower was one of Charlie's guesses. Sprinkler also guessed by Caden and Annie in eastern Pennsylvania. Stu, I thought it could be a rattlesnake. Larry in Elwood City came up with the correct answer. Addie, by way of John, had a guess of water sprinkler. Mike and Amy in Morningside came up with the correct answer. And to quote them, they said, hot dog. Here's the sound again. Mike and Jaylene in Alabama got it, so did a few folks you're going to hear from in a moment. Jesse at first thought it was a sprinkler, and that gets us up to date. Oh, a few more. Jim in Crafton Heights also guessing a sprinkler, and John in Economy guessing locusts, and then coming up with the correct answer. And we're going to get to the phones with the correct answer, starting with Jess this morning. Hello, Jess.
1: Good morning. How are you?
0: I'm doing great. How are you today?
1: Good. Doing good.
0: Good. Bill and Lucius.
1: A little foggy out this morning.
0: It is foggy. This morning as we were driving We took Ohio River Boulevard in today, and the fog in the valley was something. It really...
1: It's still foggy here in Mount Lebanon.
0: Yeah, it was foggy. Bill and Lucius Barrow had a rainstorm or a hose or a sprinkler, but we were looking for something a little bit different, and you knew it. What is it?
1: Yeah, it's a cicada.
0: The cicada.
1: Yeah. I was telling Ricky that me and Ralph were traveling one time through near Cap'n Lake in Ohio, and they were just thousands of them everywhere, and they were falling out of the trees, and it just was a deafening sound of all of them.
0: Yeah, it is amazing how loud cicadas are.
1: Mm-hmm. And they're ugly bugs.
0: Yes, if you look up at a close-up, they might be attractive to other cicadas, but not by the standards we put.
1: No, not by us.
0: Beauty. Yeah. There's a longer bit of it. But yeah, they are noisy bugs. Often,
1: yes, they are.
0: Often confused with locusts or katydids, mm-hmm. but the cicada, the cicada is its own bug.
1: Yep. And it can keep to itself.
0: Yes. they can have their own little bug domain. Well done.
1: Exactly.
0: Thank you for joining us.
1: Yep. Thank you. You have a good day.
0: You too. There you've got the correct answer. And Carla knew it too. Good morning.
2: Hello, and it's been a while since I talked to you guys.
0: Indeed.
2: And being sick and traveling and working on Saturday.
0: And it's the cicadas that brought us back together.
2: Oh. Yeah, and this is a sound. At first I thought it could be a lawn sprinkler because my neighbor has a lawn sprinkler. When he puts it on high, it pulsates like that. And I always hate when he does that because I got to remember to walk on the other side of the street because otherwise I get a shower that I don't want because it, swings around and it usually gets somebody. But I guess that could be an adult version of running through the hose, running through the sprinkler.
0: That brings back memories from when I was a paper boy. And there are all sorts of challenges to having a paper route. One is making friends with all the dogs on the route and knowing their personalities. The other was during the summer learning how to dodge the patterns of the various lawn sprinklers.
2: I remember one day I was all dressed for class and I was walking Sparky and I didn't dodge and I had to change my clothes. I got soaked. He had it on real loud. But the cicada is a sound that a lot of people think it's a soothing sound. It is a sound I hate to hear because it means summer is getting, it's usually an end of the summer or late summer, halfway through summer type of a sound. They just come gradually and then the fall's calling, and it's just a reminder. That and the crickets and tree frogs at night. That's the second sound of fall that... And I'm going back to school already on Monday for teacher in service.
0: Wow.
2: And my students come back on Thursday, and I'm trying to get everything ready for that and for my business, for my homeschool classes that I'm teaching because I have several language classes I'm doing this year. So
0: you've got a lot going on. You can't be thinking, or weird crickets the other night, a different sound altogether. In fact, we thought we might have had one in the house, but I don't think we did. That got us thinking about cicadas and the other sounds. But with crickets, there was a way you could estimate the temperature outside using a cricket. And I don't know if you remember hearing about that or not.
2: No.
0: But I'll be curious if anybody happens to know that. They can get a hold of us and share it. Ricky's raising her hand, so she knows the correct answer. There's a way you can use a cricket to tell the temperature, and it's not flicking it off the thermometer. There's actually a way you can
2: sound.
0: You can figure it out by the sound. We'll see if anybody knows that.
2: Oh, I do know that with thunderstorms, you can tell, I've heard that you can tell how far the thunderstorm is from you. You know, I don't know if you call an eye, but the center of a thunderstorm. If you either see a flash of lightning or you hear a crack of static on the radio, which usually I did since I can't see too good, and you count the seconds, and then you hear the thunder boom, that equals how many miles away the thunderstorm is. Now, I don't know if that's a suburban or country legend or if that's true, but that's what we did when I was a little kid.
0: I heard that growing up. We would sort of count one Mississippi, two Mississippi,
2: yes,
0: three Mississippi, and we'd see if the storm was that close or not. Well, we'll see if anybody...
2: And that's another one of those legends. And you know those crickets and the cicadas. The cicadas start earlier when you go south. They start earlier than they do here. I was down there visiting my brother in Alabama in Mentone in June, and there were a couple of places where they were starting to come out already. And
0: wow.
2: Their seasons run a little different. But I always thought that when I was a little kid and didn't know what they were, I called them the back-to-school sounds.
0: There they are once again. Well, thank you, Carla. Good to talk to you.
2: Thank you. Good to talk to you, too. Take care and keep up the good work, and you're my program that gets my weekend off to a good start.
0: Thanks, Carla. Ross mentions hearing cicadas brought his memory back to Apollo, Pennsylvania.

That's a group called The Rough and Tumble with a tune called Cicadas. Another from our archive, September 22nd, 2018, live on the Saturday Light Brigade. And did you know about the general rule of thumb with cicadas? Russ in King, North Carolina, correctly cited Dolbear's Law, D-O-L-B-E-A-R. And he had written a paper back in 1897, Amos Dolbear did, called The Cricket as a Thermometer. And his rule of thumb was count the number of chirps a single cricket makes in 15 seconds at 40. And that gives you the temperature in Fahrenheit. So might be a fun thing to do if there are crickets, especially if they're in unison. Time 15 seconds worth of chirps. Count the chirps. Add 40 to the number you count in 15 seconds. And that gives you the temperature as determined by Dolbear's Law. Hello to Jim playing along. Jim Vaglia playing Guess Who, or playing the Soundhound game this morning. Good to have you with us. Tommy also knew that. The number of chirps in 15 seconds plus 40. Another chance to earn a Saturday Light Brigade charge coming up with our Afterthoughts puzzle in just a moment. Congratulations again if you came up with the sound of cicadas. I think we've acknowledged all the guesses. Bill and Lucius Burrow also playing along. Broadcasting live from historic Allegheny Square, along with Ricky Berger. This is Larry Berger. And this is the show that gets your weekend off to a good start. This Saturday Light Brigade, Saturday mornings from SLB Radio Productions in Pittsburgh.

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There's also a lot of repetition in today's music. That's summertime, new to our library.

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0: 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Now it's time to give you a chance to earn a Saturday Light Brigade charge. What word follows these three? Cross, paper, and short. Cross, paper, and short. One word naturally follows those three. Do you think you know what that word is? If you do, I hope you'll play along.
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0: Again, we are looking for the one word that naturally follows cross, paper, and short. Cross, paper, and short. Good luck. David Parmley is next at the Saturday Light Brigade.

Saturday at Light Brigade with Norman Blake and Tony Rice. And we're getting to as many of the text messages, phone calls, and emails coming in. If you have the correct answer, or think you do, feel free to call us. Lines are open again at 412-200-5975. We're looking for the word that naturally follows cross, paper, and short. A number of guesses of stitch, cross stitch, hair stitch, short stitch. Well, I don't know about hair stitch. Paper stitch could be another one. We are going to add a hair, H-A-I-R. So we have cross, paper, short, hair, H-A-I-R. We also could add crew as a clue, buzz, or the word cold. C-O-L-D could be a clue, too. John, an economy who got the correct answer, also suggests these clues, deep and rough. I'll add saw. We are looking

John in economy was thinking trail as an alternative. So was Mark in Slippery Rock. Both got the correct answer. Aline in Maine has the correct answer, as does Tom in McCandless. If you'd like to share your answer with us and on the radio, if you care to, you can reach us at 412-200-5975. Jim in Crafton Heights mentioned adding cold as a clue. Caden and Annie in the Philadelphia area thought the answer could be Stitch before we started giving all those additional clues. Rick in Highland Park, good morning. He came up with the correct answer, as did Tommy in Virginia, and Katrina in New Bethlehem. Stu in McCandless has it. And John and Addie in East Deer have the correct answer as well. And a few more coming in, and then we will reveal the correct answer. Larry in Elwood City got the correct answer, as did Mark in Slippery Rock, Russ and Sharon, Mike and Jaylene. And Stanton Heights. Bruce and Dormont, who appreciates the extra clues. Don in Bethel Park has a great additional clue. Upper. Caden came up with it. Well done, Caden, listening with Mom Annie. Barb in Oakmont, good morning. And Mike and Mars just got the correct answer, as did Martha and Bill in Stanton Heights.

0: Bill and Lucius bro got it. So did Carla. Oh, clean is a great clue. That's one we haven't had yet. Clean. And Dustable in Ohio has got the correct answer to share with us. Good morning, Dustable.
1: Can you hear me?
0: I can indeed. How are you today?
1: Hey, we're doing fine today. Looks like a nice day most of the day today. It's supposed to get rainy after midnight, but, can't have everything.
0: No, we've got a lot of fog here in the Pittsburgh area, especially in the river valleys, but otherwise, not bad weather at all. You came up with this pretty quickly. Did you have it right away?
1: No, your extra clues came in and helped me out on that one there with which cut, crew cut, stuff like that.
0: Absolutely. Well, cut it is, paper cut. We started with paper cuts, and we also had cross cut and short cut, and then a lot more getting added. Uppercut was a great clue, that one coming in from Dawn just a moment ago. I'm glad you came up with it. There's always something interesting, it seems like, in your weekends. Anything happening today to tell us about?
1: Yeah, we've got two events coming up. Tonight is pre-night at Sharon Speedway, the dirt track. I belong to the Twin State Racing Club, and they go to different racetracks and different nights. Pittsburgh has

0: Pittsburgh Short Track Circle Track Club does the same thing that Twin State does, but down in the Pittsburgh area. And then tomorrow I'm going to go over and sample some Slovenian food. They're having Slovak Day at a church, and you know, I'm going to get some holoski and pierogies.
1: That is a great thing to do. Just a great experience. We're very fortunate to live in a region where you can get authentic food like that from people who love to cook it. And I'm glad you'll be doing that up your way.
0: Yep.
1: Well, a charge to you. I'm glad you called us. It's good to have you. Good to have you with us.
0: It's good to have you on here and playing the good music.
1: Thanks, Dust Bowl. Take care. And congratulations if you came up with Cots. I think I've mentioned everybody that came up with the correct answer. My apologies if you didn't get an email back from us after solving the puzzle or a reply text. It got very busy all of a sudden. In a good way.

And we'll have another chance for you to earn a Saturday Light Brigade charge coming up just after the top of the hour.

And I see that Ralph playing along on Facebook in Mount Lebanon has the correct answer. And Bonnie, good morning. Up on Observatory Hill, Bonnie came up with the correct answer.

Steve sent along a lot of information. Carla had mentioned how you can figure out how far a storm is away from you based on how much time you count between seeing lightning and hearing thunder. And the gist of it is, he says, if you count the number of seconds between the flash of lightning and the sound of thunder and divide by five, you'll get the distance in miles. 5 seconds equals 1 mile. 15 seconds equals 3 miles. 0 seconds equals very close. And keep in mind, he points out that you should be in a safe place while counting. And remember, if you can hear thunder, chances are you're within striking distance of the storm, and you don't want to get hit by the next stroke of lightning, or by any stroke of lightning. Thank you, Steve. That's good information to pass along. It's time for us now to celebrate birthdays. We have quite a few today. And we're going to get started.

Well, we began with a brand new member of our Saturday Light Brigade birthday club, and that is Kishore of Squirrel Hill, whose birthday is today. Happy birthday from your son Roddy and wife Becky. Also, August 15th, we have Nate of Dormont, Mark of Upper St. Clair, for Mom and Dad and Connor. Also today, one of my heroes, Mr. Chris Moore. Happy birthday, Chris. Happy birthday to Nikki. And finally to Colin of Dormont, for Mom and Dad and Lucy. Tomorrow, August 16th, Marge. Happy birthday, Marge. Good to hear from you this morning.

marches in Whitehall. Matthew of Avalon from your mom and dad, and Chloe of Penhills from parents Michael and Beth. On the 17th, we have Lauren of Shaler from your family. On the 18th, happy birthday to Jude Andrew Korkowski from Grandma and Grandpa, John and Addie. And East Deer. And also your mom and dad, brothers James and Seth, sister Cora. And the update on Jude, he is currently camping in northern Minnesota for a week and then returns to Penn State for his final year studying fish and wildlife management. Mom Lisa and Dad Phil are in Germany with Cora and Seth there as well. James has graduated from Pitt. That's Jude's brother. And is training to be an EMT, and he's getting married next July. Time really flies. Happy birthday, Jude. Aubrey of Brighton Heights celebrates on August 18th. Turning to the 19th, we have Taylor of Mount Washington, Janice from husband Tom, daughter Jill, and husband Brandon of Ford City. Also on the 19th, Nico of Strabane from your family, Fenway of Monongahela from mom, dad, Jared, and Amari, Emily of Newcastle, Zach of Upper St. Clair from Alex, mom, Celia, and Bill, Santiago of Mount Lebanon from mom and dad, Noah of Monroeville from mom and dad, Heather of Berkeley Hills from husband Paul and kids Fiona and Nate, Caleb from Nana and your whole family, Lisa of Regent Square from John and kids Christopher and Allison. On August 20th, we have Jack of Tyonesta from wife Kathy and family, Isaac of Crafton from your family, Sharon of Brighton Heights from your family, Kirsten of Allegheny from your mom, and Tom of Swiss Elm Park from Martha, Bill, Allison, and Billy. Finally, on August 21st, Jake of Strabane from mom, dad, Yarma, and Nico, and Hannah of Westview.

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I was shaking like a man with the Saint Vitus dance. I tried to crawl underneath the tub when the cop yelled out, hey, where are you going, bub? Now they got us out of there like a house on fire.

0: Eddie Erickson at the Saturday Light Brigade, and Saturday Night Fish Fry, the tune you just heard. We're going to play Guess Who in just a moment. I was just answering as many emails and text messages as I can. And we're getting ready to answer some more, or at least read and share some more as we get ready to play Guess Who.
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You can make a reservation now simply by going to slbradio.org/news and clicking on the link you'll see there that will give you an early start. But look at Ellis is here and Chatter here. How embarrassing, they wore the same outfits today. One of them's gonna, no, they're not gonna go home and change. I think they'd be able to live with wearing the same outfits, and B, the outfit consists of a Saturday Light Brigade t-shirt, so it works.

0: Now it's time to give you a chance to earn a Saturday Light Brigade charge. Now it is time to play Guess Who. I'll give you a pair of initials, and it's up to you to guess who they belong to. Could be a man, a woman, somebody real, somebody fictitious, somebody from literature, television, music, Broadway, history, science. No matter who it is, we think it's probably a name you will recognize. And this morning's Guess Who initials are G.P. G.P. That's G as in Grove City and P as in Pennsylvania. G.P. You can guess as many times as you would like and listen closely for names I mention, because I will let you know about incorrect guesses coming in to help you narrow it down. Here's hoping you'll play, and you can get started now.
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0: And we're getting started with Jameson Freiberg, who has George Patton, the general, and also General George Pickett, Gary Puckett, George Pullman, Graham Parsons, Georgie Porgy, Gary Player, and the correct answer. Well done. 412-200-5975. 412-200-5975. We are hoping that you will play along as we play Guess Who. And here's Tom in McCandless. He has general practitioner, a generic one, general practitioner, NOS. George Papard, George Peabody, Grace Pally, George Plimpton, Gary Player, George Pickett, Gifford Pinchot, Gene Pitney, Gary Paulson, Geraldine Page, Gregory Peck, and George Patton. None of those was it, but great guesses. Angie has George Papard. John has Graham Parsons. Martha and Bill in Stanton Heights have George Plimpton. Angie, oh, check that. It's Nick and Mars. Good morning, Nick. Nick has Gary Player. Russ and Sharon have George Picard and General Practitioner. Tommy in Virginia has Gene Pitney, George Papandro, Gregory Peck, Geraldine Page, Grace Park, Giacomo Puccini, and the correct answer. 412-200-5975. Charlie got it correct. Greg in McKeesport has the correct answer. Greg will join us on the air in a bit. We're going to give you just a little bit more of a chance to come up with the GP that we are looking for. George Patton, George Pullman, Graham Parker, Geraldine Page, Gene Pitney, Giacomo Puccini, Gwyneth Paltrow, and Gregory Peck, just coming in from Gale in Stanton Heights. Good morning to Annie guest Gwen Davis, an American novelist, playwright, and screenwriter. Not Gwen Davis, but an outstanding guest. Oh, I might have let spell check. There is a Gwen Davis, but Annie just wrote back with Gina Davis, the actress, not her. Here's John in Grove City with Gary Peters. The Guess Who initials are GC. We'll leave it open for you for a few more moments.

Well, Ed in Kaiser, West Virginia, just got the correct answer. This one is, well, it's kind of a private thing, but you might be able to come up with it. A few people have, despite it being that way. It is a first class, guess who? Here are Bob and Donna and Edna with Georgie Porgy pudding and pie. I kind of wish it had been that, but not that. Ruth has a guess of Gwyneth Paltrow. Not Gwyneth Paltrow, but a great guess, Ruth. It's good to hear from you. George Picard, guess by Ralph. I'm checking our Facebook answers now. Facebook's been a little slow, at least on my end. There we go. Ralph in the South Hills had George Patton and Gwyneth Paltrow. And a few more guesses coming in. Gary Puckett from Ralph S. We have multiple Ralphs here. Ralph S. also had George Pickens. And Gary Puckett. Now, Guy Pearce, Jorge Pompidou. These are from Ralph and Mount Lebanon. And George Plimpton. George Pappard, Gregory Peck. Gwyneth Paltrow and Jess in Mount Lebanon has the correct answer. Well done.

0: And Mike in Mars has the correct answer. Glenn Powell was not guessed until now. And Glenn Powell coming in from Annie. Actor, screenwriter, and producer. Here's Patrick in Stanton Heights with Gregory Peck, George Patton, Geraldine Page, Gil Parando, George Papard, Grace Park, Greg Popovich, Glenn Powell. You got that one too. Gail Porter, Gina Phillips, Georgie Popescu, Gigi Perreault, Gabriella Papadakis, Guy Provost, and Grace Park. Alan just got the correct answer. And Russ and Sharon in King, North Carolina got it. And Trish in Clarion just came up with it. And Steve and Sharon just guessed a guinea pig. Not a guinea pig. And Greg, thank you for waiting. You got it so quickly. Greg in McKeesport is here. Good morning, Greg.
1: Good morning, Larry. Nice to speak with you again.
0: You too, and I appreciate your holding on. You got it so quickly. We wanted to give other people a chance too before you gave out the correct answer. Was this
1: right.
0: Was this one of the first ones you thought of?
1: Yeah, for some reason it just came to mind right away.
0: It's amazing to me that it did. Who is it that you came up with?
1: We gave a couple of good clues there. Now, George Patton is a general, but the correct answer is a few grades below that. It's Private First Class Gomer Pyle.
0: Absolutely. And let the record show you got it before any of those clues came about. That show is actually... Go ahead.
1: He had a cousin, Goober Pyle.
0: Yes, Goober, played by George Lindsay. And Gomer, do you remember who played Gomer?
1: Oh, sure, Jim and Jim Neighbors.
0: Yeah, and they worked this into the show a number of times, but Jim Neighbors had an incredible singing voice.
1: Yes, he did.
0: That was nothing at all like the character he portrayed.
1: Yeah, totally opposite.
0: Yeah, and that show, you know, we look back on reruns like that and might think they were silly. They're pretty, well, for the most part, pretty watchable. But I'm pretty sure Gomer Pyle, it was a massive television hit. And it's five seasons. It was never out of the top 10 programs. Even in its last season, it was still the second highest rated show in the United States, which is amazing
1: and
0: to think of that.
1: Both characters originated on the Andy Griffith Show before Neighbors got his own, before Gomer Pyle got his own show.
0: I forgot about that. Yeah, Gomer, I think, was a deputy on the Andy Griffith Show.
1: No, Gomer was, he worked at the Wally service station.
0: Oh, you're right. You're right.
1: Yeah, Don Knotts was Deputy Sheriff Barney Fife.
0: That's right. But they both played characters.
1: Yeah, Gomer and Goober were both started out on the Andy Griffith Show.
0: Yeah, Goober never got his own show, though.
1: No, he didn't. No.
0: You've got good knowledge of people. What was the name of the jail's most common resident on the Andy Griffith Show? He would check... Check
1: I think
0: himself
1: that was
0: in.
1: Otis.
0: Otis, you got it.
1: Otis.
0: And
1: I think.
0: It would indeed was Otis. And do you remember Comer's sergeant, his name?
1: Sergeant Carter, Vince Carter. Now it's played by Frank Sutton.
0: Yes.
1: But I understand was actually a DI.
0: He was.
1: In real life.
0: Yeah, I read that.
1: He
0: was indeed a DI and was an amazing... He portrayed that really well. Well, a charge to you. I really appreciate your checking in and being with us today.
1: Always a pleasure, Larry.
0: You too. Thanks.

Montgomery Pyle is who we were looking for. James and Freiberg, Ed and Kaiser, and also Mike and Mars, Alan and Squirrel Hill, Russ and Sharon, and King in North Carolina, Pudge got it, and Charlie got the correct answer as well. And there you hear the theme to the show, Gomer Pyle, USMC, and what a success it was in terms of ratings and just really, really an incredible show when you think about it. Congratulations if you came up with the correct answer. Another chance to earn a Saturday at Light Brigade Charge coming up in just a bit here at the Saturday Light Brigade. I got an itch to play this song, but I had to find it while I was talking to you. Could you tell? Music next from the Grass Schools.

0: Every morning, we can look forward to the new opportunities that a coming day will afford. But it's also a good time to look back, not only on our own memories, but back to the time and the spirit that Mayberry represents. A time when folks did their best to do what was right, when faith, family, and morality were foremost concerns. A time when families gathered around the dinner table discussing the day. A time when everyone pulled together and folks went out of their way to help friends in need. Mayberry and its citizens can still teach us a great deal about a simple yet rewarding way of life. A good resolution each day would be to add a little Mayberry to our lives, in the way we treat others and the value we place on our families. Hope you have a Mayberry life.
1: Well, a bit of a recitation there from Rodney Dillard and the Dillard Band from an album called I Wish Life Was Like Mayberry. And we also heard the song Dooley from that same album, Mayberry the Show, the Andy Griffith Show in Mayberry, the town giving birth to our historical answer, at least from TV's perspective, Gomer Pyle. Bruce notes that George Lindsay played the character of Goober for years on Hee Haw. Indeed, he did, and was from Alabama. And Russ and Sharon noted that Mount Airy, North Carolina, is very close to where they live in King, North Carolina. And Mount Airy is the town on which Mayberry was based and has a lot of Andy Griffith attractions, Andy Griffith Show-based attractions to take care of. Greg Pilgrim was guessed by Caden, and Greg Pilgrim is Caden always creates a made-up guess. Greg Pilgrim, I don't know if you remember him the way Caden and I do, but he was a pop star. At the age of 8, he hit the pop charts with his hit song I Want More Gum, and it kind of said it all. People bought I Want More Gum. They were doing the gummy, a dance that originated from Greg Pilgrim's own moves and performing that song. He's still out there today singing I Want More Gum. Not many people know of him, but he's still out there doing his very best. And Gayla Peavy was guessed by Stu and McCandless. Gayla Peavy is the singer to I Want the Hippopotamus for Christmas. And Alain in Maine had a unique guess. I don't think anybody else guessed Gene Pitney. Bruce with another vote for Graham Parsons. Broadcasting live from historic Allegheny Square, along with Ricky Berger. This is Larry Berger, and this is the show that gets your weekend off to a good start. The Saturday Light Brigade, Saturday mornings from SLB Radio Productions. Another word game coming up. Ellis is going to join me, and we're going to challenge one another.

Do get on, she love up, do

0: got a giggle bounce, bounce, bounce. Dung bit, it bounce, it bounce, down, down, down.
1: There you've got Clark Terry, backed by Oscar Peterson, with a tune called Mumbles. I hope I've acknowledged every answer coming in. Thank you for playing Guess Who during our last half hour. More fun coming up. Think car. C-A-R. Car. That is going to play a big part. In fact, you've heard of starting your car. In this case, the car is going to be the starter, and our game will come up challenging you momentarily.
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1: Well, Ellis Dorham is here again, appearing. Ellis is our technical associate. Have you and Chad gotten over wearing the same shirts?
4: I like to think of it as a badge of honor, if anything.
1: Yes, I should have one on. Ricky does not have a Saturday Light Brigade shirt on. It is a good thing to wear. I'd like one of those sportscaster jackets with a little badge on the front breast pocket, you know, that says SLB.
4: We can get that in the budget, right?
1: Why not? Yeah, absolutely. So this is a game you often think about starting your car. In this case, the car is going to start the activity. The word car, C-A-R, is at the beginning of every word that answers the clues that we gave you. For example, if the clue was what a nurse provides.
4: Is that just care?
1: Just care. Not just care, but lots of care. But C-A-R-E would be the answer. C-A-R-E. If we said common birthday communique, common birthday.
4: Like a birthday card?
1: Card. That's it. Ellis got it. I could see the wheels turning. So those are some examples as to how the game is played. And we'll give you a few to solve on your own now. The first clue is made by heating sugar. Made by heating sugar. And we'll give you another one, which is a D-shaped clip. A D-shaped clip. Do you know the correct answer? You can share your answer with us at 412-200-5975, telephone or text. You can also use instant input by going to slbradio.org/radio. I do hope we'll hear from you. You can challenge us with a puzzle of your own, too. Made by heating sugar. The answer is starting with C-A-R. And D-shaped clip. Again, the answer starting with car. C-A-R. Also, have you been thinking of any?
4: Yeah, it took me a minute. I've got one in the back of my head. Do you want me to give one out?
1: Yeah, let me see if I can get it.
4: All right. The art of making maps.
1: Oh, that's a good one. No, I know that. But I think we'll leave that out. The art of making maps. Let me give you one. Seasonal song.
4: Like a Christmas carol?
1: Yeah, you got a Christmas carol. Ellis is good at all of these. The art of making maps. Can you come up with that one? Let's see. Kathy and Jack know that caramel is what happens when you heat sugar. You get caramel. And Jaylene, listening with Mike together in Alabama, got that as well.
4: Now, is it caramel or caramel, though?
1: It's pronounced caramel, but I think it's spelled caramel, C-A-R-A-M-E-L. But I think people pronounce it interchangeably. I always think of those, I forget what they were called, but the candies that sort of had a caramel edge. They're like the size of a lifesaver. And some kind of cream in the middle.
4: Oh, what are those called?
1: There's a name for those. Right? You remember what I'm talking about.
4: I think they still sell them.
1: See, candy is important. It bridges generations. Alan in Squirrel Hill came up with caramel, as did John in Grove City. And Alan knows the answer to D-shaped clip. And Larry in Elwood City also knows that answer. John in Grove City came up with cartography. That's or cartographer, right?
4: Either or work.
1: The art of making maps is cartography. And the D-shaped clip is a carabiner, which is that clip that is either used as a keychain or a very different kind of design, also called that, can be used in rock climbing or mountain climbing. If you have a keychain that is a carabiner, take a look at it through your reading glasses or hold it up close. It will say not for mountain climbing on it.
4: Oh, really?
1: It almost always does because... not that anyone would, maybe they just want to be sure that nobody tries to do that. Not being a mountain climber, I've never looked at that version of it. I kind of doubt it says not for use as a keychain.
4: I mean, you probably could anyway. Someone will make it work.
1: They're probably reverse compatible in that way. Let's see. Alan also knew cartography, as did Galen Stanton Heights. Larry in Elwood City knew cartography, as did Aline in Maine. And let me check a few more messages coming in. Karen and Kaiser had cartography.

0: I think they had it. Ricky just, let's see. Ricky sent a picture of these caramels you and I were talking about, and it says Gates's Caramel Creams. Those are definitely them, but I seem to remember them having another name.
1: Like a different brand, maybe?
0: Yeah.
1: They definitely still sell them at Sheetz.
0: Yeah. Did they sell them in the little, like, 5-to-a-package?
1: I think. It was either 5-to-a-package or it was, like, a bigger bag. I don't remember.
0: Yeah, these are big bags of caramel cream. Well, we could let that... Oh, man, here's one that Stu gave me a name. I'm trying to come up with a good clue for it. It looks like the clue is often called the Queen of Spices. Often called the Queen of Spices.
1: This is where my lack of cooking fails me.
0: Yeah, I've got no idea for that one. Here's a clue, a new one for you to try as you're listening. The clue is transport. Transport. So we're looking for Queen of Spices. And we're looking for transport. And we'll see if you can come up with the answer at 412-200-5975. 412-200-5975. Hi, Amy.
2: Hi, good morning.
0: Good morning. How are you?
2: I'm great. How are you?
0: I'm good, thank you. You're in Mount Lebanon, and
2: yes.
0: I'm so glad you called. You've got one to challenge us with?
2: A little challenge. Something you watch on Saturday mornings.
1: Well, cartoons, right?
2: Yeah.
0: I don't watch anything on Saturday morning. I thought everybody was well, you could, if you have the sound down.
2: We are listening, but my husband is watching cartoons.
1: Oh, there you go.
2: On mute.
0: That's okay. That works out. Let me give one for you. This would be, let's see, to slice.
2: Carve.
0: Carve is it. Very good. Thanks for being with us.
2: Thank you.
0: We appreciate
2: it.
0: You too. So we're still looking for the answer to transport and Queen of Spices. We'll see if anybody has the correct answer. If you do, 412-200-5975. Trish has the Queen of Spices, cardamom.
1: Cardamom.
0: C-A-R-D-A-M-O-M. And that's not one I'm familiar with. I'm looking at it right now. Cardamom, a spice made from the seeds of several plants and native to the Indian subcontinent and Indonesia, recognized by their small triangular seed pods. There's one, you know, I never knew about, and thank you. Yeah. Trish got it, and thank you to Stu for sending it along. And John and Grove City knew that the answer to transport

0: transport something is to cart it.
1: Yeah, you can
0: do that. So that works. And Aline said cargo, a carriage, or a cart could be answer to the clue transport. And here's Larry in Elwood City. And he came up with cardamom for the spice, as did Karen and Kaiser. Mike and Jaylene said, how about this? A county fair type event. I think I know that one. Do you know that?
2: A county fair type event. Not like a carousel, right?
0: No. Well, you'd find a carousel at one of these. That's a good thought.
2: Hmm.
0: I think Mike and Jaylene are thinking of carnival.
2: Oh.
0: A carnival. And I wonder, Elaine and Maine just, maybe she just sent caraway. They make cookware, and I wonder if she's thinking of that as the container, the answer to container. Gail has cart. This is a good one. Steve has library study nook. Do you know that? Library study nook. Oh, and he also has dead body. That's the clue he gave, and I can't improve upon that. Dead body is carcass, I think. Carcass.
2: That sounds right.
0: And let's leave library study nook out for you to solve. So we're looking for the answer to container. At least two words answers that clue. And library study nook. Mike Mars also knew cardamom. Alan had cart and cargo. Jaylene had carry. And we'll leave these out for a moment. Our number is 412-200-5975 or 1-888-SLB-RADIO. You can go on the air like Amy just did. All just for fun, and you can get on the air right now by calling us. We'd love to hear from you. 412-200-5975.

Okay, you can help me. I'm still thinking of these candies that Ellis was right, and Ricky, they still sell these under the Gates name, and they call them Bullseyes. But when you and I were kids, if you're my age at least, you would go out of a vending machine would come this piece of cardboard with, like, each long edge. It's a rectangle, maybe 3 and 4 inches long. Each long edge would be flipped up by about a half inch, and there would be candy, candy, candy, candy, candy. I think there would be exactly 5 of them, and that's, you know, you would enjoy those 5

0: at caramels with a little bit of nougat or cream center. And I've made, I think, the wise choice of not narrating my Google searches as we spend time together here. But if you happen to remember those and know what they're called, please let us know at 412-200-5975. And let's see, Gail knew Carnival, what we were looking for before, the clue that Mike and Jaylene had. Mike knew that too, Mike and Mars. Oh, a container. Now Gail gives carboy as the answer to container. Oh, caraway also for the spice. Maybe not the queen of spices, but that's where caraway.
1: What is the caraway spice, though?
0: Oh, that's used in bread, like caraway seeds.
1: Oh, okay.
0: And let's see. Gail says that another container is a carton. Very good. There's one more common container I can think of. Steve also knew caraway. And Gail has the library study nook. That is a carol, a study carol, C-A-R-R-E-L.
1: Oh, yeah. Well, I haven't heard that word in forever.
0: Yeah, that's, that's just big enough to hold your brain and your books. Jim in Crafton Heights has carton. And the other container that we were looking for, cardboard box.
1: Oh.
0: Cardboard box. He says, how about a Duke Ellington hit? I bet you know this one.
1: Duke Ellington?
0: Da, da, da, da, da, da, da, da, da.
1: Oh, I sure know this. What is it? Oh, gosh.
0: I should be able to hum it better. Bob and Donna give the clue. Heart doctor.
1: A cardiologist?
0: Cardiologist, that's it. Trains of camels crossing the Sahara Desert. And that's also the Duke Ellington hit.
1: Oh, the Sahara? Not the Sahara. Wait.
0: That's what it says. A train of camels crossing the Sahara.
1: Oh, isn't that a, Oh,
0: you're so close. I can tell you know it.
1: I know it starts with C-A-R, at least.
0: It's also the Duke Ellington. Karen also has caraway.
1: It's caravan.
0: Caravan, that's right. It. Also the Duke Ellington hit. A famous butler, writes Alan. Oh, gosh. A famous butler. Carlton? No.
1: I don't think he was a butler.
0: No, Car...
1: It's not Carl.
0: The tip of your nose, writes Nick. Car... I don't know that one. Atomic number 6, Bob and Donna, right? That's got to be carbon. And a big pot of coffee. I think that's a carafe.
1: Yes.
0: A carafe for a big pot of coffee. That came in from Steve and Sharon. And Larry in Elwood City says... the name of a car frame, and that's, is that cartouche?
1: Well, cartouche is like...
0: Or a cartouche. Oh, it's a hieroglyph. Huh.
1: It's also like the French word for cartridge.
0: I got it wrong. I'm sorry. He said car riddle. He meant... a name frame as a cartouche, as a frame around a drawing or hieroglyphic. Your emails, an insect's armor, writes Alan, an insect's armor.
1: Do you know this one?
0: I don't.
1: It's a carapace.
0: Carapace, very good, Alice. John in Grove City, I think it is Gates's, relating to the wrist. It's also a syndrome that you often get if you type too
1: it's
0: much.
1: Embarrassing that I know this. Carpal tunnel.
0: Carpal tunnel. Bob and Donna, no caravan for Duke Ellington, as does Gail. And Steve mentioned that was the same word he was looking for. A big pot of drip coffee is a great answer, right, Steve? Oh, the tip of your nose is cartilage. Jim and Kraftenheit's got that. Mark and Swissvale noted that a container is also a cartridge and a carboy. Thanks, Mark. Good to hear from you. Alan says that the butler is Carson from Downton Abbey.
2: Oh.
0: Which would explain it. Well, I didn't know the correct answer. A few more loose ends here. Steve writes, I'm missing part of that tooth decay. And Mike said, Mike and Jaylene, isn't a carafe a long-necked animal from Africa? No, that's a giraffe. My gosh.
1: Yeah, it's really funny.
0: Tooth decay, starting with C-A-R.
1: Are you saying caramel also causes tooth decay?
0: Oh, yeah, that could be. We could be. Huh. I can't think of a C-A-R. I can think of C-A-V for cavities. Gail also has carafe. And Steve said carpal tunnel should not be confused with carpool tunnel, which would be the Liberty Tubes here in Pittsburgh. Ellis, thank you. It was a lot of fun, and thank you for playing along with us. Ellis is going to get our Youth Express segment set up while I let you know that you're listening to the show that gets your weekend. Oh, Ricky, dental decay is C-A-R-L-E-S? Am I reading that? C-A-R-I-E-S. Caries. I did not know that. A charge for Ricky for knowing that. Broadcasting live from historic Allegheny Square along with Ricky Berger and Ella Storm. This is Larry Berger, and this is the show that gets your weekend off to a good start. The Saturday Light Brigade Saturday mornings at WRCT Pittsburgh, WIUPFM Indiana, WMCO New Concord, KRDP Apache Junction, Goldfield Coast Town, Phoenix, WSAJ FM Grove City, WCUC FM Clarion, WNJR 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

0: Lambert, Hendrix, and Ross at the Saturday Light Brigade. I need to acknowledge just a few messages that have come in the last couple of minutes. A lot of folks knowing their dental terms better than me. C-A-R-I-E-S, the technical name for cavities, of which I have two, which is not bad for being years old. I think I got my first one when I was in my late 40s. But anyway, C-A-R-I-E-S. And Steve and Sharon and Gail in Stanton Heights. Also had those answers. Thank you for playing along with us. And just a few moments, Skylar Edison is going to join us as part of our Youth Express Hour.
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the Saturday Light Brigade, and there you've got Hobo Bill along with Kristen Morris and 500 Miles. It's really great to welcome back Skylar Edson. She's 15. She's been here before, and she's a remarkable singer and songwriter. She's going to share three songs with us. We'll talk in between each of them. First, we'll take a listen to the first. Here is Skylar Edson.

0: Skylar Edson here. It's been a while since you were here. Les, I guess you were here about 6 months ago or so. You should know that Skylar is 15 and is heading into 10th grade, I believe. Tell me about the song you just sang.
1: I don't know. I wrote it towards the end of my freshman year. I just had wrote it after a really long time of writer's block, and it felt really good. I wrote it on my break whenever I went home, and I feel like I really just needed to go home to like get that creative juice kind of flowing back, and so it's become one of my favorites.
0: And you're attending Interlochen Arts Academy, which is in Maine, I think.
1: Michigan.
0: Maine, Michigan, Maryland, any state that starts with M. Tell me what it's like there.
1: It's amazing. I get to be with so many other songwriters, and I don't know. It's such a great school, and it was a big decision moving to Michigan, like, whenever I was 14 and, like, leaving my hometown, Pittsburgh, and stuff like that. But I think it was definitely worth it because it's been the best thing ever.
0: When did you know you wanted to be a singer and songwriter and perform?
1: I've been singing since I was like 4. My first song was about animals at the zoo, and I'm not going to play that today, but I remember it and could sing it.
0: I'm not going to ask you to.
1: I do. I don't know. I've been performing since, I think I did my first performance whenever I was 6 by myself. I attended Sunburst School of Music for ukulele lessons whenever I was really little. So I've been doing this for a while, but yeah.
0: And it doesn't sound like you have any signs of stopping or slowing down. When you're in Michigan, do you get a chance to play out much?
1: I do. They have a lot of performance opportunities. Especially, I really like playing in front of just like the group of songwriters there. They give us plenty of opportunities to get like feedback on our music and stuff like that. And then they also have like recitals and stuff, you know.
0: Now, I understand the next two songs you're going to do, you co-wrote with Violet Hollister, if I have Violet's name correct.
1: Yep.
0: Who's one of our Rhyme and Reason campers who's here for the last couple of weeks. Are you two friends? Tell me about your relationship.
1: We became friends. We went to a songwriting program together at School of Rock, and at that School of Rock, I wrote my song, or our song, Oh Dear Bobby, and it just like kicked off from there, and we're like best friends, and she comes over and she writes all the time, and she's like, I'm not a big co-writer. I usually like to write by myself, but we just blend so well. And it's been amazing.
0: Well, that is terrific. And it's nice how music connects people. Mm-hmm. Even though you're separated by states, you're still able to do that. Why don't we listen to one of those songs? What would you like to do next?
1: I'm going to do Backseats Aren't for Friends. It's a really fun song, and we just had fun writing it. So I hope you enjoy.

0: That is Skylar Edson. And I think I see your mom out there, Kristen. And is that your cousin?
1: It is, yeah.
0: Nora, who is out there. I just put a photo or a little video, actually, of Skylar up at SLB Radio on Facebook so you can get a sense of her playing and get time to see her. What do you think the year is going to hold for you as you head into 10th grade?
1: I don't know. I'm hoping this year I can do a lot more gigging. I did some this summer, for sure. But I don't know. I have a lot of opportunities in Michigan. I'm in a country band, and we go out and we play different shows. So I'm really hoping I can, I don't know, find a way to kind of get my music more out there, like outside of the school. But also, I get to take a lot more fun classes that I've been hoping to take at Interlochen. I'm taking a recording one. I might be taking jazz improv, and I'm really excited.
0: That does sound exciting. Now, I'm sure you're still also taking traditional high school classes. Do they manage to weave an arts focus into any of those classes?
1: I feel like the teachers, since they're teaching a lot of artists, they kind of understand how we work, and our projects are always really fun. And I don't know, I've never been a huge fan of like those academics. Like, I've always been an artsy person, but at Interlochen, they just make everything so fun and so, I don't know, engaging.
0: Are there other things you like to do in addition to music?
1: I'm a very crafty person. I like to make crafts and stuff, and I don't know.
0: What kind of crafts do you like?
1: I've made a lot of stuff. I make pipe cleaner flowers, which is really random. I have a scrapbook. I do a lot.
0: I should ask, too, before you share one more song with us, how can people best keep track of you? I know Instagram is at Skylar_Edson. Is that the best way?
1: Yeah, I'm working on a website, and I think it's out. It might be out, like, next week. It's just SkylarEdson.com. And you can look at where my upcoming shows are and stuff like that. And then I also, Instagram is probably, I post all my shows all there on there and stuff like that.
0: Any recordings out to purchase or download yet?
1: I'm working on it. I just got that song recorded, so I'm hoping maybe I can release it somewhere at some point, but not quite yet.
0: Well, Skylar is an incredible singer, songwriter, musician. Forgive me for pointing out that you're 15. I just think, especially because people, they want to know. I was going to say because they can't see you, but even if they did see you, the poise you show, they might think that you're older than that, too. It's been amazing to watch and listen to you. Is there anything else you'd like to say? Anybody you want to thank or say hello to?
1: I want to thank my mom. She gets me all of these gigs. She's my manager, and she's been supporting me since the beginning. And I also want to thank my cousin Nora, who's my bestie, and she's been here all week. And I don't know, she's also been really supportive, and my whole family has been great. And also my guitar teacher Bob, who's also been really supportive. He's been the best guitar teacher I've ever had, and I don't know, I've just had such great people surrounding me. So yeah.
0: Excellent. Well, thank you for being here, and tell me about your final song.
1: This song me and Violet wrote right after we wrote Oh Dear Bobby. It's called Evergreen, and it's about our plan that whenever we're older, we're going to move to LA and get a bunch of cats. And I don't know, we just wrote this song about the perfect life and kind of what everybody kind of dreams of. And yeah, I hope you enjoy it.

Skylar Edson, thank you for being with us. Here's Tim Harden at the Saturday Light Brigade.

Tim Harden, broadcasting live from historic Allegheny Square, along with Ricky Berger. This is Larry Berger, and this is the show that gets your weekend off to a good start, the Saturday Light Brigade. Saturday mornings from SLB Radio Productions, our Youth Express Hour continues with Olive Kramer sharing poetry. That'll happen in a moment. First, a song from David Roth at SLB.

0: Light Brigade with David Roth. From the album So Far, So Good. I don't think he's written or recorded a song that I haven't liked. I hope you enjoyed that one. I know you're going to enjoy hearing original poetry from Olive Kramer. Olive is here with us. She has two poems to share. She's 16, going into 11th grade at Lincoln Park Performing Arts Charter School.
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0: That's ymc.slbradio.org. Let's welcome Olive Kramer, who joins us now. How's your summer been? What have you been up to?
3: Oh, it's been great. It's been really relaxing. I can't believe it's, like, almost over.
0: I know. When does school start?
3: 19th for me. It's really soon.
0: That's 4 days away,
3: yeah.
0: Which is amazing. You're going into your junior year.
3: That's correct.
0: And you are passionate about writing, in particular about poetry. When did this start for you, do you think?
3: I've been thinking about this, and I feel like when I was younger, I wrote really bad rhyming poetry. And then when I was in middle school, I think it was the middle of the night, I wrote this free verse thing. And I think that's when that kind of started, that I really liked doing that.
0: So bad rhyming poetry, some people call that doggerel, you know, it's like, you know, roses are red, violets are blue, sugar is sweet, so are you, that kind of stuff.
3: That kind of stuff, and I was writing like kind of like Halloween-centered, like themed poetry, and I was trying to think of something that rhymed with skeletons, but I couldn't think of anything, so I just was like, schmeleton, so...
0: Gelatin.
3: I know that gelatin works too, except I don't think I like knew that word back then, so...
0: No, I'm thinking about it. Skeleton is... kind of cool. Gelatin came to mind. Melatonin almost works.
3: Oh, that almost works, except I didn't have a very broad vocabulary when I was seven, so.
0: that would have been...
3: it would have worked.
0: Something, or then you look for another word for skeleton. I mean, the challenges of structured poetry can be a lot of fun. They can also be very limiting. So have you found that free verse has been liberating, would you say, or?
3: Yes, because I always get these phrases in my head, and I'm like, okay, I can put all these random phrases down, and they don't have to rhyme, and that's fine.
0: And so it's the phrases, I wouldn't say that are the challenge necessarily, but they're what you polish and want to get right, and then their use is important, too.
3: Mm-hmm. Yeah, I think I've been like ruminating on something for several hours, and I'm like, wait, that sounds kind of pretty, so I'm gonna write it down, and then I add a couple other things that kind of make sense with that, and then it can either be really short with a tiny little message, or like it can be pages and pages long.
0: Do you have limitations? when you're doing free verse that either the form places on you or that you place on yourself?
3: Yeah, I don't want to sound like really blunt or anything. I don't want to use words like stuff, for example.
0: So you want to leave the reader or listener with some license to interpret what you've
3: something
0: written?
3: Like that. And also I want to sound more not like, I guess, informal, not formal exactly, but more wistful. It's some kind of emotion.
0: That's a really good description, and it's hard to talk about art, which is what we're doing,
3: yeah.
0: At least in the trying to break down what it is, the way we're doing so. But I asked you that because as we were talking, you're conveying your style of collecting phrases and placing them and connecting them really struck me as something you must think about a lot about the creation of poetry, not just the words, but how it is that you're going to put them together, if that makes sense. It seems like that's a mm-hmm. big area for you.
3: I have a little section in my notes app for random little ideas that make sense in the moment and then maybe don't anymore, or maybe they do. Just like something random that occurs to me and it sounds kind of interesting, so I'll write it in my notes app.
0: What a great idea. So as you go through every day, you can, if something strikes you, you can jot it down before you forget it.
3: Yeah.
0: Excellent. This is Olive Kramer. Olive's also a Youth Media Center member. She's here frequently. You might remember she was here on the air before with the Carnegie Library of Pittsburgh Youth Media Awards program. I'm glad you're here. What would you like to share first? You have two poems to share. I think we talked about one called Green.
3: That is the first one I'll be reading.
0: Okay, I'll let you, I'm going to disappear and let you take it away. If we need to know anything, feel free to tell us. Otherwise, the stage is yours.
3: Okay, I'll jump right into it then. Green. I saw another flash of green again. Another strand of maroon hair. Another pair of dirty pink Crocs. Another hand of chewed nails. Before, I would see yours and think nothing of them. They were just another one of those random, quirky things about one of my friends that I wouldn't realize I loved so dearly until they were gone. I wouldn't be talking about that one time you shared your Cocoa Puffs with me, or your little plaid blanket, or your weighted stuffed dinosaur, or how you used to drink your Dr. Pepper flat. If you were still sitting across the table from me, if you still sang in that soft voice, if you were still disappearing to the bathroom during lunch. We wouldn't regret not saying anything before it was too late. I heard your favorite song again. It still made me cry. Did it used to make you cry? You used to tell me of the long sleepless nights, of the things you did that you regretted now. I would be telling you of the one regret I have, the one thing I regret not doing, not saying anything, because you were just another one of my quirky friends. But I can't tell you any of that now. I hope you're happy now, wherever you are. I hope you're not struggling anymore. I hope you have dogs and cats and goats and pigs. I hope you get to sing songs. I hope when you died, you knew we loved you this much. I saw another flash of green again.
0: Wow. Sometimes they say that and certain things, it all blends together, and then the culmination at the end can use all that came before it and have you think about it, be struck by it, reflect on it, and take you to another place. And that's exactly what you just read by Olive Kramer did the last three or four lines of it, were incredible. You had to feel really, how did you feel when you completed that? It sounds to me like it, maybe not was hard to write, but hard to get it as you wanted it to be.
3: Honestly, I think so the phrase that I got stuck in my head was, I saw another flash of green again. And then the rest of it just kind of poured out. And I crammed a lot of ideas into that one. And then the phrase at the end, I repeated again because I just felt like we needed to bring back the idea of why I was saying all this stuff. So then you kind of be reminded about what was happening at the beginning, that you saw another flash of green again.
0: Yeah, and the imagery, animals that you wished the poem's subject to have and to hear, the crying at song. There's so much in there to visualize as you listen. Just a great work. Do you share your poems aloud much or with others?
3: Not usually. I think I write them a lot when I need to, and I don't often share them. I share them here sometimes when given the opportunity to, which is actually kind of often now that I think about that. But other than that, not so much.
0: Yeah, I'm glad. I'm glad you do on your own terms. Olive, I think, is mentioning our poetry cafe that we have here. We also have a weekly program called Soapbox, where people can share poems as they choose to. But you're not somebody to get up and do slam poetry, it sounds like, at least not yet.
3: Not really. I think my songs are more of a different thing. I share those very often, kind of without more thought, because I think my songs are a little different. Those are kind of parts that I'm like, I don't really mind sharing. And poetry feels a little different. It's a little bit closer, and I'm a little bit more reluctant because it's not along with music. It's just words that are a little bit

0: after you graduate?
1: Yeah, I want to probably, I mean, definitely go to college, most likely for psychology, because I would like to be a therapist. Which college? I don't know that yet, but I've got pretty much an idea of what I want to do.
0: That's great. And that's a field where connecting to people, which you do very well through your poetry and music, is so important. And it's good that you're thinking about that. Let's listen to your next poem that you brought to share. I believe it's called My Body is a Temple.
1: Yes.
0: And whenever you're ready, I'm going to disappear and it's yours.
1: My body is a temple. My body is supposedly a temple. But if that is the case, why do I always give myself up so willingly? Even after someone mistreats me, I do it again and again and again. By now, I'm ruined, vandalized to the extent where these stains of paint and vomit and sweat and blood and fingerprints are not coming off, no matter how hard I scrub. You won't be coming around anymore. Your traces will soon be covered by the stench of others, and how they, like you, will clutch onto the hems of my robe, tearing the worn linen, staining the weaving with their contaminated tears. How, just like you, will soak me up like a sponge, wanting to take more than the fingerprints they can give, than the odor they can leave. My body is supposedly a temple, and when I was built, I was tall and sparkling, I was golden and clean. After a few visits, I started to lose my allure. But that's not what everyone else thought. How do I tell them? I am ugly, worn, tired, thin. My once sparkling walls are dimmed and smudged. But I don't think I'll say anything. Maybe one of these days, someone will notice that my heart has been broken 10 too many times, that one fingerprint right there is that of a crooked, unforgivable trespasser. Yes, I will wait until they notice, and my body will be torn down.
0: Wow. That is Olive Kramer. Listening to that, one thing I get is I listen, I immediately want to listen again. When I get to the end, if I were reading what you wrote, I would want to go back to the beginning and just read it and kind of soak it in. And I think the reason I'm saying that is you pack so much stuff. That's a compliment. Your writing is just filled with imagery. Is that, I mean, do you think about that when you write? Is there some intentionality behind what I'm observing?
1: Oh, yeah, definitely. I want to kind of evoke pictures. Maybe, I don't know if it does this for everyone, but kind of fever dream-like images.
0: Yeah, every word matters. I can't think of, not that I'm judging it that way, but just every word it makes you think. I'm sure you're going to continue writing. I hope you will. I hope you'll come here again to share more. Is there anybody you wanted to acknowledge or anything you wanted to add? We're just about to the end of our time together here.
1: Yeah, I would like to shout out both my parents, my dad for driving me here. My mom might be listening. She's doing work, I think, at a farmer's market. My little sisters, Marlo and Tulpin, they're annoying, but they're also really sweet.
0: Well, great. Olive, thank you. I know there's a lot of places you can be on a Saturday. I appreciate your being here. Olive Kramer is who you heard. And you can also catch Olive at slbradio.org/catalog if you search

0: on Olive Kramer with a C, you'll find some of her poetry that she recorded at our Youth Media Center as part of the recorded poetry contest. Thanks, Olive.
1: Of course, thank you for having me.

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0: 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And incredibly, their setup is coming together nicely. 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

And it looks like we are just a moment or two away from Gallup, Gallup, Gallup. There are a lot of instruments to set up and get just right, and we want to make sure they sound their very best, as I would imagine you would come to expect too. So we'll take another moment or two for the sound check this morning, and that means we get time to share a little music together that we might not otherwise have had a chance to listen to. And I think what we'll do is take a listen to this song from Andrew Calhoun. It's called Freedom Road.

0: Freedom Road from Andrew Calhoun. Well, the boys and girl look like they are ready to go. You'll get a chance to meet all of them shortly. Let me introduce you now for their first song, To Gallop, Gallop, Gallop.
1: Yeehaw. We are Gallop, Gallop, Gallop. This is called Build Me a Mountain.

0: There you've got the group Gallup. 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They can pass along a hello or a greeting or anything they might want to say. That song was Build Me a Mountain, I do believe. And let me just introduce you to each of them. I think we, who do we have up front? I'll let you just identify yourself.
1: My name is Wiley Wyoming. I'm from Muskogee, Oklahoma.
0: Muskogee. I've been to Muskogee. Wow. So I may give you a test later.
1: Oh, okay.
0: There really is a Muskogee.
1: So glad I said that. So glad I said Muskogee.
0: I'm going to ask him. I'll ask you some questions. And you are?
2: I'm Winona Remington, and I'm from the Wild West.
0: That's nice. Nice to meet you. We have somebody who's playing slide guitar and now is on banjo.
3: I'm Lasso Larry, and I'm from around here.
0: That's a good place to be, from around here. As we think about the population of Muskogee quiz, I'm going to give in a moment.
4: Yep, I am Bill Walker. They call me Lonesome Bill from Montana, and I play guitar.
0: Lonesome Bill Walker, along with Winona Remington, Larry Lasso Longhorn, and Wiley Wyoming, and then you must be Jimmy Chevrolet, it says here.
5: That's right. Nice to meet you. I'm Jimmy Chevrolet. I'm from the desert out west.
0: Very good. How did this band come together?
5: Well, you should really ask Wiley about that for the full story.
0: Okay.
5: We're all just along for the ride.
0: So Wiley is responsible. Do you want to...
1: Well, from Muskogee, Oklahoma, my father was a sheriff, and sadly, he was killed by bandits, and I've been looking for him for a while, and while I was on the road, I came across this fine band of folks who promised to help me track down the bandits, and during the fires at night, we would take out our instruments and play songs, and started playing shows and making our way through, and we've kind of abandoned the bandits and just been playing music mostly now.
0: There you have it, the full origin story for Gallup. And it's nice, you can name the band and you can name the band members and you can have a lot of fun doing it. Wiley, what's the next song you're going to do?
1: Day by Day.
0: Here it comes. Gallup.
6: Oh, sorry, Any Other Way. Sorry.
0: Oh, it's another one.
1: It's called Any Other Way. Excuse me.
0: Any Other Way. Good to have the band all playing the same song.

folks. My guitar decided that it did not. It's gonna be a little off, but here we go.

0: gallop, gallop, gallop on the Saturday Light Brigade. And I think they're going to do the song they almost did as part of that last song in just a moment. They will be at the Dormont Street Music Festival in October. And now we've got a chance to add a mandolin. Wiley has picked up the mandolin for the next song. Hang on, so people can hear you.
1: Winona Remington has moved to the guitar, and now Lasso Larry's on the bass.
0: Everybody, the instruments keep moving around. In case you're wondering, we now go guitar, mando guitar, and bass. I don't think any slide guitar on this one, and drums. This is the song Day by Day. Before you play it, it's half past. You're listening to the show that gets your weekend off to a good start, the Saturday Light Brigade Saturday Mornings from SLB Radio Productions. Thanks for doing it. Here again, gallop, gallop, gallop.

0: That's the group Gallup, Gallup, Gallup. 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How long have you all been playing together?
1: About 43 years now, going on 44.
0: Excellent. I think I remember you at the Grand Ole Opry at one point in time. Little Jimmy Dickens would open for you.
2: Of course, yes. He was so sweet and kind to have us play with him and him play with us. So,
0: excellent. What's next?
1: I Still Believe.
0: Here again, Gallup, Gallup, Gallup.

0: That's the group Gallop Live on the Saturday Light Brigade. I think this quintet has a couple more songs to do, if my notes are correct. And Wiley, what are you going to do next? What song is next?
1: We got Golden Road next.
0: Excellent. We'll let you start right off. I want to be sure we get this and the next song in. Here again, Gallop, Gallop, Gallop.

0: preacher man to be going back.
1: Gallop, gallop, gallop. They've got one more song they're going to do. Larry Lasso Longhorn, Winona Remington, Lonesome Bill Walker, and Jimmy Chevrolet, and Wiley Wyoming. And how are you going to close up? It's our last chance to talk this morning, so I want to be sure, too, you're going to be at the Dormont Music Festival on October 10th next month.
2: Yeah, the headliner will be Nashville, which we're really excited about. And then there's, I'm forgetting the band that plays before Nashville, but then we play third on the main stage at, no joke, 420. That is not a joke. We play at 420 on October 10th.
1: Very good. What's your last song?
2: It's called Close to the End. I did want to mention that we all wear masks so the bandits don't know who we are, if anyone's questioning that this whole time.
1: Okay. That's, that helps the radio audience know you're wearing masks. They're also, most have cowboy hats on too. Here they are. Once again, gallop. Gallop. Gallop. I'm making sure they're ready as they switch instruments. Tuning matters. Gallop, gallop, gallop.
2: It's called Closer to the End.

There's Gallup, Gallup, Gallup. Today's live music here at the Saturday Light Brigade. Here's Larry Lewis.

Patrick Sylvester here at the Saturday Light Brigade with so glad it's summertime. Laurie Lewis at the right hands did Let That Liar Alone. Thanks to all of our guests today, Skylar Edson during our Youth Express Hour, singer-songwriter, and also poet Olive Kramer joining us during that hour as well. And thanks again to Gallup, who you heard moments ago. Our show is booked by Ty Cherosky, Technical Associate Ellis Dorham, Technical Director Chad Green, who both did an incredible job with a complex live band this morning, where the timing is so important for live radio. Our staff educators include Alex Bennett, our education team, Grace Anderson, Alexa Bozick, Megan Valley, Jason Washington, Ben Rutkowski, and Joseph Kukula. Robert Gray is our director of operations. Ricky Berger is our director of me. This is Larry Berger. We will meet you here next time for the show that gets your weekend off to a good start, the Saturday Light Brigade. Don't forget, you can sign up early if you want to take part in our family podcasting sessions. 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In case you've been wondering about our summer camps, they ended just yesterday with a record-setting number of teens taking part in them, and some amazing, I like to call them byproducts. 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

Harry's show. I mean, this show that starts at 12 o'clock here on 88.3 WRCT Pittsburgh and Tube City Online Radio in McKeesport. And that is, of course, the Radio 9 show with me, Uncle Smedley. I mentioned this is the Radio 9 show with Jay Thurber. I did. Here's Janis Joplin and Big Brother in the Holding Company.

muggy out there, though, with a high of 86 degrees. The humidity right now is, it's 96% humidity. Blah, 78 degrees right now. We'll check your full-time forecast in about 15.

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Go ahead. No, take your time, please. We've all afternoon. There you go. 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

0: what the Republicans say right now about all the Democratic candidates taking us back to the USSR. Wait a minute. You go back there. What were we going to do? We're going to do this.
1: What's on your mind? We'd really like to hear.
0: Joel called 412-385-7450. First request out of the box this morning. He said he just had lunch with WEDO's own Bill Korch, along with Eric O'Brien and Annie O'Brien, and that he said collectively they decided that I'm an artist.
2: I coalesce the vapor of human experience into a viable and logical comprehension.
3: Oh, a bullshit artist.
0: That's pretty much what they said. Joel wants to hear the Beach Boys.

Darren in part. For Ruth Brown, this little girl's gone rocking on Radio 9. 12:22 Chime Time. I hope you're rocking with us on this Super Solid Gold Saturday afternoon. It's good to have you with us. New music from Van Morrison off of his new disc called Somebody Tried to Sell Me a Bridge. Well, we've got many of those in Pittsburgh, and some of them you could probably get for not very much money. Not the Panther Hollow Bridge, though. They just put a lot of money into that and reopened it. Hopefully they get that Boulevard of the Allies Bridge reopened as well. A couple of cool things to tell you about right now at the Westmoreland County Courthouse in Greensburg. There is a rally called Every Student Matters. I would have mentioned this last week if I'd have known about it, but I just found out about it from our friends up at St. John's Church in North Versailles. This is a rally of love, protection, and support for trans and non-binary youth, their parents, and their friends and allies. It is peaceful, it is community-led, and it is being hosted by Queer Westmoreland. I don't have a phone number or anything for that, but that is going on until 4 o'clock at the Westmoreland County Courthouse in Greensburg. That is today. A couple of other things. The West Newton Community Festival will be held from noon until 9 p.m. September 12th at the corner of Main and 2nd Streets in West Newton. Where do you think they would hold the West Newton Community Festival? In Suitorsville? Live performances all day, crafts, food booths, a pie-eating contest, parade, fireworks, and more. That's the West Newton Community Festival September 12th. And coming up in just a couple of days, I'm a tingle all over. All over. I'm shaking all over. McKay Sports 66 International Village is coming up Tuesday, Wednesday, Thursday at Renzi Park in McKay Sport. The gates open at 3 o'clock this year. Admission is free. There will be dancing from 5 until 9 p.m. Tuesday and Thursday. Live performances on Tuesday, Wednesday, and Thursday, including a concert featuring the Amish Outlaws Band out of Lancaster, PA. That is Wednesday at 7 o'clock at the Bandshell at Renzi Park. This is McKay Sports' annual Ethnic Heritage Festival featuring food, music, and dance representing, maybe we'll see Greg from McKay Sport out there, representing nationalities from around the world. That takes place every August. This has happened since 1960. It is at Renzi Park in McKay Sport this coming Tuesday, Wednesday, Thursday, August 18th, 19th, and 20th. Jay Thurber and the Tube City Online Radio crew will be out there trying desperately to look important and famous. So stop by and see us at the broadcast booth, internationalvillage.in. NFO is the website for that. Okay? All right. Why don't we go over here and do this?

humid is what it's going to be. It's like the inside of Satan's jockstrap out there. Mostly sunny this afternoon with a high of 86. Chance of showers and thunderstorms overnight, low of 70. Showers and thunderstorms on Sunday with a high near 84. Monday, a slight chance of showers with a high of 83. The area is under a flood watch right now due to all the rain we've had. The river's looking mighty high. How high is the water, Mama? It's more than 5 feet high, that's for sure. Tuesday, looking for fog in the morning and then sunny skies with a high of 82. Should be nice for International Village. On Wednesday, 84 and sunny skies. Thursday, slight chance of showers, otherwise partly sunny with a high near 80 degrees. Right now, just ahead of much more music on the Jay Thurber Show, 77 in Washington County, 81 in Beaver County. It's 77 in Butler, outside our weather window here in downtown McKeesport, 78 degrees. And street level at the corner of Forbes and Warwood in Oakland, it's 72 with new music from Van Morrison.

0: Lawson. I can't stay now. I can't stand it. They're on Radio 9.
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0: Thank you very large for that message, sir. 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It's 12:30. I'm Jay Thurber. I hope you know what your name is. This is Donovan.

Johnny Rivers. On Radio 9 at 12:46, much more music time. We're going to check sports and weather in just a couple of minutes. We'll have news for you at 1.

0: Sound of the Delcos on Radio 9. We have an important educational feature coming up right after this.
1: He wouldn't leave the party. I had to get home before curfew. Why didn't I ask my dad to come get me? Why did I get into the car with a drunk driver? He turned the music up. We were 2 miles from my house when he took the bend too wide. Save a friend, save yourself. 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Drive safe, PA. This public service announcement has been brought to you by PennDOT and the Bell Vernon Area High School.
2: Thank you. Still here in the studio with us is Mr. Winger of Mr. I Know Where They Are. You know, your fund of knowledge is really amazing, Ralph. How do you manage to keep tabs on all these people?
3: Well, I have a good deal of free time on my hands, and that helps quite a bit. Let's get to the next question.
2: All right. Do you know where Louis Gerby, the man responsible for the vent in back of men's jackets, is today?
3: I'm glad you asked that question. There's an interesting story connected with that. Gerby got his idea for the vent by watching theater curtains. Somewhat the same idea, as you can see, but the theater curtain really isn't a vent, actually.
2: I know, a curtain separates when it's pulled on. A suit doesn't do that.
3: That's right. So when Gerby represented the idea as being his own, the theater curtain people sued. And it was quite a legal battle that dragged on for many years.
2: Oh, really? Who won?
3: Well, the theater curtain people. The courts ruled that the vent was too much of a coincidence.
2: And where is Gerby today?
3: Well, his exposure to the courts taught him a lesson. He's now taking a law course at Quinker University in Canada.
2: Oh.
3: Anybody else you'd like to know about?
2: See, I think the year was 1933. Peter Mildew went over the Niagara Falls in a barrel. Do you know where he is today?
3: Not precisely, but every effort is being made to find him.
2: I mean, he's still missing after all these years? And they're still searching? All right, and for the last, where is he? Tell me, whatever became of Harley Stutz, the famous polo player?
3: Well, that's a difficult one, Ray, because Stutz moves around quite a bit. He's an international playboy these days, and that keeps him hopping. However, I met him 3 years ago at the gaming tables at Monte Carlo, where he's having a run of bad luck. He'd lost $6 million and was in a rather bad mood.
2: I can understand.
3: So when I asked him where he was going, he hit me with his lucky mallet.
2: So you don't know where he is then today at all?
3: Well, he married Greta Snow, a rich heiress from Iceland, but I doubt that he's living there. Stutz still likes to get in an occasional chucker of polo, and I imagine he

0: find controlling a horse on some of those slippery Icelandic polo fields is a bit of a problem. No, I'm sorry, I can't do any better than that.
1: Well, you did very well today, and we want to thank you for coming by.
0: Pleasure to be here.
1: We know you have such a busy schedule.
0: No, I don't really.
1: Thank you, Mr. Noll. You know where they are. Ralph, was it Flinger?
0: Yes.
1: Flinger. You did a fine job. And be with us again, will you, next week, possibly? When one of your friends might be located and you could tell us all about it?
0: I'll try to make it, Ray.
1: Very good.
0: You really provided us with some interesting facts about people we had forgotten about.
1: Right, you always do. Just a reminder that we'll be back again tomorrow with more of the...
2: Hey, thank you.

Tom Jones. On Radio 9 with Jay Thurber, 1257, much more music time, 3 minutes away from the news, so stay tuned for that. And then we have new music and more oldies on the other side, right up until the 3 o'clock hour. So good to have you with us. Don't forget, at 3 o'clock, our friend Eric O'Brien will be here with Smooth, Relaxing, and Easy, all of those soft vocal and instrumental favorites from the 60s, 70s, and 80s, right here on 88.3 WIRCT and Tube City Online Radio.

Sox last night, 8-4. They're going to try it again today at the Ball Yard on the north side. Game time, 7:15. White Sox over the Tigers, 9-5. Padres over the Guardians, 7-5. And the Orioles beat the Rays by a score of 6-5. Venus Williams has lost again at the Cincinnati Open. Her losing streak hits 13 with a 6-2 loss in the qualifiers. Elsewhere, the National Football League has suspended first-round draft pick James Pierce Jr. after he violated the league's personal conduct policy. The league announced Friday he was arrested in February following a domestic dispute with his ex-girlfriend, Rickia Jackson, of the WNBA. The incident took place down there in Florida. And that's it. Let's just do some weather. How about that? We broke down already. Looking for mostly sunny skies this afternoon with a high of 86. Chance of showers and thunderstorms overnight with a low of 70. Showers on Sunday with a high of 84. Monday, chance of showers with a high of 83. Tuesday, fog in the morning and then sunny skies. Wednesday, sunny skies, high 84. Thursday, a chance of showers, otherwise sunny with a high near 80. We'll be at International Village in McKeesport next week. If you want to come out and say hello, we'll also be webcasting that at Tube City Online. I'm Jay Thurber. 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Chuck Mangione is going to take us to news time.

you by Megalomart, where it feels so good to save. That's Chuck Mangione. I'm Jay Thurber. You are tuned to 88.3 WRCT Pittsburgh and Tube City Online Radio in McKeesport. The news is next. It's 1 o'clock.

0: From Feature Story News in Washington, I'm Jagruthi Dave. Luigi Mangione has pleaded guilty in a Manhattan federal court to two charges of interstate stalking in connection with the fatal shooting of United Healthcare's chief executive, Brian Thompson. The 28-year-old entered the plea without any deal with prosecutors and faces a maximum sentence of life in prison, with sentencing set for December. His defense team has already filed a motion to have a separate state murder case thrown out on double jeopardy grounds. Mitch McCann reports from New York.
1: Luigi Mangione reportedly appeared relaxed and calm in federal court on Friday as he told the judge he would plead guilty to two charges related to the killing of United Healthcare boss Brian Thompson. The charges he pleaded guilty to were one count of interstate stalking resulting in death and one count of stalking through the use of interstate facilities resulting in death. Both carry possible life sentences.
0: Hundreds of people are still missing following Monday's magnitude 7.4 earthquake in western Colombia. Rescue teams this week raced to reach survivors still trapped under collapsed buildings. The disaster is the latest in a series of seismic incidents across the region. Venezuela was struck by twin earthquakes in June that killed more than 6,000 people, and Monday's Colombian quake was felt across the border. Andreina Fermin sent us this report from Caracas.
2: This situation is a reminder of what happened in Venezuela in the last month, in June, because the situation has been managed in a very difficult way. The Venezuelans were asking the government for help as soon as possible, and the government delayed the help, as didn't respond as soon as possible as they needed. And also, the Venezuelans are still trying to find the lost one in the rubble of the buildings.
0: Jury selection began this week in a landmark federal trial over claims Meta designed Facebook and Instagram to be addictive for children. Four states, California, Colorado, Kentucky, and New Jersey, are the first of 29 to go to trial in a case that could set a precedent for thousands of similar lawsuits across the country. Meta has strongly denied the allegations, as Ira Spitzer reports from San Francisco.
3: The states say that Meta designed Facebook and Instagram to keep young people hooked on the platform with features such as infinite scrolling, the like button features, and many other aspects of the product design, and that they did all this while knowing that their products were harmful to young people. Now, Meta has strongly rejected those allegations, so this will, of course, now all play out in front of this court.
0: From bureaus worldwide, this is FSN.
4: Listerine, the most widely used antiseptic in the world, presents The Adventures of Ozzie and Harriet, starring the entire Nelson family. Here is Ozzie, who plays the part of Ozzie Nelson. And, of course, his lovely wife, Harriet, as Harriet Nelson. The Nelson's next-door neighbor, Thorny, is played by...

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1: Thank you for holding. 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
0: We have to play at least one new song every hour, and Jim from Ohio Pile wants to hear the new Jack White. Just dropped a couple of weeks ago, the new album called Frozen Charlotte. Jack White going out by request for Jim at Ohio Pile on Radio 9.

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At 1:21 chime time, new music from Buffalo Traffic Jam coming up right after we take care of a couple of brief messages. Also check your full-time Radio 9 weather forecast. Well, we've had some heat advisories this summer. 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And a reminder from the Pennsylvania Department of Health that when you're out in the summer heat, drink plenty of fluids before you feel thirsty. 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Mentioned that we are going to be at McKeesport International Village on Tuesday, Wednesday, and Thursday. We'll be doing the webcast every night from 6 until 9 p.m. from McKeesport International Village. That is Tuesday, Wednesday, Thursday, the 18th, 19th, and 20th at Renzi Park in McKeesport. That is a ethnic food and music festival. They'll have live entertainment every night from 6 until 9, including the Amish Outlaws starting at 7 o'clock on Wednesday. Monday, however, kids are going back to school, but I don't believe most schools don't start until 19th or 20th. So if you've got little ones and you want something for them to do, Monday, take them out to a village for kids at Renzi Park. That is Monday from noon until 3 p.m., August 17th, the 17th annual Village for Kids. This is at the Jacomas Blue Top Pavilion at Renzi Park in McKeesport. They will have a visit from the Pittsburgh Pirate Parrot. Woody from Toy Story will be there along with a Minion. They'll also be giving away a boys 20-inch bike and a girls 20-inch bike donated by the McKeesport Trail Commission. They've got upwards of 30-some vendors will be there, including if you need information about the CHIP program, the Children's Health Insurance Program. You need information from the Allegheny County Health Department, McKeesport Housing Authority, free dental care from UPMC, Mission Agape, the Altrusa Club, the Allegheny Intermediate Unit, Goodwill, Pennsylvania American Water, and more. All going to be out there at the Village for Kids. That's on Monday, 12 noon to 3 p.m., August 17th at the Jacomas Blue Top Pavilion, Renzi House and Park. Adult supervision is required for all children. That includes children, especially children age 6 and younger. For more information, go to internationalvillage.info. That is a free event coming up on Monday. Coming up at 5 o'clock here on 88.3 WRCT, it's Chop Shop, which is a show that features confusing sounds for confusing times. 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

out there right now. Mostly sunny skies, the high of 86. Chance of showers and thunderstorms overnight with a low of 70. Showers and thunderstorms on Sunday, high 84. Monday, a slight chance of showers, partly sunny, high 83. Tuesday, areas of fog, otherwise sunny, high 82. Wednesday, sunny skies with a high near 84. There is a flood watch out for the entire listening area through Sunday night. Right now, 79 in Washington County, 78 in Beaver County. It's 78 outside our weather window here in downtown McKeesport, at street level at the corner of Forbes and Morwood in Oakland. 7-

It's new music from Buffalo Traffic Jam. They are going to be in Pittsburgh. I believe they're going to be at the Roxian Theater, actually in McKee's Rocks, out September 27th, something like that. Chet Atkins, the country gentleman, going to take us to the bottom of the hour here on Radio 9.

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We are cooking this super solid gold Saturday with Sam Cooke.

Greg and McKeesport called 412-385-7445. I wonder if we'll see Greg at the Village next week. And he said in honor of the Red Sox being in town, he wanted to hear some Neil Diamond. I thought we were playing Neil Diamond in honor of the Pitt Panthers. Greg wants to hear it for the Red Sox. You say him, we play him on the big 900.

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On Radio 9, he was only 30 years old when we lost him back in 1973.

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4: The funny 50s and the snickering 60s, when the world still knew how to laugh. 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Guaranteed not to tear. Remember Jose Jimenez in The Astronaut?
5: My name, Jose Jimenez. The Astronaut.
4: Remember Bob Newhart in The Driving Instructor?
6: No, no, Mr. Smith. What's that? You say you just made a left turn?
4: And who'll ever forget those golden goons, the Goons?
7: Nettie, what's that on your face?
8: It's my trousers!
4: Yes, these and 12 other comedy classics from the golden age of recorded laughter are yours and many, many more if you act now. 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
6: Right?
4: Shelley Berman.
9: Oh, really?
4: Nichols and May.
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in interleague play, the Pirates beat the Red Sox last night, 8-4. Pirates and Red Sox again today at PNC Park. Game time 7:15. Elsewhere in Major League Baseball, Kyle Freeland pitched 8 innings of 1-run ball, and the Colorado Rockies beat the San Francisco Giants 5-2. The Giants, by the way, will host the 2028 Major League Baseball All-Star Game that was announced Friday. The Giants last hosted the Midsummer Classic in 2007 at AT&T Stadium, now known as Oracle Park. The annual matchup between the AL and NL also was held in San Francisco in 1961 and 1984. Atlanta Falcons rusher James Pierce Jr. will be suspended for the first 8 games of the season for violating the league's personal conduct policy. Pierce was arrested in February following a domestic dispute with his former girlfriend, Rachia Jackson, of the WNBA. That incident took place in Doral, Florida. And billionaire Jeff Bezos has purchased a minority stake in the English soccer club Liverpool. Sources telling ESPN the stake is in the range of 30%. Bezos is estimated to be the 3rd richest man in the world. Nice work if you can get it, I guess. Mostly sunny this afternoon with a high of 86. Showers and thunderstorms overnight, low 70. Showers and thunderstorms Sunday with a high of 84. We're under a flood watch through Sunday night. On Monday, chance of showers 83. Tuesday, foggy in the morning and then sunny, high 82. And sunny on Wednesday with a high of 84. Right now, just ahead of much more music on the Jay Thurber Show. It's 78 in McKeesport outside our studio window. Also 78 corner of Forbes and Morwood, street level at the corner of Forbes and Morwood at WRC.

0: Thunderbird Cafe here in Pittsburgh a couple of months ago. They are Axe and the Hatchet Men. 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
1: Welcome to 2026 Talks, where we're following our democracy in historic times.
2: If we don't get this right, don't blame young people for being sympathetic to socialism. We've got to blame ourselves. You don't stop socialism by throwing slogans at people. You stop socialism by making people's lives better.
1: Vice President J.D. Vance is warning Republicans about socialist candidates' success with young voters. In the last election, President Donald Trump actually won with males under 30 and only narrowly lost the overall youth vote, doing better than the party has in decades. But those voters are now helping fuel a surge for progressive Democrats across the country. They were key to last week's narrow Michigan Senate primary victory by physician and former public health official Abdul El-Sayed. Polls show a growing dissatisfaction with Trump's economic policies, with gas prices remaining high and little progress on other goods. Most surveys say only a bit more than a third of voters view the president favorably. Partisans hoping to win in rural areas will have to reconnect with an electorate that's deeply divided or totally cynical. A new study suggests community volunteer projects like diaper drives or STEM summer camps can break through. Meredith Dean with Community Works says they are seeing success by supporting Democrats and liberals who work with their neighbors on nonpartisan issues.
3: People in rural communities just really want to work together, and we're tired of all the national division and nastiness. We are neighbors who've raised our kids together, and we just don't see each other as the devil.
1: Physicians in Texas say strict abortion restrictions are making it harder to do their job. OBGYN Anitra Beasley says lawmakers have tried to legislate when an abortion is necessary to save the life of a mother, but that's practically impossible and distracts doctors and hospitals to a dangerous point.
4: The focus should be completely on the patient, not whether I can lose my license, not whether there's going to be a huge fine that I have to pay, not whether I'm risking being sued or put into jail.
1: Maternal mortality rose in Texas after it imposed a ban with a narrow exception for the mother's life, even as it was declining in states that allow the procedure. New court documents allege the Trump administration conducted a months-long surveillance operation in Minnesota to crack down on resistance to last winter's immigration sweeps. The filings came in a case against 15 people accused of conspiring to impede ICE agents. In an effort to skirt a federal court ruling, the Kennedy Center board, made up of Trump loyalists, voted to put the president's name on the building once again. This time, instead of renaming the building, it will honor Trump's contributions to renovating the Performing Arts Center. A D.C. judge has thrown out a federal case against Harvard University, claiming the school failed to protect Jewish students from anti-Semitism. The suit cited three instances, but the court found them too isolated to show a pattern of discrimination. Ballots are being counted in the English parliamentary election, where the two leading candidates are the head of a far-right anti-immigrant party and a self-described space warrior with a garbage can on his head. Nigel Farage of Reform UK is likely to win back the safe seat he quit to stop a bribery investigation by beating the comedian running as the parody candidate, Count Binface. I'm Zimon Perez for Pacifica Network and Public News Service. 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
0: Ladies and gentlemen, let's hear it. How do you feel? Ladies and gentlemen, the Network News Hour with Sybil the Soothsayer. Jim Webbing and his It's the Emma's Truth Department. Miss Matahari and her skeletons in the closet. Segment of Vox Populi.

the 2 o'clock hour of Joe 6, much more music time. Thank you so much for tuning in. Enjoy spending the time with you here on Radio 9, spinning the hits that give you fits and the burger pits. Chris Petula-Clark.

to let you know I can really shake them down.

We've got some new music coming up from the Rolling Stones here on Radio 9. Those, of course, were the Contours. I was just was over on Blue Sky. There's a cartoonist who I follow named Randy Milholland. If you have seen his work at all, you've probably seen it in Popeye. He is the artist on the Popeye comic strip now. But I first discovered him years ago. He was doing, or I guess he still does, a web comic called Something Positive, which many times is definitely not something positive. But he and I are the same age, and he mentions that something that nobody warned him about was that being a cartoonist was that other cartoonists who he had never met or never interacted with absolutely loathe him. He says, when I was younger, I used to be big on not talking trash. He doesn't use the word trash. About other cartoonists, even if they did it about me. Now that I'm 50, I genuinely don't give a fudge anymore. He didn't say fudge. But one thing no one warned me about being a cartoonist was that there are some people who would generally bleeping hate you. And that must be all creative fields, because that has happened to me in radio. There's a couple people who just absolutely just spit when they hear my name. And also in journalism, because there is a major prize winning journalist in this city who hates me. And I know this because they have made a point of going around and telling my friends that they can't stand me. They also owe me $500, which is possibly the reason they can't stand me. I don't know. You think those two things are connected? It's possible. We've got weather coming up next. Here are the Kinks.

0: on Radio 9. 224 Chime Time. New music from the Stones coming up. The funny thing, these are the kind of things that as you get older, you reflect on, and they don't make any sense. Like, this person has won every major award, and they've, you know, highly successful, and I'm a schmuck who does a radio show next to the train tracks. So, what is the? Because several people told me, well, you know, they're jealous of you. How? Of jealous of what? You know, so it used to bother me, and I reached out to this person, Malsha. Hey, can we talk? Can we, you know? And I was told, as Doug Hirth used to say, I was told to go do something to myself that if I could do it, I would stay home and never leave the house. But as I've gotten older and, you know, done some prescription meds and seen a shrink, like, it's like I've become Don Draper.
1: That was a bold last-minute decision, going with your idea.
2: I thought it was more than I wanted.
1: Well, we'll never know, will we? Because it never hurt mine.
2: Look, I don't like going in with two ideas. It's weak.
1: And you don't want to be weak, so you pick yours.
2: And they bought it, which is our goal, isn't it?
1: What do I care? I got a million of them. A million.
2: Good. I guess I'm lucky you work for me.
1: I feel bad for you.
2: I don't think about you at all.
0: Yeah, that's, I mean, I'm living rent-free inside your head. Like, geez. And you really ought to clean up in here. Oh, my goodness gracious. I am really turning. I'm stealing Zombo's act where I do these little editorials, aren't I? What else do we want to tell you about? 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
0: 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There is a flood watch out for the listening area through Sunday night. Mostly sunny today with a high of 86. Showers and thunderstorms overnight. Low of 70 on Sunday. Showers, high 84. Sunday night showers, low 70. Monday, chance of showers and a high of 83. Tuesday, areas of fog and then sunny skies with a high of 82. Right now, just ahead of much more music on the Jay Thurber Show. 80 in Washington County, 82 in Beaver County. It's 81 now outside our weather window in downtown McKeesport and street level at the corner of Forbes and Morwood in Oakland. 80 degrees at WRCT with new music from the Rolling Stones.

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0: Thurber.
1: My wife and I have been talking about taking a trip up to Michigan. We've also been talking about Wisconsin. Paul the Moxster has been raving about, praising the wonders of Door County, Wisconsin. And we've been talking about taking a ride up there. And it as I've been looking into it, I heard a story.
2: Oh, really?
1: About Ole and Sven. Ole and Sven were in Wisconsin there. They were fishing off the pier. And in Lake Michigan, and Ole said to Sven, he said, Sven, how long you think this pier is? And Sven said, I don't know, Ole. He said, I don't know. How would you figure out how long the pier is? And Ole said, well, he said, I think the boards are about 4 inches wide. He said, so if you and I, we went to the shore, and then we counted the slits between the boards, we could figure out how long the pier is. And Sven scratched his head. He said, I don't know what you mean. He said, well, we count the number of slits between the boards, and then we multiply by 4, we figure out how many inches the pier is. Well, they'd had a couple, you know, a couple of pops, and they decided, okay, so they stumble to the shore, and they start counting the slits between the board. 1, 2, 3, 4, 5, 6, 7, 100, 1,000, 2,000, 3,000. They get to 7,900 slits, and they fall into Lake Michigan. And as they're coming up for water and they're gasping for breath, Ole says, Sven. And Sven said, yeah. Ole says, well, it's true what they say. Sven says, what's that? And Ole says, when you're out of slits, you're out of pier.

0: course I stole that from Mystery Science Theater 3000. Where do you think I get the material from? It's all stolen. Speaking of which, Mystery Science Theater 3000, if you did not know this, and we were at a party a couple with Paul the Moxer, actually, come to think of it. We were at a party, and there was somebody there dressed as Joel from Mystery Science Theater 3000. He did not know, so if you're finding this out for the first time, you will thank me. All seasons now, including the reboots of Mystery Science Theater 3000, are streaming for free on YouTube. How about that, friends and neighbors? You'd buy that for a dollar, wouldn't you? That's some of the things that get me through when I turn the news off and, like, I really need to just spend time with a couple of wisecracking robots and their friend. More music after this.
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0: Johnny Taylor, who's making love to your old lady here on Radio 9 at 252. Much more music time. New music from Marshmallow Overcoat. As we wrap up the show, don't forget to stay tuned at 3 o'clock here to the Giggle Puss Broadcasting Network for Smooth, Relaxing, and Easy with Eric O'Brien. A reminder that we will be out at International Village in McKeesport. We're in McKeesport right now. Well, we'll be at International Village in Renzi Park Tuesday, Wednesday, and Thursday. That is the 18th, 19th, and 20th. That is a free event. Gates open at 3 o'clock. It is probably the largest ethnic food and music festival now in the Pittsburgh area, still enduring after 66 years. 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The Amish Outlaws will be there Wednesday night. I believe Tuesday, weather permitting, will be the fireworks. We'll be webcasting from there, so from 6 until 9. So come out and see us 3 o'clock Tuesday, Wednesday, and Thursday at Renzi Park in McKeesport. You can get more information at internationalvillage.info. Several people ask me,
1: well, where's about the menu and the entertainment schedule?
0: 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I don't need to tell you all this stuff. You know this.

Pirates beat the Red Sox last night, 8-4. They're going to do it again today at 7:15 at PNC Park. Jared Jones getting the call to the mound for the Buccos. It's a three-game series. They'll be playing tomorrow at 1:35. Paul Skeens will be pitching. Elsewhere in Major League Baseball, Astros over the Mariners, 10-7. 10-7. Diamondbacks over the Braves, 2-0. Royals over the Angels, 7-6. And the A's beat the Rangers. No. Did I say Angels over the Royals? No. It's the Mariners thing screwed me up. The Astros beat the Mariners 10-7. The Diamondbacks beat the Braves 2-0. The Royals beat the Angels 7-6. And the Athletics beat the Rangers 8-3. I don't know what was going on there. Now here are some partial scores. 5-2-0-3. What else to tell you about? Venus Williams' losing streak in singles play has now reached 13 matches, a rough outing for the seven-time major champion on Friday. She was defeated 6-2, 6-2 in the first round of the Cincinnati Open. And billionaire Jeff Bezos has purchased a minority stake in English Premier League soccer franchise Liverpool. Sources tell

The stake is about 30%. Bezos, estimated to be the third richest man in the world. But we're rich here in musical heritage, aren't you and I? Mostly sunny this afternoon with a high of 86. Showers and thunderstorms overnight, 70 for your low. Sunday, 84 degrees and showers likely. Sunday night showers, low of 70. Monday, chance of showers, high 83. We are under a flood watch right now. Tuesday, areas of fog in the morning and then sunny skies with a high of 82. Wednesday, 84. Thursday, chance of showers, otherwise partly sunny and a high near 80. Right now, just ahead of much more music on the Jay Thurber Show. 80 in Washington County, 81 outside our weather window in downtown McKeesport and street level at the corner of Forbes and Morwood in Oakland. 80 right now at WRCT with new music from Marshmallow Overcoat. To close out the show,

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0: About time for me to make like a flock of seagulls and get the flock out of here. 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No matter where you go, there you are. 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

Frank Jaxfield on Smooth, Relaxing and Easy with Our Love, Don't Throw It Away. That was done by Andy Gibb and his brothers, the Bee Gees. And before that, we had, what did we have before that? We had Herb Alpert in A Taste of Honey with the Tijuana Brass. How are you? I'm Eric O'Brien. Good to be with you for another week here on this planet and Tube City Online Radio and WRCT in Pittsburgh. Good to be with you. And hopefully we'll have some fun today. I think we will. Let's see about that. But first, we have to talk about the holidays of the day, because those are things that are important to celebrate that you didn't know you needed to celebrate, but you should celebrate them because somebody went through the trouble to create these days, starting with the National Navajo Code Talkers Day, honoring the Navajo Marines who used their language to create a highly effective military communications code during World War II. President Ronald Reagan established the observance in 1982. So there you go. That's pretty important. Didn't know much about that yet. National Creamsicle Day, a salute to the frozen combination of orange sherbet and vanilla ice cream. That's tasty most of the time. National Financial Awareness Day, review your budgets, your savings, your investments, and go over your long-term financial plans there. August 15th is National Relaxation Day, and it's perfect because Smooth, Relaxing, and Easy is on the air on National Relaxation Day, so there you go. And it's right in our title too, so just do that, give yourself permission to do that. It's also National Lemon Meringue Pie Day, which is a nice dessert to go with relaxation. It's also National Honeybee Day, observed on the third Saturday of August to recognize honeybees and beekeepers and the importance of pollinators. August 16th is National Roller Coaster Day. Don't need much explanation about that. It's also National Tell a Joke Day. Please keep it clean. It's also National Bratwurst Day. That's probably the worst day of the year, but it's a traditional German sausage in its many variations. August 17th is National Nonprofit Day. It's also National Thrift Shop Day, kind of goes hand in hand there. Black Cat Appreciation Day as well, and if you're superstitious, this is not the day to be such. Just enjoy the black cats as they come, right? August 18th is National Fajita Day. If you like fajitas, that's a good day for you. It's also National Ice Cream Pie Day, which will cool you down after dealing with the hot, spicy fajitas there. It's also National Mail Order Catalog Day, marking the anniversary of Montgomery Ward's first mail order catalog, issued August 18th, 1872. That was online shopping before it ever existed, right? August 19th is National Aviation Day, on the birthday of aviation pioneer Orville Wright, who was born that day in 1871. It's also National Potato Day, whether you like it baked, mashed, fried, roasted, or otherwise transformed into something requiring gravy. It's a day for that. Let's see, National Soft Ice Cream Day as well. It just includes Tom Carville selling partially melted ice cream after his truck suffered a flat tire in 1934. That's why some people don't like soft ice cream, I guess. Finally, August 20th, I'm reading the wrong words here again, National Radio Day. It honors radio and its continuing role, such as it is in news, entertainment, information, and companionship. The observance has been celebrated since the early 1990s, at least, but no reason why that day in particular. It's also National Chocolate Pecan Pie Day. I cannot eat pecans because I can't eat nuts, so that's not a day for me. But if it is for you, good, enjoy. It's also National Accessible Air Travel Day. So passengers with disability can travel with dignity there. So there you go. Those are the holidays that you needed to know about that you didn't know you needed to know about that somebody created for you to celebrate. So celebrate them already. Here's Johnny Pearson at the piano, and morning has broken. It's smooth, relaxing, and easy.

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relaxing and easy. Sid Dale there and Young Girl, Get Out of My Mind. Yes, just get out of there. The Anita Kersingers before that with Every Time You Touch Me, I Get High. That's the title of the song, yes. Lex De Azevedo in there with Just the Two of Us, and Johnny Pearson with Morning Has Broken. 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It's magic. Here's Ronnie Aldridge.

Guy Marks on Smooth, Relaxing and Easy with a silly little tune called Loving You Has Made Me Bananas. Yeah. Frank Purcell before that with Day by Day, Bob Crewe with Music to Watch Girls By, and Ronnie Aldridge did Magic. You're listening to Smooth, Relaxing and Easy, where it is time for... Telling you, I'm Eric O'Brien in Dateline Dallas. A raccoon spent several days roaming a Dallas neighborhood with a mayonnaise jar stuck over her head before animal control officers finally caught up with her. Dallas Animal Services said residents had reported seeing the animal, but rescuers initially had trouble locating her. Officers eventually captured the raccoon and carefully removed the plastic container, which had become wedged around her neck. The raccoon appeared to be in good condition despite her unusual headgear and was released back into the wild. Rescuers dubbed her Mayonesia, which seems reasonable considering she already had committed so thoroughly to the condiment theme. Officials remind residents to secure trash and food containers that can attract wildlife, meanwhile. Dover, England. Divers exploring an 1864 shipwreck off England recovered a sealed bottle of Guinness that scientists say could still contain viable material from the original brew. The bottle was found in the wreck of the Mindoro, which sank more than 160 years ago, and bears a label identifying it as Guinness Extra Stout London. Belgian underwater photographer Stefan Panis and diver Eddie Hussey were involved in the discovery. Samples were sent to microbiologists at KU and in Belgium and determine whether surviving yeast can be recovered and potentially used to create the 1864 beer. Wow. Not sure if it's drinkable, though. Ew, could be questionable. Finally, Dateline Cincinnati. An Ohio kitten that learned to get around with a homemade wheelchair built from rulers and Hot Wheels cars has received a considerably fancier ride. Gelato, a kitten being cared for by Cincinnati Animal Care, C-A-R-E, was born with a condition that limits the use of its rear legs. His first mobility device was improvised from everyday materials and tiny toy wheels, and videos of him scooting around quickly gained attention online. The shelter said Gelato has now been fitted with a custom 3D-printed wheelchair designed specifically for his size and needs. The new wheels allow him to move more comfortably while he continues growing and receiving care. Shelter officials said his unusual mobility has not diminished his energy or personality. So there you have it. And that's the news for this hour. More next hour. Here's Alan Tew and A Horse With No Name. It's Smooth, Relaxing, and Easy.

Smooth, relaxing, and easy. Norm Geller there, and where is the love? Just where is it? Just show it already. Yes. And before that, we had Nick Ingman with Two Hearts, Lex de Azevedo with Ebony and Ivory, Henry Mancini in The Way We Were, Bill Badgley in there with Let Me Try Again. I ask that quite frequently, and Alan

And two and a horse with no name. 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And here is Paul Marriott with perhaps a familiar melody. It was a big hit for him in 1968. Love is Blue. It's smooth, relaxing, and

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Jeff Love and his orchestra on Smooth, Relaxing and Easy with the Elizabethan Serenade. We started this hour off with Jean-Louis Van Damme. Sounds fancy, actually. And Forever and Ever. 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And it is time for three small towns on a road trip in the Commonwealth of Virginia. Almost said state. It is a state, but it's actually a commonwealth. And the three small towns that we are visiting today are Abingdon in Washington County, Virginia. Established in the 18th century, it was reportedly received its name from Martha Washington's ancestral parish of Abingdon in England. Its signature attraction is the Barter Theater, founded during the Depression in 1933, where patrons could originally trade produce, dairy products, or livestock for admission, hence the name Barter. It became the State Theater of Virginia and helped launch the careers of performers including Gregory Peck, Ernest Borgnine, Patricia Neal, and Ned Beatty. Abingdon is also the western end of the 34-mile Virginia Creeper Trail, a former railroad route now popular with cyclists and hikers. Tangier. I'm going to say it's Tangier, but it's probably Tangier. In Accomack County, Tangier sits on a tiny group of islands in the Chesapeake Bay, reachable primarily by boat or small aircraft, and takes its name from the town in Morocco. Generations of residents have made this their living harvesting Chesapeake Bay blue crabs and earning a reputation as major soft-shell crab community. Its long geographic isolation also helped preserve a famously distinctive local dialect, kind of like mine going now. Yes, the island has steadily lost land to erosion and rising water, making the town not merely an unusual Virginia town, but one whose long-term survival remains uncertain, so it could go away at some point there. Finally, in Accomack County, still, is Chincoteague, and I think I said that right, but it takes its name from an indigenous word associated with the island, although its precise original meaning remains disputed. What isn't disputed is what made the town famous, the Chincoteague ponies, of course, and their annual swim from neighboring Assateague Island. The tradition began in 1925 as a fundraiser for the Volunteer Fire Company, and became internationally famous through Marguerite Henry's 1947 children's novel, Misty of Chincoteague. The 100th pony swim was held in 2025, drawing thousands of spectators. Nearby Wallops Island adds an unexpected neighbor. NASA has conducted flight and rocket research there since 1945. So there you go. You can see the horses, you can see nature, and future space travel. There. Interesting. Here's Frank Purcell on Smooth, Relaxing, and Easy.

smooth, relaxing, and easy. The Baja Marimba Band and Baja Nights. Before that, Hugo Montenegro. Montenegro and the crew. I can speak, really, I can. Here comes the Sun, George Benson in their soulful strut, and Frank Purcell with Sir Duke. 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I'm Eric O'Brien. I really do know how to speak if my mind works with my mouth sometimes, and sometimes it does, and sometimes it doesn't. Oh, well. Here's Bert Kempfert and Tuxedo Junction. It's

Floyd Kramer on Smooth, Relaxing and Easy with Sunshine on My Shoulders, the John Denver tune. Before that, Nori Paramore, Could It Be Magic? Henry Mancini with Raindrops Keep Falling on My Head, and Burt Kempfert with Tuxedo Junction. I'm Eric O'Brien, and Dateline, Gulen, China. Chinese performer Yan Jia earned a Guinness World Record by simultaneously spinning 33 hula hoops while suspended upside down. The feat took place in Gulen, where Yan was inverted while the hoops spun around his body. Guinness rules required him to keep all 33 hoops moving successfully, and he maintained them for roughly 20 rotations. The official record was achieved November 29th, 2025, but Guinness didn't publicize it until last week. So Guinness described the performance as requiring years of practice and considerable concentration. Most people have difficulty keeping one hula hoop going while standing normally, which makes 33 of them upside down seem unnecessarily ambitious, to be quite honest. Cleveland, Ohio, former college runner Stephen Biebelhausen appears to have smashed the Guinness record for the fastest mile while pushing a stroller. Biebelhausen finished the Guardian Mile in Cleveland in about 4 minutes 17 seconds while pushing his daughter Blake. The existing recognized mark is 4 minutes 26 seconds and 29 milliseconds set by Silas France in California in 2025, meaning Biebelhausen beat it by roughly 9 seconds. So, wow. He said he has only done only one stroll-specific speed workout before the race and initially hoped merely to break the event's 4 minute and 44 second course record. He apparently enjoyed the experience, particularly the spectators cheering along the route. That's something. Boise, Idaho, you know where this is going. Serial Guinness World Record breaker David Rush has added another title to his ever-growing collection, this time by taking on Hungry, Hungry Hippos without any teammates. Rush cleared all the game's marbles by operating the 4 plastic hippos himself in just 7.29 seconds. Guinness lists the feat as the fastest time to clear a game of Hungry, Hungry Hippos by an individual. Rush had already tackled versions of the record with his wife Jennifer and sons Jeremy and Peter, because apparently family game night at the Rush house requires official witnesses and a stopwatch. Yes. Finally, in India, let's see if we can get through this one. An Indian woman earned a Guinness World Record for the longest hair on a living person after her locks measured in at 8 feet 10 inches. She has not cut her hair since 2015 and credits patience, consistency, and traditional hair care practices rather than expensive specialty products. Her hair measured 271.5 centimeters, surpassing the previous record holder, whose hair measured a little more than 8 feet 5 inches. Wow. She must have some good genetics or something. Strong hair that long. Yeah. Wow. She must be tall, too. Maybe she's on cloud 7. Here's David Snell on Smooth, Relaxing, and Easy. I could talk just fine there.

Is your day rough, irritating, and difficult? 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And suddenly, your day will be brighter.

smooth, relaxing, and easy, looking through the eyes of love with the Botticelli Orchestra. Actually, it's Dick Baker, but he did some under Botticelli, too. Lex de Azevedo, If the Love Fits, Wear It, a crazy 80s song from the 80s, of course. Johnny Gregory with The City of New Orleans. John Fox with Only Love Can Break a Heart. Jerry Toth and One from A Chorus Line. And David Snell began that set with Cloud 7. You're listening to Smooth, Relaxing, and Easy, and What's Left of Eric O'Brien and in all his pieces and so on. And here is Sid Dale. Let's put it all together. Let's put me back together, for heaven's sake, so I can talk.

Well, we've reached the end of another edition of Smooth, Relaxing, and Easy. 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I even redid this closing. 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For now, I'm Eric O'Brien. See you in church or some other little joint and right back here on SRE. This is program number Y11-13. Probably why I had so much trouble with it, because it involves the number.

This is cha pa pa pa pa pa pa pa pa pa pa pa pa pa pa pa pa pa pa pa pa pa pa pa pa pa pa pa pa pa pa pa pa pa pa pa pa pa pa pa pa pa pa pa pa pa pa pa pa pa pa pa pa pa pa pa pa pa pa pa pa pa pa pa pa pa pa pa pa pa pa pa pa pa pa pa pa pa pa pa pa pa pa pa pa pa pa pa pa pa pa pa pa pa pa pa pa pa pa pa pa pa pa pa pa pa pa pa pa pa pa pa pa pa pa pa pa pa pa pa pa pa pa pa pa pa pa pa pa pa pa pa pa pa pa pa pa pa pa pa pa pa pa pa pa pa pa pa pa pa pa pa pa pa pa pa pa pa pa pa pa pa pa pa pa pa pa pa pa pa pa pa pa pa pa pa pa pa pa pa pa pa pa pa pa pa pa pa pa pa pa pa pa pa pa pa pa pa pa pa pa pa pa pa pa pa pa pa pa pa pa pa pa pa pa pa pa pa pa pa pa

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No, no, no, no, no, no, no, no, no, no, no, no, no, no, no, no, no, no, no, no, no, no, no, no, no, no, no, no, no, no, no, no, no, no, no, no, no, no, no, no, no, no, no, no, no, no, no, no, no, no, no, no, no, no, no, no, no, no, no, no, no, no, no, no, no, no, no, no, no, no, no, no, no, no, no, no, no, no, no, no, no, no, no, no, no, no, no, no, no, no, no, no, no, no, no, no, no, no, no, no, no, no, no, no, no, no, no, no, no, no, no, no, no, no, no, no, no, no, no, no, no, no, no, no, no, no, no, no, no, no, no, no, no, no, no, no, no, no, no, no, no, no, no, no, no, no, no, no, no, no, no, no, no, no, no, no, no, no, no, no, no, no, no, no, no, no, no, no, no, no, no, no, no, no, no, no, no, no, no, no, no, no, no, no, no, no, no, no, no,

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There is, there is, there is, there is, there is, there is, there is, there is, there is, there is, there is, there is, there is, there is, there is, there is, there is, there is, there is, there is, there is, there is, there is, there is, there is, there is, there is, there is, there is, there is, there is, there is, there is, there is, there is, there is, there is, there is, there is, there is, there is, there is, there is, there is, there is, there is, there is, there is, there is, there is, there is, there is, there is, there is, there is, there is, there is, there is, there is, there is, there is, there is, there is, there is, there is, there is, there is, there is, there is, there is, there is, there is, there is, there is, there is, there is, there is, there is, there is, there is, there is, there is, there is, there is, there is, there is, there is, there is, there is, there is, there is, there is, there is, there is, there is, there is, there is, there is, there is, there is, there is, there is, there is, there is, there is, there is, there is, there is, there is, there is, there is, there is, there is, there is, there is, there is, there is, there is, there is, there is, there is, there is, there is, there is, there is, there is, there is,

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As a public service to the listeners of WRCT, we have compiled a short list of items you should not have in your possession at the present time. 1. A muscle car. 2. A Betamax. 3. Acid-washed anything. 4. A members-only jacket. 5. Stirrup pants. 6. Asbestos. 7. Hummelware. 8. Sweet and Low. 9. Copies of Dynetics or Megatrends. And 10. 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If you do have any of these items, WRCT suggests you get with the program.

Wasn't that amazing? Next time, make sure you take the scenic route too. I know I always do. That was Scenic Route by Jerry Paper. Before that, I'm Falling For You by Yuma Abe. Up next, we're going to have an artist whose name you're probably very familiar with, Ginger Root. On this one, he is the featuring artist. The main artist is called Ye Ye. The song is called 睡眠的 Ice.

That was the song Beach Phantom by the Natsuyasumi Band. Before that, Ikaleta Baby by Motola Selina. Next, we're going to have Toimachi by Phonogenico.

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was some nice bossa nova vibe right there. This track is called Siest Vu Sur Les Pons. I probably mispronounced that because it's in French. It's by Tsunaga T Experience from the album Croca. The album is very interesting because it's themed around a space dog launched by the Soviet Union. It's all about his adventures. It's one of my favorite albums. Up next, we're going to have Romantic by Toki Asako.

That was Nero by Frenesi. Before that, A Small Good Thing, acoustic version by Hideki Kaji. Before that, Sakamichi. Up next, we have a very old song. This is what's actually never released. From the 70s, Shiroi Mori by Japanese group Novo.

Well, ladies and gentlemen, it's time for me to go. But before I do, let me slip in one more. This one's called Atala Atai Lale Lumono by Uni Style. I sincerely wish you a good night and the rest of your weekend. And hope you have a productive next week as well. DJ Lee signing out. This is WCD Pittsburgh 88.3 FM, City Pop Central. I will see you next week.

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